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8: 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Keeping Democrats tossing and turning all night. 92.5 Fox News. Right, all along.
9: He's here. He's here. 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
10: Hello, America. 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Our number, 877-381-3811, 877-381-3811. Captain Smith Machachar, the Fly Dubai pilot, the Indian pilot, the great hero, spoke with Benjamin Netanyahu and in Israel in the Hebrew calendar. Today is the October 7th, if you will, anniversary, third year of what took place, the slaughter that took place there. It's a very somber day there, a very somber day by all of us who just feel what took place there was the epitome of inhumanity and evil. And I sure hope he gets reelected as prime minister. For our sake here in the United States, we need a partner like that. We need somebody who will stare down Iran and the other enemies there. The others won't do it. I'm not sure the administration understands this. I'm not sure the vice president understands it, that's for sure, or some of the others, but the fact of the matter is this could do great damage to us under the circumstances, because when we went to them for help and we needed their help and so forth, he was there. Obviously, we provided them with support and help, too, and that's the way a partnership works. That's the way an alliance works. And yes, we were mostly aligned with them. No doubt about it. Here is the Indian captain speaking to Prime Minister Netanyahu. Cut 13, go.
11: The co-pilot offered, I mean, he wanted to pray, which a lot of locals, they do pray, and which is not out of the ordinary. But while he was praying, out of respect, I was just looking at the front and not at the back. And suddenly, after, I think I would say about 4 or 5 minutes, there was a big blow to the back of my head. My first thought was, that there was a catastrophic damage to the aircraft and something is not right. But then after that, the blow kept coming one after the other. And that's when I realized that it's not the aircraft, it's the other guy who was in the cockpit with me. I did try to stop him, but because of his initial blows, my vision was almost like nothing. And I was completely blurred out. And at that point, the next feeling that I had was that the aircraft was sharply going down. So my memory is still in bits and pieces right now, but this is what I remember out of that time. And I did try and manage to open the door once, but I think he shut it back close. And at this point, I remember I was lying down on the cockpit floor, and I felt the aircraft and the whooshing sound and people screaming. And as I was telling the ambassador here, that I had that one last fight left in me, that, you know, call it personal or call it for people, but let's say I did it, that if I don't do it, I'm gonna die. And that's when I pushed against everything. I gave everything that I had and just went for the door and opened the door. And thankfully, people were waiting to pounce back, took over the control, and the rest is what you know, sir.
10: That is even more stunning than I realized. That really is absolutely unbelievable. I had a wonderful interview that was aired on Sunday with Associate Justice Sam Alito. I just want to spend a little time, because we don't have a lot of time, playing one or two clips for those of you who may have missed it. And for that, you get a demerit. I'm sorry, but a demerit. Justice Sam Alito on Life, Liberty, and Levin last night. Originalism could be in danger if wrong steps are taken. Cut 21, go.
12: What is originalism, and what do you have to be careful about when you're looking at originalism?
13: Well, originalism is a fancy term for reading the Constitution the way we customarily read all other legal documents, and in fact, many other documents. They have a meaning, and they mean what they meant on the day when they were created. In the case of the Constitution today still means what it meant when it was adopted in 1789, or when the Bill of Rights were adopted in 1791. Some people don't like that. They want the Constitution to mean whatever they want it to mean at a particular point in time. They want it to protect things that it doesn't protect. They want it to allow things that it doesn't allow. So that's originalism, and it's very important. Justice Scalia, Judge Bork, former Attorney General Ed Meese were really the founding fathers of originalism, and it has made great strides with the federal judiciary. It's even won some very prominent adherents in legal academia. I want it to succeed, and I think there is some danger that it will not succeed if it takes a wrong turn. And so I've created this image in the book of an originalist judge driving down a highway with a whole series of off-ramps, seven of them, in fact. Six of them are wrong turns. I think if an originalist judge turns off the proper course, which leads to the success of originalism, turns off the proper course on any of those six off-ramps, originalism will go astray and it will be endangered. And then there's one at the end which presents a significant choice for a judge, and the judge could continue on the road or could take a detour that can lead to the same place. But that's what I'm trying to do with originalism.
10: I could have listened to him for 5 hours, but it was a very good back and forth where, as you know, long form interview, I ask a question and I allow the guest to answer, and he was fantastic. Let's slip one more in here. Let's go to 23. Cut 23, Mr. Producer, go.
12: Is this issue of virtue? In other words, you can write the greatest constitution on the face of the earth, but if the people don't have virtue, because in our country it's the consent of the governed, it's the representatives and so forth and so on, you're going to lose your country. Is that what he was saying? Is that what you're pointing out there?
13: Yes, that's exactly right. The success of the Constitution, the success of our republic, the preservation of our republic, does depend ultimately on the citizenry. It depends on ordinary citizens. I think President Reagan once said something like, American liberty is never more than one generation from extinction. So ultimately, the success of the republic depends on the people. It depends on citizens. And it does depend on what the framers, and George Washington in particular, thought was of paramount importance, and that is civic virtue. Perhaps by speaking out, perhaps just by going to the polls in voting, and having a spirit of citizenship, which at times requires personal sacrifice to further the good of the country and to preserve the country. Of course, that's expressed most eloquently by the men and women who serve our country in the military and all of those who have sacrificed in order to preserve the country. But it is up to all of us to work on the Constitution really on a daily basis. That is, work on it. By that I mean preserve it, defend it.
10: It's one of my favorite interviews ever, up there with President Trump and Walter Williams and Thomas Sowell. These are all my heroes. They're all my heroes. Yep, I'll be right back.
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0: I want to get back to at least one clip from Justice Sam Alito on Life, Liberty, and Levin last night. He wrote this great book. And he talks about the Constitution. Each of us should really cherish it for so many reasons. One of the reasons he gives is it gives each of us personal direction. Let's check this out. Go.
1: You talk in the book about the Constitution actually is such a brilliant document, but it really is relatable to ordinary people. It gives us guidance and direction, each American, each person. What did you mean by that?
2: I said this at a commencement address at a college, and I was trying to link what I do on in my work life, which the most important part of that is interpreting and applying the Constitution to their situation. So one of the things I said is that our Constitution identifies what is most important. Our Constitution is relatively brief. If you compare our Constitution to some of the other constitutions adopted by foreign countries or to some state constitutions, ours is like this. The others are like this. They go into great detail. The Constitution doesn't do that. It focuses on the essentials, the essential structure of the government, and the most important rights that have to be protected. And what I said to the students was, it's not a bad idea if you try to do the same thing and identify what is really most important in your lives and keep that in mind throughout your lives, because there are going to be times when you're going to be tempted or lured to go astray and to depart from the fundamental things that you believe in.
0: Mm-hmm. Can we post up the book again, Mr. Producer, on Amazon? And I would just say I strongly encourage you to grab this book. It's absolutely outstanding. And I encourage you folks to go to Amazon.com right now or this evening at some point. The book's called So Ordered, An Originalist View of the Constitution, the Court, and Our Country. And you will see why he has become such an important voice for we constitutional conservatives and why he is targeted now like Clarence Thomas for character assassination by the Democrats and their media. I've known Sam Alito since 1985. Much earlier than when I first met Clarence Thomas. He was working at the Justice Department. I was a senior Reagan official under Ed Meese at the Justice Department. And he'd been in a career position. He wanted to move to a non-career position. And he came into my office. I didn't know who he was. He introduced himself. And in order to get him cleared through the White House, I asked him to put together a memo of his conservative credentials. And I went to the Attorney General, Ed Meese. I said, this is a good guy. Here's what he has said. And the Attorney General said, well, call the White House presidential personnel. Let them know I'm strongly behind him, which means clear him. And that's exactly what took place. And for his non-career status, that's where it all started, December 1985. And that memo came up, as I've told you before, it is confirmation hearing, but it really wasn't controversial. They tried to make it a little bit, but it wasn't. And he eventually became the U.S. attorney for the entirety of New Jersey. He eventually became a circuit judge for 15 years and now on the Supreme Court for 20. And I think he's absolutely fantastic. And I encourage you to get this book, So Ordered, at Amazon.com. I would really like to see it do extremely well. And you can read it and give it as a gift, as a matter of fact. You know, I believe the enemies of this country aren't just outside our borders. They're already inside the gates. False peace and open borders, socialism, the deliberate destruction of the family and sanctity of life, persecution of the church and temple, the rise of Islam, the ugly resurgence of anti-Semitism, I think these seven threats are real. They're accelerating, and they're aimed straight at the heart of American freedom in this country. Pastor Matt Hege from Hege Ministries, he doesn't soft pedal any of this. 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You've got two great books sitting there now. 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See, you have to be smart to listen to this show. I mean, you don't have to be, but you want to be, right? And we go through all this together. It's such a blessing and honor to me. We salute our armed forces, police officers, firefighters, emergency personnel, our truckers, ICE, the men and women in Ukraine, the men and women in Israel, the men and women in Iran, and you, Mr. and Mrs. America. Thank God for you. What a show. Went like fast. And we will see you tomorrow. God bless.
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7: In farm country, I'm Lisa Lucera, Fox News. President Trump holding a rally in Grand Island, Nebraska to back Republican Senator Pete Ricketts, who's in a tougher-than-expected re-election fight against independent David Osborne.
8: He's a great man. He's respected by everybody. There's no games. He's respected by everybody down there.
7: Well, there he promised.
8: I'm going to sign a historic executive order to officially waive the off-road requirement and allow anyone to purchase tax-free red dye diesel for any reason.
7: So-called red dye diesel is tax exempt. The average price for a gallon of diesel is about $6.32 a gallon, according to AAA. President Trump's immigration enforcement is splitting rural voters ahead of the midterms, according to a new poll.
9: An Associated Press survey of more than 2,000 rural voters finds about a third say the Trump administration's immigration enforcement has been positive, while another third say it has been negative. The remaining 3 in 10 told pollsters it has had no effect. Immigration also ranks lower on voters' priority list than the cost of living, fraud in government programs, or health care cost. Only 4 in 10 rural voters say the president has gone too far in restricting legal immigration or deporting those in the country illegally.
7: Fox's Jared Halpern at the White House. President Trump's approved on the recommendation of War Secretary Pete Hegseth death by Army firing squad for convicted Fort Hood shooter Nidal Malik Hassan, who opened fire at the Army base in 2009, killing 13 people and wounding 32 others while shouting Allahu Akbar during the attack. A federal appeals court considering a judge's authority to restore the Trump administration's funding cuts to Harvard University. A lower court judge ruled last year the cuts amounted to illegal retaliation for Harvard's rejection of the administration's demand to change its policies. 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
6: Mark Levin drops truth bombs now. Michael Berry lobs even more at 11. And then things just get weird at 1 on Coast to Coast AM. Right all night. 92.5 Fox News. 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
21: He's here. He's here. 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
0: Hello, America. Mark Levin here. Our number, 877-381-3811, 877-381-3811. So, there was oral argument today over this issue of whether these lawsuits can be brought, which obviously are intended to destroy these oil companies, bankrupt them. And what would happen is these Democrat towns and cities and states would all coordinate. They would network. They would drop them one after another. You know, I believe their biggest donors are the trial lawyers. And so for them, this is a massive win-win. Massive. It's really disgusting. These people are so disgusting. They can't achieve by legislation, even if it was constitutional, and I don't believe it is. But certainly to have Boulder County, Colorado, do this sort of thing that affects, you know, Republican states, Republican communities, and the whole nation. That cannot be acceptable, even if state judges go along with it or local judges go along with it. So what? The Commerce Clause is the Commerce Clause, and it's intended to protect you and me, the citizens of the country. It's not there to protect states and so forth and so on. So the Commerce Clause of the Constitution, you notice we have to talk about every aspect of the Constitution virtually when dealing with these people. Have you noticed that? They just keep coming up. Commerce Clause is found in Article 1, Section 8, Clause 3. Grants Congress the power, quote, to regulate commerce with foreign nations and among the several states and with Indian tribes. Now, the goal was not, as AI will say and as the left will say and so forth and so on, AI just gobbles up stuff and spits it out. Does a very good job of it, but it doesn't do a good job of politics. It does a good job of math and science and on and on. What it's basically doing there, in the environment in which it was passed, is to encourage commerce. Remember what I told you, capitalism is commerce. That's what it is. That's all it is. It's commerce. And basically, commerce across state lines and so forth and so on were the animating issue. They wanted to encourage it. It's not called the Anti-Commerce Clause. It's not called the Regulate Commerce Clause. It's called the Interstate Commerce Clause. And so states cannot, towns and counties cannot interfere with commerce in a way that interferes with other states and other towns and the country. Because that's the intent of this. This isn't some minor regulatory issue where states plopping something on where it doesn't have that much of a significant effect outside the state or in interstate commerce. No, this is an effort to turn that clause inside out in order to destroy the oil companies. And I want you to think about this. If they were to get away with something like this, they could target all kinds of companies and blow them out. So here's Chief Justice Roberts at oral argument today. I'm only going to play a few minutes for you, but I'm going to be quiet as this goes on. And he is sort of jousting with this guy, Kevin Russell, who's the attorney for Boulder County, Colorado. Cut six, go.
22: Just to make sure I have a correct understanding, presumably if you prevail the next day, a municipality in every single state will file a lawsuit, they'll probably copy your pleadings, and then there'll be at least 50, you know, different cities in one state could do it, I suppose, causes of action filed, and what I mean, is it, how would you think that will work out on the ground?
1: So I think on the ground, I mean, there are other examples where, you know, a course of conduct causes mass liability across the nation in asbestos, you know, in other kinds of product liability suits.
0: So let's stop right there. So think this through. You don't have to be a lawyer, as a matter of logic and reasoning. What is the difference? And I think the Chief Justice got it about right. What is the difference between asbestos cases and the oil companies? What's the difference? You can draw a straight line between asbestos and what asbestos does to the lungs and so forth and so on. You can draw a straight line. And the cases are numerous. What line are you drawing exactly to the oil companies? Air pollution? Asthma? In other words, it's very nebulous. And you can do it with almost anything. With almost anything. So, if somebody has a specific illness from oil, not some general climate change thing or there's pollution and there, no, no, some direct causal action. That's one thing. And most don't, because there's no such thing unless you're drinking the stuff and that's your fault. Go ahead.
1: Through litigation, including there is an MDL-like process for states.
22: I think maybe asbestos is a little different, since that's not something that's necessary. It doesn't have to be applied as broadly after a decision of the sort you're talking about as it was before. But there's always going to be greenhouse gas emissions affecting every state.
0: And so that's what he's saying is the bar will be so low, it's almost standardless. The direct causal illness is really non-existent. And so you're going to destroy them. And you know you're going to destroy them. You're plotting to destroy them. That's why you're doing this. And you can do it with a lot of industries, too. So this is their way to destroy capitalism. But I want you to keep something in mind that did not come out at the hearing, and it wouldn't, because it's political. These Democrat towns, these trial lawyers are working with the Democrat Party. So when they talk about they're going to reduce the price of gasoline, no, they're not. They're going to drive it up like it is in California, $8 a gallon, diesel almost $10 a gallon. This is their dream. This is what they want to do. And they're going to unleash everything they can. And this is why the election's so important, also because if they add 4 seats to the Supreme Court, there's no even point in arguing this stuff before the Supreme Court. They will win every time. Every time. So they will be able to sue oil companies. They will destroy the oil industry. We will not be able to produce oil to the extent we need for you to have gasoline, home heating oil, all these products, fertilizer and so forth. They're all going to be affected. You're going to be forced into electric cars, but there's not going to be any electricity to handle it all. And you can also imagine internationally what that's going to do to us. So these people are bomb throwers. And the Democrat Party has no intention of lowering the price of fuel. When they were in power, they drove up the price of fuel. It was even higher than it is today, inflation adjusted. In fact, they drove up the price of everything. Clothing, food, housing, so forth. They did that. They did it. Go ahead.
22: Other than your litigation is going to address it. So as a practical matter, what should happen?
1: As a practical matter, I think before these defendants face the kind of liability that they are projecting, we are going to have to satisfy the Dormant Commerce Clause. It's choice of law rules and restrictions on choice of law that come from the constitutional personal jurisdiction. We're going to have to prove proximate cause, which they say we cannot prove. And you know, the mere fact that there's going to be there could be a lot of litigation. I don't think there's anything in the Constitution that says preemption arises from whenever a state law, if copied in other states, could cause a lot of litigation.
22: Well, and with the overlay that, of course, we're not talking about regulation of emissions at all. It's just sort of the production. Now, why does that have any significance in the case? There's a reason why aren't these suits directed at greenhouse gas emissions?
1: I think, in part, because of Ouellette. I think that is a field that has been occupied in significant part by federal law.
22: I'm sorry to interrupt, but isn't your suit an attempt to evade those decisions?
1: It's an attempt.
22: It's an effort to reduce emissions. The fuel production itself doesn't have the sort of universal harm that we're talking about.
1: No, it does
0: not. All right,
1: not.
0: We're going to go. You get the Dormer Commerce Clause. Anybody know what that is? That's really not in the Constitution. It was made up by judges and justices in the past. But it prohibits states from passing laws that discriminate against or unduly burden interstate commerce, which is the whole purpose of the Commerce Clause to begin with. And he says, well, we're going to have to prove that it doesn't and so forth. So, no, you won't have to prove anything if they stuff the Supreme Court. This is what they're all betting on. I'll be right back.
21: Mark Levin.
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0: We're here with actually a good friend of mine. Mike Lawler is running in a tough district, and I very much want him to win, and I've endorsed him strongly. And my attitude in this election is very simple. Vote Republican. Up and down the chain. Up and down the line. The Democrats are radicals. They're nuts. And we're not just debating little issues here. We're debating the survivability of this nation. So I want to welcome my friend Mike Lawler, who's in a district in New York, not too far from New York City. How are you, my friend?
1: I'm doing well, Mark. How are you?
0: I'm good. Tell everybody the counties or the towns that are in your district, so especially the people who are listening in New York, so they know.
1: Yeah, it's just north of New York City, Rockland County, where I live. It's a county of about 340,000 people. Westchester County, I have the northern portion, everything north of the Tappan Zee Bridge. The Clintons and George Soros are my constituents.
0: Congratulations.
1: Chappaquan, Bedford. Yes, they're very happy to have me. I have Putnam County, just north of Westchester, and then three towns in Dutchess County, East Fishkill, Beekman, and Pawling. So I go from the New Jersey border to Connecticut.
0: So it's a big district.
1: It's for a non-urban district, it's actually relatively condensed. It's because It's the immediate suburbs, so it's densely populated. A lot of cops, firefighters, veterans living in the district. It's about 780,000 residents, but it's from one end to the other is about an hour. So it's not too bad, all things considered.
0: Some of these guys, they represent, states like Montana or Wyoming, and it takes them, 3 days to get from one town
1: like
0: to the
1: 7
0: other.
1: 7 hours.
0: Yeah, exactly. Crazy. How is it looking, and what do you want to tell the nation and your constituents in your district why this is so important?
1: Well, look, this is a district that determined control of Congress in 2022 when I defeated Sean Patrick Maloney, the chair of the DCCC at the time. And it's a district that determined it in 24 when I was one of only three Republicans to win a seat that Kamala Harris won. And it'll determine it again. This is a district that has 80,000 more Democrats than Republicans. It's very diverse district. It's got one of the largest Jewish populations of any congressional district. 19% of my district is Latino. It's home to the largest contingent of cops, firefighters, veterans. 50% of households have a cop, a firefighter, or a veteran living in the household. So very diverse, affluent, but blue-collar, working class. We're in New York. Democrats control everything. Kathy Hochul has a 60% disapproval. Chuck Schumer has a 70% disapproval. You know where Donald Trump is? 49% disapproval. The fact is that Democrats have run the state of New York into the ground, and I'm the only thing standing in the way of all-out socialism from Mamdani to Hochul up the Hudson River. And I think voters appreciate the fact that I say what's on my mind. I say what I believe. Whether I agree or disagree with the president, I'm not afraid to say it. Whether I agree or disagree with my party, I'm not afraid to say it. I stand up for my constituents. I do what I believe is right. I'm unafraid to call out the radical nuts from Mamdani to Hassan Piker to Tucker Carlson. I don't care whether you're Republican or Democrat. I will always stand up against those who seek to destroy this country and really engage in conduct that I just fundamentally disagree with. And, I think as we look at the choice in this election, it is a choice between common sense and crazy, capitalism and communism. And my opponent, Kate Conley, a combat war veteran, I appreciate her service to our country. But the fact is that she agrees with the radical socialists on a number of issues, including open borders and sanctuary state policies. She supports a government takeover of healthcare. She supports increasing taxes by $4 trillion. And at the end of the day, she would do nothing to stop the crazies that have taken over the Democratic Party.
0: And in the end, she will vote for Hakeem Jeffries to be speaker and all the other lunatics to be speaker who have promised to dismantle our Constitution, our economic system, our borders, push DEI and all the rest of it. And you're one of the hardest working members of Congress that I know. And you work very, very hard for your constituents. And you spend a lot of time day and night on that sort of thing. And I think that would pay off over time, don't you?
1: No question. And I feel very good about where we are on the ground. At the end of the day, it's the voters that make the decision, not the pundits, not the pollsters. And I feel very good about where we are in the district. We've closed over 10,000 constituent cases in less than 4 years. I've done over 2,000 in-person events throughout my district. I show up in every community. I engage on the issues. I'm omnipresent in the media, including on channels that don't necessarily share our views, because I believe at the end of the day, you have to deliver the message. Yes, you have to deliver the message to the voters. And I think most of the voters in my district appreciate the fact, whether they agree with me or not, they know I'm working hard, they know I'm doing the job, and they know I'm fighting for them and their families.
0: There's a handful of Democrats, in the House, and only on some issues in which they're reasonable. And you sort of have plucked them and try to work with them on the more reasonable positions, correct?
1: No question. And it's why Jared Golden, a Democrat from Maine, endorsed me for reelection. I'm the only member of the House who has been endorsed for reelection by a sitting member of Congress from the opposite party. My best friend in Congress is a Democrat, Josh Gottheimer. We work together on myriad of issues, from, you know, a strong U.S.-Israel relationship to combating anti-Semitism to putting in place common sense guardrails on AI, you know, and so on. And Josh and I, you know, we live 20 minutes apart, and it's important to actually try and solve the issues facing the American people.
0: When we come back with Mike Lawler, he did all of you folks out there a favor. And you're all going to benefit from it. And when we come back, he'll tell us where we can go to help him. We'll be right back.
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6: Fox News, I'm Tom Rigotti. President Trump rallying for Republicans in Grand Island, Nebraska, with about a month to go until the midterms. Trump stumping on behalf of incumbent Senator Pete Ricketts, who's in a tough re-election fight with independent Dan Osborne.
7: He's respected by everybody in Washington. There's no games. He's respected by everybody down there.
6: Osborne is backed by Democrats. The first Monday on October means the start of a new U.S. Supreme Court term. Fox's David Spunt has details on the case justices heard today.
8: Today's case specifically dealt with climate change and whether federal law blocks local state municipalities from suing oil and gas companies they believe have some responsibility for some of the effects of climate change.
6: Gun rights, voting rights, and certain construction projects orchestrated by President Trump are all expected to be heard by the high court. 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
0: And I strongly endorse Mike Lawler, who I know to be a stand-up guy. Mike Lawler, you've saved a lot of people in the middle class a lot of money, people who own homes and so forth. Explain that.
1: No question, Mark. In the 2017 tax bill, the state and local tax deduction, which had been in effect for about 100 years, was capped

0: I said that I would never support a tax bill that didn't lift the cap on salt. And, you know, I want to thank President Trump because ultimately we were able to negotiate a deal that lifted the cap from 10,000 to 40,000 and produced, you know, real tax savings for hardworking middle class families all across the country. And it wasn't just blue states. You look at a state like Texas, they have high property taxes. And during the 7-year period of the Tax Cuts and Jobs Act, 37 states blew through the $10,000 cap. So at the end of the day, this was a positive step forward. It put thousands of dollars back in the pockets of hardworking middle class families. It had an income cap of $500,000. So this did not benefit the billionaires and the millionaires, as the Democrats say. But this was a key component of the tax bill, including no tax on tips, no tax on overtime, no tax on Social Security, the doubling of the standard deduction, the expanded child tax credit, the 20% business tax credit, the 100% expensing of plant property and equipment. These are all key provisions that put money back in the pockets of working class and middle class families, small business owners who are the lifeblood of our economy, who create jobs, who create economic growth. It was a positive step forward, and I was proud to deliver for my district. Over 90% of my constituents were able to fully deduct their state and local taxes as a result. Now, we got to fix the problems in New York, and we need to elect Bruce Blakeman as our next governor because Kathy Hochul is a disaster. And New York has the highest tax burden, the worst business climate. We lead the nation in out-migration. But this was a win for not just New York, but for Americans all across the country.
1: And I want people to understand how rare this is. One congressman, now you had help, but still, you were the leader of this effort. One member of Congress, one out of 535, who has this kind of an impact across the board to put money back in the pockets of people in your district and all over the country. This was very, very important, I think. And I want people to also understand something else. Where I live in Florida, the state does not impose a property tax. The counties do. And I suspect it's the same in New York, Mike, or no?
0: Correct. County and municipal and schools.
1: So you have literally red states, and yet in these counties, and I'm in a red county, they spend like drunken Marxists. They go crazy. They just go crazy, and they just screw around with the property taxes. Maybe they'll increase the millage and pretend they're not increasing your property tax because the value stays the same, or vice versa. They have all kinds of tricks up their sleeves, but it is huge, the property tax. So you have situations where people are paying off their mortgages, or seniors have paid off their mortgage, but they have this second mortgage called property taxes, right? And so they don't fully own their home if they can't afford those property taxes. And you've made it much more affordable with this deduction. Very, very important. And
0: no,
1: you also.
0: No question. And it was a big win. It was a big win.
1: Big, big. And you had to fight like hell to get it. And the president backed your effort eventually. And that's very, very good. And I'm glad he did. But you also, you took on the mob that took to the street, was burning New York, was pushing Jew hatred, Israel hatred, Christian hatred too. You know, this is Marxist Islamist movement that's out there. You went there with a few of your members of the Republicans, maybe one or two Democrats, Josh Gosheimer among them, and you confronted them and you faced them. Explain that.
0: No question, actually, and Josh and I did an event at Hillel at Columbia University, and pushing back against the radicals and Jew haters. But I went with Speaker Johnson at the height of the protests at Columbia University, and we called on the president to step aside. She did a horrific job protecting those Jewish students. And I called them out for what they are, an embarrassment to our nation. They were doing the bidding of Iran and its terror proxy network and trying to intimidate Jewish students, threatening them physically with violence. You have people like Hassan Piker today saying if you support the state of Israel as a Jewish American, you should expect violence. It's absolutely outrageous. And I, for one, as a

0: practicing Catholic. I'm Irish Italian Catholic. I represent one of the largest Jewish populations of any congressional district in this country. I am proud of our Judeo-Christian values that are at the foundation of our nation. They are at the foundation of our Constitution, our rule of law, and I, for one, will never relent in defending our values and the ideals that we hold dear, and that includes standing up for and protecting our Jewish American population here in the United States and in Israel, where over 700,000 Americans live at any given time. 700,000 Americans are living in Israel at any given time. They are our greatest ally. They are a beacon of hope and freedom and opportunity in the Middle East. They have not committed a genocide. And anybody who says otherwise, it is purely on the basis of Jew hatred and anti-Semitism.
1: Now, you say you have police and retired police, many of whom live in your district and so forth. And I assume they're aware that the leadership of the Democrat Party believes in defunding the police, undermining the police, taking their immunity away, all over the state of New York, all over the country for that matter. So regardless of what this Democrat who you're running against says, the fact is she's going to be voting for leadership who are going to carry the water for the most radical elements. Isn't that true?
0: Very true. In our debate last week on News 12, I gave her four opportunities to denounce Zohran Mamdani, and she refused to do it. The fact is Zohran Mamdani, AOC, and Bernie Sanders, they're leading the Democratic Party. Nobody knows what Chuck Schumer or Hakeem Jeffries are running on or what they believe. Hell, most people don't even know who they are. But they do know what Zohran Mamdani, AOC, and Bernie Sanders are fighting for: defund the police, abolish ICE, open borders, sanctuary states, a government takeover of health care, increasing taxes by trillions of dollars, increasing spending by trillions of dollars. They want to seize the means of production. They want to seize private property. They want to freeze the rent, free busing, government-run grocery stores, and on we go. This socialist Marxist ploy will fail, and it'll fail miserably. It has never succeeded wherever it's been tried. And as Margaret Thatcher said, the problem with socialism is eventually you run out of other people's money. This is a choice election, and Americans need to choose between common sense and crazy, capitalism and Marxism. And I choose common sense and capitalism every day of the week.
1: One last point. Let's talk about health care. Since the Democrats passed Obamacare, the cost of health care has skyrocketed. The ability for people to get into the specialists they want to get to has become extremely difficult. There are longer waiting times and so forth. But my question to you is, they want Medicare for all. Medicare for all means it ceases being an insurance program. The people who paid into it are no better than the illegal aliens who will get onto Medicare. They will destroy Medicare, won't they?
0: No question. Look, this is a system that has been designed to fail by the Democrats. They want a government takeover of health care. They want to do Medicare for all. It would cost $34 trillion. It is completely unsustainable. And ultimately, it will result in rationing. It will result in bureaucrats making the decision about whether or not you live or die, whether or not you get the treatment you need or not. And we've seen it hasn't worked in these countries in which it's been tried. It's why so many Canadians come to America to get health care. It is not a system that works. Now, that being said, the current system doesn't work, and we need to fix it. And, you know, insurance company profits are up 2,000% since Obamacare took effect. Why? Because they wrote the bill. They benefit from the bill. Access to care is critical. Cost is critical. We need to bring it down. There's no question. President Trump has been working to bring down the cost of prescription drugs. They're down over 3%, the highest drop in over 60 years, precisely because he's been willing to take on the status quo. We passed a bill through the House, Associated Health Plans, that would allow small businesses the ability to pool resources together and purchase health plans for their employees, increasing the risk pool. It would drive down costs by 11%. Every single Democrat voted against it. Every single one. It's absolutely crazy. We need to reform the system. I'm willing to lead this fight, but a government takeover of healthcare is definitely not the answer.
1: When does voting start in New York?
0: Early voting starts October 24th and runs through November 1st. And then, of course, Election Day is on November 3rd. So it's coming quick. I feel very good about where we are, but we need to get everybody out to vote. And if folks want to support us in this final stretch, they can go to lawlerforcongress.com and donate, or text Mike to 85007. My opponent raised over $5 million through Act Blue in the last quarter. Lord knows where that money was coming from. But we are in a fight, and we need to make sure we get across the finish line. As I said earlier, my race will determine control of Congress. And whether you agree with me on everything or not, at the end of the day, we need to make sure that we hold the House and stop the socialist death march that is on the way.
1: Isn't Act Blue under investigation for taking foreign money or something?
0: They are. And by the way, my opponent was the head of CISA for the 2024 elections, for the elections division. And this is something that she completely turned a blind eye to when it was clear that Act Blue was funneling foreign dollars into our elections. She didn't care because it benefits the Democrats.
1: Mm-hmm. All right, my friend. Well, we wish you all the best. Hang in there, and I think you're going to do just great.
0: Thank you, Mark. I appreciate it.
1: All right, you take care of yourself. I've come to know him personally, ladies and gentlemen. He's not only the most solid guy you're going to get out of that district. On the big issues, he's very, very good. He's very, very good. Rich, you're in the district, right? Am I wrong about that? That's your district. That's your congressman, right? Open the mic. You like him a lot, don't you?
2: Excellent man. Yes.
1: Yeah. Yeah, I've come to know him. And look, if you disagree with him, he's happy to listen to you and so forth and so on. And it's a tough district, but I know all the cops there and the firefighters there and their relatives and all the veterans there. I know they're going to do the right thing. They're not going to vote for a Democrat who's going to vote for these radical, crazy kooks who seek to destroy our country, our military, our law enforcement, who seek to destroy our Constitution and open our gates to more and more Islamists coming in there. There is no way blue-collar Democrats who are cops, retired cops, firefighters, retired firefighters, emergency personnel, military, veterans, there is no damn way in hell they're going to vote for that. That's my prediction. They'll vote Republican. They're not going to vote for Islamists and Marxists. That they're not going to do. And you may have somebody who's running in that district who's pretending she's none of those things, but let me tell you something. She wouldn't be getting $5 million. She wouldn't be backed by the modern Democrat Party. She wouldn't be pledging to vote for Hakeem Jeffries and the other radicals if they didn't think they had her in their back pocket. So they do. You know, I've told you for a long time that Pure Talk is the best wireless company out there. And I say that because I use Pure Talk. 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

0: Uh-oh. Ah, here we are. You know, folks, I believe America is under a biblical assault of forms. Not from some foreign army, but from within. False peace, open borders, socialism. The war on the family and the sanctity of life. The persecution of church and temple. The rise of Islam. This growing and hateful anti-Semitism. I think there are the seven greatest threats facing this republic right now. And Pastor Matt Hagee from Hagee Ministries, the best of the best, folks. I can personally vouch for them. Well, he lays them out clearly, biblically, without apology in his brand new book, The Assault on Freedom. I've read this book. It's a killer book. You really need to get it. He takes today's headlines and runs them straight through the filter of Scripture so you can see exactly what's happening and how to stand firm. This is the book that every patriot, every parent, every person of faith needs right now. So please, sitting on the sidelines, that only helps the enemy, folks. And sitting on the sidelines while society and the globalists and the enemies of liberty try to finish the job, it's just not acceptable to Levinites out there. I know it's not. Arm yourself with the truth of Pastor Matt Hagee's fantastic book, and I'm going to show you how to do it. It's very simple. 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The Power Hour, Hour 3 is upon us. There's so much more to cover. I've got a little surprise for you also in Hour 3. I've also decided that this weekend on Life, Liberty, and Levin Saturday, no guests. The entire hour will be me. I have no writers. I have no editors, so it's an enormous amount of work. I have no researchers. But you're used to this by now. Much of the rest of the country is, too. But it's very, very important. Our big drive to victory. It's a must. I'll be right back.
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7: Another presidential push. I'm Lisa Lucera, Fox News. President Trump in Grand Island, Nebraska, campaigning for Senator Pete Ricketts, the president claiming the Affordable Care Act is a payout for insurance companies.
8: So we're protecting your private health care, and the Democrat communists want to take away your private health care, and they want to take away your lives. Republicans will never let that happen. We're ending billions of dollars in Obamacare fraud.
7: The president claims the administration has uncovered more than $260 billion in welfare fraud against American taxpayers. And the president signed an executive order waiving a so-called off-road requirement to allow anyone to purchase so-called red dye diesel. Red dye diesel is tax exempt. The average price for a gallon of diesel is about $6.32 a gallon, according to AAA. Today was the first day the Supreme Court's new term in what's expected to be a busy few weeks.
9: Today's case specifically dealt with climate change and whether federal law blocks local state municipalities from suing oil and gas companies they believe have some responsibility for some of the effects of climate change. Now, these oil and gas companies want cases to be heard in federal court where traditionally judges have ruled in the company's favor. The Trump administration backs the oil and gas companies. Justice Samuel Alito was not in the courtroom today because he recused himself in this case. Critics cited his stock holdings in oil and gas companies, arguing that he may have a personal interest in the case's outcome.
7: Fox's David Spahn. The judge's decision could impact similar cases across the country. The Separatist Party has won Quebec's provincial election, returning to power, a party that's promised another referendum on independence from Canada. It's not yet clear if the party would win a majority of seats. The vote comes 2 weeks before Albertans vote on whether to hold a referendum on separation from Canada. 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
22: 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He's here. Now, broadcasting from the underground command post, deep in the bowels of a hidden bunker, somewhere under the brick and steel of a nondescript building, we once again made contact with our leader, Mark Levin.
0: Hello, America. 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Our number, 877-381-3811, 877-381-3811. Captain Smith Machachar, the Fly Dubai pilot, the Indian pilot, the great hero, spoke with Benjamin Netanyahu and in Israel in the Hebrew calendar. Today is the October 7th, if you will, anniversary, third year of what took place, the slaughter that took place there. It's a very somber day there, a very somber day by all of us who just feel what took place there was the epitome of inhumanity and evil. And I sure hope he gets reelected as prime minister. For our sake here in the United States, we need a partner like that. We need somebody who will stare down Iran and the other enemies there. The others won't do it. I'm not sure the administration understands this. I'm not sure the vice president understands it, that's for sure, or some of the others. But the fact of the matter is, this could do great damage to us under the circumstances, because when we went to them for help and we needed their help and so forth, he was there. Obviously, we provided them with support and help, too. And that's the way a partnership works. That's the way an alliance works. And yes, we were mostly aligned with them. No doubt about it. Here is the Indian captain speaking to Prime Minister Netanyahu. Cut 13, go.
23: The co-pilot offered, I mean, he wanted to pray, which a lot of locals, they do pray, and which is not out of the ordinary. But while he was praying, out of respect, I was just looking at the front and not at the back. And suddenly, after I think I would say about 4 or 5 minutes, there was a big blow to the back of my head. My first thought was that there was a catastrophic damage to the aircraft and something is not right. But then after that, the blow kept coming one after the other. And that's when I realized that it's not the aircraft, it's the other guy who was in the cockpit with me. I did try to stop him, but because of his initial blows, my vision was almost like nothing. And I was completely blurred out. And at that point, the next feeling that I had was that the aircraft was sharply going down. So my memory is still in bits and pieces right now, but this is what I remember out of that time. And I did try and manage to open the door once, but I think he shut it back close. And at this point, I remember I was lying down on the cockpit floor, and I felt the aircraft and the whooshing sound and people screaming. And as I was telling the ambassador here, that I had that one last fight left in me, that, you know, call it personal or call it for people, but let's say I did it, that if I don't do it, I'm gonna die. And that's when I pushed against everything. I gave everything that I had and just went for the door and opened the door. And thankfully, people were waiting to pounce back, took over the control, and the rest is what you know, sir.
0: That is even more stunning than I realized. That really is absolutely unbelievable. I had a wonderful interview that was aired on Sunday with Associate Justice Sam Alito. I just want to spend a little time, because we don't have a lot of time, playing one or two clips for those of you who may have missed it, and for that, you get a demerit. I'm sorry, but a demerit. Justice Sam Alito on Life, Liberty, and Levin last night. Originalism could be in danger if wrong steps are taken. Cut 21, go.
1: What is originalism, and what do you have to be careful about when you're looking at originalism?
2: Well, originalism is a fancy term for reading the Constitution the way we customarily read all other legal documents, and in fact, many other documents. They have a meaning, and they mean what they meant on the day when they were created. In the case of the Constitution today still means what it meant when it was adopted in 1789, or when the Bill of Rights were adopted in 1791. Some people don't like that. They want the Constitution to mean whatever they want it to mean at a particular point in time. They want it to protect things that it doesn't protect. They want it to allow things that it doesn't allow. So that's originalism, and it's very important. Justice Scalia, Judge Bork, former Attorney General Ed Meese were really the founding fathers of originalism, and it has made great strides with the federal judiciary. It's even won some very prominent adherents in legal academia. I want it to succeed, and I think there is some danger that it will not succeed if it takes a wrong turn. And so I've created this image in the book of an originalist judge driving down a highway with a whole series of off-ramps, seven of them, in fact. Six of them are wrong turns. I think if an originalist judge turns off the proper course, which leads to the success of originalism, turns off the proper course on any of those six off-ramps, originalism will go astray and it will be endangered. And then there's one at the end which presents a significant choice for a judge, and the judge could continue on the road or could take a detour that can lead to the same place. But that's what I'm trying to do with originalism.
0: I could have listened to him for 5 hours, but it was a very good back and forth where, as you know, long form interview, I ask a question and I allow the guest to answer, and he was fantastic. Let's slip one more in here. Let's go to 23. Cut 23, Mr. Producer, go.
1: Is this issue of virtue? In other words, you can write the greatest constitution on the face of the earth, but if the people don't have virtue, because in our country it's the consent of the governed, it's the representatives and so forth and so on, you're going to lose your country. Is that what he was saying? Is that what you're pointing out there?
2: Yes, that's exactly right. The success of the Constitution, the success of our republic, the preservation of our republic, does depend ultimately on the citizenry. It depends on ordinary citizens. I think President Reagan once said something like, American liberty is never more than one generation from extinction. So ultimately, the success of the republic depends on the people. It depends on citizens. And it does depend on what the framers, and George Washington in particular, thought was of paramount importance, and that is civic virtue. Perhaps by speaking out, perhaps just by going to the polls in voting, and having a spirit of citizenship, which at times requires personal sacrifice to further the good of the country and to preserve the country. Of course, that's expressed most eloquently by the men and women who serve our country in the military and all of those who have sacrificed in order to preserve the country. But it is up to all of us to work on the Constitution, really on a daily basis. That is, work on it. By that I mean preserve it, defend it.
0: It's one of my favorite interviews ever. Up there with President Trump and Walter Williams and Thomas Sowell. These are all my heroes. They're all my heroes. Yep. I'll be right back.
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0: You know, ladies and gentlemen, it's always an honor to talk to Shelby Steele or Eli Steele, his son. Shelby Steele has done an enormous amount for this country. It's taken enormous guts, enormous courage. And there's really a handful of people who've been in their position, his position, and has had the courage to speak out and write so beautifully and speak so beautifully. And I have his son, Eli Steele, with us right now, who's also a young man, may I say, being the age I am, of great courage and great loyalty to his father and his mother and so forth. And they have a documentary essay that's available called White Guilt. And it's a bold new documentary, father and son confront the uncomfortable truth that white guilt, not white racism, white guilt is the new evil reshaping societies across the globe. It is prescient. It is timely. And I want to welcome Eli to the program. Eli, welcome to the program. And tell us in more detail what the documentary is about.
1: First, Mark, thank you very much for having me. You and my father go way back. Yeah. So it's an honor to be on this show. And people are kind of starting, I would just like your audience to know that I am deaf. So I speak with a deaf accent. So that way they can just know what that is. As for the documentary, we knew, I think my father was the one that had the ability to see what was going on in America. And he knew that you could not have a collision between the civil rights movement and white supremacy in the 1960s without some sort of fallout. White people were on top. And the civil rights movement said, no, you're on top because you use your race as your power. And race is immoral. And so the white fell. And that fallout was white guilt. Because whites, in a way, many whites wanted to get back on top. They wanted to be innocent of America's racial crimes. And so my father said, okay, well, this white guilt, I mean, that's the fallout. But I don't think even he predicted how much it would grow and how much it would devastate America and the rest. And so that's why we made this movie to document white guilt from the 1960s all the way to today. So you're going from the 1960s to October 7th. And you should see how powerful this force is and the invisible force. Most people don't understand it. They think it's Marxism. They think it's all these. And it is. I mean, those are all forces. But what mm-hmm. is Greece? They allow the forces to enter our society. You need a grievance, and that is white guilt.
0: Now, so it'd be white guilt that prevents our society as a whole, but certainly the ruling class, I suppose, from taking on not just black militancy at this point, but sort of this international militancy that comes out of the third world, like this Islamist movement and so forth and so on. Would you agree with that?
1: Yes. My father was a black liberationist in his early 20s. He believed that the third world, that the people of the third world should unite, I mean, people of color, the Philippine, the Palestinian, the blacks. We should all unite and take on the white oppressor, whether it be the white supremacists in America or the Israelis in the Middle East. And so a lot of people never really saw this power or the ability for this power to grow. But white guilt is very deductive because it really allows the tribalism and that divides us into the oppressed and the oppressor. And so the Palestinian, for example, and the black militant, for example, knew that if they could make themselves the victim and the right deal pressure, it would give them enormous power. And that's why my father says the right guilt is literally the same deal as black power. Mm-hmm. Same deal with the Palestinians or the Islamists. Because if you can, the Palestinians in 1967 had just lost the war to Israel, another war. They knew they could not beat Israel on the battlefield. So how do you do that? You go into the minds of the people. You start spreading the liberation and ideology, which says we, the people of color, are the victim of these white oppression. And white people have fallen because the colonial empires were falling. The American, you know, all of that. So there was an enormous amount of guilt and so forth. And that was currency, I should use my father's term, so that was currency of power. And to the Palestinians, the blacks in America, they all knew if they could exploit this power, it would get you, they would just go to wherever they can go. There's no mistake that we went from BLM in 2020 to October 7th in 2023. And in this transaction, right guilty transaction, because the whites buy innocent, the blacks sell victimization, the Palestinians sell victimization. So the content in the transaction of the whites, the minorities can shift. That's why the Palestinians can easily go into that victim deep and, you know, so forth. So, it's a perfect formula for the left.
0: That is brilliant, brilliantly put. And I want people to know that in this documentary essay that's so important, you have some fantastic people in addition to your father and you. You have David Mamet, Baya Unger Sargon, Pastor Corey Brooks, Jody Shaw, Paul Rossi, Jason Riley, Raphael Mangual, Andrew Gutman, Seneca Scott, and others who refused to kneel, paid for it. And we're running out of time this segment. If people want to get and see this, where do they go?
1: They go to whiteguiltfilm.com. That's whiteguiltfilm.com. You can get it on Amazon, Apple TV, and Google Play.
0: So let's post that, Mr. Producer, whiteguilt.com, Amazon.com, Apple, folks. I really want you to enjoy this. I want you to see it. I want you to learn from it. I want you to share it with a whole lot of people. Eli, you're the best, man. My best to your whole family. God bless you.
1: Thank you so much, Mark. It's a true pleasure to be on. Thank you very much.
0: God bless you, my friend. We'll be right back.
2: Millions will vote soon. But do they really know the issues? Now, Rob Schmidt is on Newsmax tonight talking about the war for America's future. Rob Schmidt reveals that many Americans are embracing socialism, especially young people. 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A secure border, biggest tax cuts in history, inflation under control, lowest drug prices, largest crime drop ever, and so much more. Rob has the whole story on Trump and the media. So watch Newsmax on cable tonight. 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
3: Amendment 3 could mean major property tax relief. So, what's the holdup?
4: 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I'm putting them all in the same room.
3: October 19th, Trey Radel hosts a live Amendment 3 debate with those for it and against it. You're invited. 5 to 8 p.m. at Seed to Table in Naples. 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You cast your ballot. 92.5 Fox News. Right all along.
5: Fox News, I'm Ted Lindner. Less than a month to go now till the midterm elections. President Trump urging Americans to vote Republican at a rally in Grand Island, Nebraska tonight.
6: I've met all my promises. All my promises. If Republicans win the House of Representatives and the Senate, I am going to give all adult citizens in the United States of America $5,000.
5: House Minority Leader Hakeem Jeffries says the Trump administration is responsible for high costs. And concern continues to grow in Russia after a lab technician dies. Fox's Jillian Turner.
7: A lab worker involved in an accident at a Siberian plague research institute has died from a mysterious illness. Health officials believe the 28-year-old Russian woman was exposed to pneumonic plague.
5: U.S. health experts say pneumonic plague is treatable with antibiotics if caught early. 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
0: I want to go to a few callers if we can squeeze them in a minute. But first, Martha McCullum, I'm a big fan of hers, with El Sayed. He was very rude. He kept interrupting. He really didn't have anything new to say. But his tactic now is to drown out anybody who doesn't agree with him to make it difficult to do an interview. But Martha did a great job. And here we are. Cut 19. Go.
2: Okay, so here you are in Los Angeles with the Soros family. So my question is, how is this not taking money from billionaire oligarchs and power brokers?
3: So when individuals want to give to my campaign, I welcome their support. You know what I don't do? I don't call corporations. I don't call AIPAC.
0: All right, stop, please. Corporations are not allowed to give campaign contributions directly to a candidate. You can have a corporate political action committee, but that's funded by employees, not corporate money. So I just wanted to be clear about that. So he's lying, number one. Number two, he doesn't have to call billionaires. They have outreach. They have campaign workers. They have finance directors. So it's not a matter of him calling billionaires. So he's not so clever, but he is diabolical. Go ahead.
3: Let me just finish my point. In my primary, I got outspent 11-1. 11-1. $70 million.
0: You know what, ladies and gentlemen? I'm tired of this argument from him and everybody else. He's outspent 11-1. A guy like him, I hope he's outspent 1,000-1. What do you think about that? What is this? Socialism? Everybody has to spend the same amount of money? The Democrats usually overwhelm our guys, okay? It's all crocodile tears. But what do I care if he's outspent 10-1, 20-1, or 1,000-1? He's a Marxist Islamist who hates America. He's a Jew hater. He's all the things that I despise. I despise him. So I want him to be outspent 10-1, 11-1, 1,000-1. I want him to lose. I want America to win. Go ahead.
3: Super PACs from AIPAC, from corporations, big pharma, big tech.
0: AIPAC. AIPAC, always with the Jew thing. His father was part of the most radical Islamist front in this country with CARE, and I believe the Muslim Brotherhood. Now we know his sister or his wife's sister, somebody's sister was on a terrorist watch list. I think it's his sister. It's all public, yes. Okay, it's his sister. And I have to worry about billionaires. First of all, they're not all billionaires, but I don't care. I'm glad we have patriotic billionaires who want to defeat pieces of crap like this rather than Soros and that jerk that hangs out in Shanghai, billionaire with the communists, or Act Blue that takes money from foreign governments. Go ahead.
3: Utility company. You know who I've never called? I've never called one of them, but here's the difference. When you take their money and then you're in a position to govern on their issues, guess what happens? You turn a blind eye. You vote 19. 19-

0: times to keep prescription drug prices high. Individuals want to support a campaign.
1: Excuse me. I don't know what he's talking about or who he's talking about. You vote 19 times to keep prescription drug prices high. I suspect if that's Rogers, he voted for a government takeover of pharmaceutical companies, is my guess. He voted against government control of pricing, which would be a disaster. That's my guess. But the way these commies and Islamists speak, you know, they pretend they're for the little guy. What has the communist movement been for the little guy? They imprison the little guy. They enslave the little guy. What have the Islamists been for the little guy? Same thing. Who do you think was slaughtered in Iran? Who do you think's being slaughtered in Yemen? Who do you think's being slaughtered in Saudi Arabia? Billionaires? No, the little guy. And I mean little. Like little girls. All right, Mr. Producer. Let us continue. Let me see. We have some callers here. Give me one second to pull up our call screen. All right. Let's go to Bennett in Ava, Missouri, the great KTLO. Bennett, go right ahead.
2: Hey, Mr. Levin, I can't believe that I'm getting to speak to you on air. It's an honor to speak to you. I listen to you every chance I get on this radio station I've got down here. And I'll tell you what, this may be a little bit out of the ordinary, but I want to tell you that I am a gay man in a committed relationship that votes Republican since I was old enough to vote. And I want to tell
1: you,
2: everything that you lay out, every single thing that you lay out for all of us, I don't know why people are not waking up. You know what? I'm not a billionaire or a millionaire or even a thousandaire. Sometimes I'm not even a hundredaire. I'll tell you that. And what I continue to do is look at the conservative values that my family brought me up in. And I'm sorry that the media wants to portray everybody that is gay or lesbian or XYZ, whatever they say, we're not all like that, let me tell you. And I want to put that out on national radio because there are hundreds and of people that I know, so I know there's more than that, that we vote Republican and we vote to back Trump and we vote the Republican Party because we know that this country cannot go forward in the way that that Democratic Party and that leftist ideals want us to go to. So I just wanted to call you and let you know that there are people out here that we're not, they call us the, you know, the whatever, blah, blah, blah, but we're not that way, a majority of us. And I listen to you every day and we vote and I'll be there in another, 30 days and I'll be voting for the Republican Party, because that's what I want to see. Even though I have no children, I've got nieces and nephews, I've got kids, and I'm the director of a public library, and maybe I shouldn't say all this on the air.
1: But I don't want to get fired, so be a little careful.
2: But I will tell you that I want to let the public know that everything that you see in that media, whatever you watch on that television, anything that they put out there, that's not the case, you know? And that's what disgusts me, is because I grew up in, you know, farming community. We worked hard. I was working hard from a little kid. So I just want you to know that there's people out here that are listening to you that trust you, and you make me laugh. And if I ever go, hey, cholera, then I know that, you know, I've learned it from Mark Levin. So
1: you sound great.
2: I appreciate you very much.
1: Well, I want to tell you something. This president, his Treasury Secretary, Bessent, is gay, and he is a long-term partnership too. Richard Grenell, who's a very close friend of my family, especially my wife, but very friendly, and he shows up at these Shabbat events at CPAC and so forth. Was ambassador. He's gay as well. I don't really care what people are. It's just never bothered me, or it's never, you know, motivated me or anything like that. I'm just worried about saving the country, individual liberty. I'm just worried about where the Marxist, Islamist, the Democrat Party, that's an umbrella to all of it, where they are taking this country. And to me, we've got enough to fight about, and that's got to be battle number one. So I want to thank you for your very, very fine call, and it sounds like you have a great family. And God bless you, my friend. Yeah, thank you for calling. And you can call me Mark. Thank you don't need to call me Mr. Levin.
2: Well, you know, I call you the great one. So that's what dad, we talk about you all the time. So thank you, sir. I appreciate you taking my call.
1: Well, you take care of yourself and my best to your dad, too. You take care. We'll be right back.
3: Mark Levin.
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0: want to get back to at least one clip from Justice Sam Alito on Life, Liberty, and Levin last night. He wrote this great book. And he talks about the Constitution. Each of us should really cherish it for so many reasons. One of the reasons he gives is it gives each of us personal direction. Let's check this out. Go.
1: You talk in the book about the Constitution actually is such a brilliant document, but it really is relatable to ordinary people. It gives us guidance and direction, each American, each person. What did you mean by that?
2: I said this at a commencement address at a college, and I was trying to link what I do on in my work life, which the most important part of that is interpreting and applying the Constitution to their situation. So one of the things I said is that our Constitution identifies what is most important. Our Constitution is relatively brief. If you compare our Constitution to some of the other constitutions adopted by foreign countries or to some state constitutions, ours is like this. The others are like this. They go into great detail. The Constitution doesn't do that. It focuses on the essentials, the essential structure of the government, and the most important rights that have to be protected. And what I said to the students was, it's not a bad idea if you try to do the same thing and identify what is really most important in your lives and keep that in mind throughout your lives, because there are going to be times when you're going to be tempted or lured to go astray and to depart from the fundamental things that you believe in.
0: Mm-hmm. Can we post up the book again, Mr. Producer, on Amazon? And I would just say I strongly encourage you to grab this book. It's absolutely outstanding. And I encourage you folks to go to Amazon.com right now or this evening at some point. The book's called So Ordered, An Originalist View of the Constitution, the Court, and Our Country. And you will see why he has become such an important voice for we constitutional conservatives and why he is targeted now like Clarence Thomas for character assassination by the Democrats and their media. I've known Sam Alito since 1985. It's much earlier than when I first met Clarence Thomas. He was working at the Justice Department. I was a senior Reagan official under Ed Meese at the Justice Department. And he'd been in a career position. He wanted to move to a non-career position. And he came into my office. I didn't know who he was. He introduced himself. And in order to get him cleared through the White House, I asked him to put together a memo of his conservative credentials. And I went to the Attorney General, Ed Meese. I said, this is a good guy. Here's what he has said. And the Attorney General said, well, call the White House presidential personnel. Let them know I'm strongly behind him, which means clear him. And that's exactly what took place. And for his non-career status, that's where it all started, December 1985. And that memo came up, as I've told you before, at his confirmation hearing, but it really wasn't controversial. They tried to make it a little bit, but it wasn't. And he eventually became the U.S. attorney for the entirety of New Jersey. He eventually became a circuit judge for 15 years and now on the Supreme Court for 20. And I think he's absolutely fantastic. And I encourage you to get this book, So Ordered, at Amazon.com. I would really like to see it do extremely well. And you can read it and give it as a gift, as a matter of fact. You know, I believe the enemies of this country aren't just outside our borders. They're already inside the gates. False peace and open borders, socialism, the deliberate destruction of the family and sanctity of life, persecution of the church and temple, the rise of Islam, the ugly resurgence of anti-Semitism, I think these seven threats are real. They're accelerating, and they're aimed straight at the heart of American freedom in this country. Pastor Matt Hagee from Hagee Ministries, he doesn't soft pedal any of this. 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See, you have to be smart to listen to this show. I mean, you don't have to be, but you want to be, right? And we go through all this together. It's such a blessing and honor to me. We salute our armed forces, police officers, firefighters, emergency personnel, our truckers, ICE, the men and women in Ukraine, the men and women in Israel, the men and women in Iran, and you, Mr. and Mrs. America. Thank God for you. What a show. Went like fast. And we will see you tomorrow. God bless.
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7: Back on the road, I'm Lisa Lucera, Fox News. 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
8: President Trump telling the crowd,
9: on November 3rd, we're going to send Pete Ricketts back to the United States Senate.
8: Praising GOP candidates in Nebraska, including Senator Pete Ricketts, who faces independent candidate Dan Osborne in November, a Navy veteran backed by Democrats. Touting jobs, border security, and his tax policies, the president also signing an executive order waiving an off-road requirement to allow anyone to purchase tax-free red-dye diesel.
9: The typical trucker will save over $100 every time they fill up, so it's more than $100 each time. And farmers will also save millions and millions of dollars.
8: telling folks fuel prices will come tumbling down when the U.S. conflict with Iran ends.
7: Fox's Christian Goodwin. During the midterm convention, the president said he would be holding multiple rallies a week before Election Day. The president's approved the execution by firing squad of Army Major Nidal Malik Hassan for the 2009 shooting rampage at Fort Hood, Texas. The Army psychiatrist walked into a medical building where soldiers were getting checkups, shouted Allahu Akbar, then opened fire. 13 people were killed. More than 30 were hurt. A Russian researcher is dead, reportedly after contracting a strain of the plague.
10: She reportedly died just days after accidental exposure to an unknown pathogen after breaking a test tube at the research facility. Her death prompted a hospital to be quarantined and nearly 200 people to undergo medical observation. Her cause of death has not been confirmed.
7: Fox's Christina Coleman. The World Health Organization says the risk to the public is low. Former music pastor and one-time American Idol contestant Caleb Flynn sentenced to life in prison without the possibility of parole after an Ohio jury convicted him last week of murdering his wife while he was having an affair. America's listening to Fox News.
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21: I always think of myself as a Christian who hates Christianity.
22: 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Jesus was put on that cross not to save us. Oh.

0: Maybe Jesus rose from the dead, but maybe not. Maybe the person I'm sitting next to is as close as I need to get.
1: Does resurrection prove what Jesus taught? Let me put it this way. If Hitler rose from the dead, would that prove what he taught? Anybody want to? Of course not. Did the cadavers have to get up?
2: So he died more as a kind of a social justice warrior in some sense.
3: So that makes a whole lot more sense to me
2: than
3: to say that some God would kill his son for us. That doesn't make sense.
4: So I cherish the old rugged cross.
5: Come on, you know what you call someone from Yuma, Arizona? A human. True story. Yeah. The Yuma were a tribe in Arizona. Before they were called the Yuma, they were called the Kushan. I had been learning over the weekend about Yuma, Arizona, because our newest affiliate is a brand new launch in Yuma of a format change, the whole thing. And it is our newest affiliate, and I'm fired up. First of all, have you spent any time in Arizona? We took a group when Senate Bill 1 passed years ago, and there was a national boycott of Arizona. If you remember that, and the rule, the law was we're going to actually enforce the law. Sheriff Joe Arpaio and the whole thing. Well, Sheriff Joe came on our show. And our people wanted to get involved. So instead of a boycott, we organized a boycott, which was we loaded up buses of people on their own dime, and we went to Arizona, and we toured around and made a vacation of it and spent money and brought attention to small business in Arizona. Sheriff Joe Arpaio came in and spoke to us. Remember, he had the tent city there in Maricopa, and we went to the Grand Canyon. And, you know, you got a group of, I don't know, a lot of people who are our listeners who had all caravaned in to meet up there. It was a neat deal, and you feel like you're doing something. You know, you're getting coverage. The media would meet us in each town where we'd go. We went down to Tombstone. In fact, we were set for a border tour, and it had all been coordinated, and the border skirmishes had flared up at that time. And so the Border Patrol said, we don't want to take you to the border right now. It's too dangerous. We don't want you getting hurt. And I thought, what a terrible, terrible state of affairs that we have to be scared in our own nation of these people who we're arguing with Democrats whether we want more of them in our country. You know, used to, America has always had her enemies. Whether it was the Muslims on the Barbary Coast, whether it was the people, the terrorists in Iran or Iraq, whether it was the Russians, the Japanese during World War II, we've always had our enemies, but we just didn't import them here and then put them in positions of power. And that's really the struggle we're dealing with right now. That is the struggle that we are dealing with right now. But back to the issue of Yuma, Ramon. You know what river, the Yuma, the river that Yuma, Arizona is located on? The Colorado River. Very good. On the border of California and Mexico, 175 miles from Phoenix and San Diego. So equidistant between San Diego and Phoenix. And Yuma, Arizona holds the Guinness World Record for sunshine. Receiving sun over 90% of daylight hours. How about that? Did you know that? How many people you think live in Yuma? That's very good. 100,000 is a good guess. There are 96,000 full-time residents, but apparently it's twice that or more during the winter months when the snowbirds come down. It's a hot spot, literally and figuratively, for the snowbirds. It is also known as, you would appreciate this as a green thumb fella, the winter vegetable capital of the world. Producing, listen to this, over 90% of North America's leafy greens during the winter. That is some agricultural output. It is also home to the Marine Corps Air Station Yuma, which has thousands of service members and family. Big attractions. I looked up, what are the big attractions in Yuma, Arizona? The Yuma Territorial Prison State Historic Park. It was a 19th century, so the 1800s, prison museum. They have the original cells and artifacts from the American Old West. That's one of the things that makes Arizona really cool, among other things, is a lot of the Old West stuff. Colorado's got a lot of the Old West stuff. New Mexico's got a lot of the Old West stuff. That stuff, if you enjoy it, take yourself a self-guided vacation. If you're an autodidact who enjoys reading and learning, and go out. There are so many great spots in this country to enjoy. If you love natural topography, go to Arkansas. Go to places that the rich people aren't already there and aren't getting all the coverage. You know, Martha's Vineyard, overpriced. Aspen, overpriced. Palm Beach, overpriced. When I say overpriced, expensive. There's some beautiful places to go in Kentucky and West Virginia and Arkansas that you drive through and you're just mesmerized by the mountain, the terrain, the topography, the people. You stop in at a little diner, and if you have the right approach, you will absolutely love it. But I want to say thank you to Derek Egeberg, who is the founder and operator of News Talk AM 560 KBLU in Yuma, Arizona, the red, white, and K-blue. We are genuinely, sincerely honored to get to be part of your lineup, including with our friend Jesse Kelly, who comes on right before us. It's a great lineup in a great city that we're going to be visiting very soon.
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0: have received a number of emails from folks across the country asking me about my thoughts or complaining about Brandon Johnson, the mayor of Chicago, who's running for re-election. And he does this little dance in front of a group behind him in his "I'm running for re-election, woohoo, look at me" video. And here you see the great cultural divide in America. Just because something is discomforting doesn't mean it's not real or true or authentic or important. If your sister is telling you she's being beaten by her husband and you can't get her to leave because there's kids and whatever her reason, it happens. And then they come over for Thanksgiving and your brother-in-law is sitting across the table from you. And what you want to do is strangle him. And he mouths off, but you have to remain silent. It's been determined because you can't address this issue. That doesn't mean the beatings aren't occurring. It doesn't make them any less painful or shameful. It just means you're not talking about them because it has been determined that it is better for you not to talk about it and address it than to do so, even if that is your nature. Is that the right thing to do? Well, if he beats her to death, you will forever be racked with guilt that you were in some way complicit in allowing this. I am of the confrontational mindset. I think great leaders, great individuals, great Christians, great warriors, great nations confront problems. You know, I find that it is often unpleasant to confront a medical problem. And I don't mean a momentary, I mean a chronic medical problem. It's often more uncomfortable to deal with that up front. It might require surgery, it might require pain, it might require abstinence off of alcohol or certain types of food or whatever that is. But it's the right thing to do, lest it fester and get worse. And that's not true of every medical ailment, by the way. I'm making parenthetical statements to my analogy, which is really not a good presentation. But back to the point. Brandon Johnson. In this video, he does a little dance move. And people are saying to me, don't the people of Chicago care that murder rates are on the rise? The schools are run by the municipal government there. The schools are in a state of bankruptcy. City services are atrocious. Nobody is saying, I want to move to Chicago. People are moving out, whether they're moving out to the suburbs or they're moving their company. You combine this clown and the mayor, Pritzker, and so between the city, Cook County, and the governor and the state government, nobody wants to be there. They are losing businesses and residents. It is a brain drain, the likes of which Iran suffered after 1979 when Khomeini took over. Did you hear the Khomeini rule? You hear I hacked it up? Ooh, that was good. When he took over, you had a brain drain. Some of the best and brightest in Iran left the country. They went to London, they went to Paris, and the majority of them came to the United States. Well, that hurt the Iranian economy. It hurts Chicago. Chicago is on the fast path to becoming Detroit, Baltimore, and it is all consistent. So back to answer the question that I've belabored the point. Are the people not aware of this dance move nonsense as a distraction from the Democrat governance in Chicago that is a pathway to destruction. Yes, they are aware of it. They like it. They want it. They've been conditioned to it, particularly the black electorate, particularly the blacks in urban environments. They have been conditioned. There's a great book, I talked about it last week, by Carter G. Woodson, who was a black intellectual. And when I was student body president at the University of Houston, 1990 or 91, I was taken to lunch by the only black regent at the University of Houston named Xavier Lamond. He was a lawyer in town. And Xavier was one of these guys that was just kind of a wise or deep voice. And he took me to lunch to a place called Los Alamitos. I was a student body president. I wrote a letter to each of the regents, and he was the first one to respond. And we sat for about 3 hours in the middle of the afternoon, and I've forever been grateful for him for this. I was a college kid. What are they bothering? But he wanted to hear me out, and I asked him for a lot of advice, and he told me about his experience as a black man in America. Now, this was 1990. It was very different at that time. He was kind of cutting edge to be on a board of regents of a major university. That's not as big a deal today. It's much more common today. But he told me about a book called The Miseducation of the American Negro by Carter G. Woodson. And Carter G. Woodson's central premise was, if you teach a man, as has been done to blacks, that you are a backdoor man, not a front door man. This isn't a sexual thing. That you are a fellow who doesn't get to come through the front door because you're not worthy. That's for the white fellas. Then he will learn that he is to go out the back door and not be seen, into the alley, not the street. And over a period of time, his mindset will be such. Well, this is what has happened to blacks in major urban environments. And this isn't a white people issue. This isn't a white people to blame. This is a black leadership and a white media that treats black people like pets. And those pets, it's like a Munchausen deal. Those pets are far more useful if they're poor, if they're incapable of helping themselves. And so that's what's happened. So when he dances, they just enjoy the dancing. They don't expect to have good government. They don't expect to live in a safe environment. They have been conditioned to believe this is all you deserve and all you can have. What we don't want is to give in to Trump. We don't want the National Guard coming in. We have been told that we're in charge and this is all we can have. And it might be terrible, but it's ours. And they'll get more of the same. And that's sad. Your entire family is online, whether we like it or not, all day and night. Maybe you're looking up recipes. Maybe you're planning a vacation. Maybe you're reading news articles, whatever that is. Your kids are gaming or social media or whatever that is. And in the process, the bad guys, you're on the digital highway, and the bad guys are constantly trying to get into your system, steal your bank account, steal your information, steal your credit card line. 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
5: Fox News, I'm Sue Guzman. President Trump taking his midterm blitz to Grand Island, Nebraska, urging Americans to vote Republican.
6: I've met all my promises, all my promises. If Republicans win the House of Representatives and the Senate, I am going to give all adult citizens in the United States of America $5,000.
5: Critics say the money for the dividends should instead be used to pay down federal debt. Concern in Russia after a lab technician dies. Fox's Jillian Turner.
7: A lab worker involved in an accident at a Siberian Plague Research Institute has died from a mysterious illness. Health officials believe the 28-year-old Russian woman was exposed to pneumonic plague.
5: Pneumonic plague is treatable with antibiotics if it is caught early. 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

0: how do we...
1: So if you are new to our program, whether you're tuning in from Yuma, Arizona, or wherever else, I must warn you that we are an acquired taste. Like a good cigarette, or a cup of coffee, or a dip, or horseradish. I would say caviar, but I've never developed a taste for caviar. I kind of view caviar as one of those things that rich people really enjoy and pretend to like, but they pretend to like it because historically they've been told that that's what was really good. And it's a taste for rich people. And, oh, look at the beluga caviar. And aren't we lucky? And aren't we? Well, the problem with that for me is if we're on the inside over here because we got all the money and we're at the party and you got all the money and we're going to have caviar and so that's going to be exciting and the poor people can't have any, all I can think is, I bet the poor people are eating well. One of the great things about this country compared to the rest of the world is poor people eat well here. When I say I grew up poor, I don't mean to suggest it. You know, it's not like the four Yorkshiremen of Monty Python. We had food. We had our needs met. It would be unfair to my parents for me to do what politicians do and try to poor mouth how bad it was. But it was lower

0: Family, that was the right decision, and it was a good decision. My mom was available to, you know, we lived out in the country, so to shuttle us to practices and events, and I did debate. And in addition to sports, I did extracurricular stuff, and so did my brother, and she was there to help us with whatever we needed, and that was good for us. It's a trade-off. I think the American family has largely suffered by women leaving the home and going into the workforce. And women have been taught when they hear someone say that to think he's a monster, some rapist at Cornell or the Duke lacrosse team or whatever else they've got, you know, monster men as being. But never Bill Clinton. We don't call him a monster. But I do believe that the statistics would bear out that it's been bad for the American family, the nuclear family, for women to enter the workforce. Now, if a woman wants to work, by all means. Knock yourself out. I just don't think we've been honest with women about the cost to the family of working. And maybe a family says that's a cost we're willing to bear because we want to own a boat, or we want to drive new vehicles, or we want to put our kids in a private school, or we want to live in a nicer, quote unquote, nicer neighborhood, or we want to have a bigger TV or go on more vacations. These are the trade-offs you make. And I am a believer. Let me put this into perspective. I am a believer that restaurants should be able to allow smoking inside. They should be able to allow smoking inside, but full disclosure. So when you walk in a restaurant, it would have to be in a certain font size, smoking inside. Because I don't want somebody with asthma or emphysema to walk in, sit down, order their meal, be half finished, and now all of a sudden they're somebody fires up and they're invested in their meal and this was a big deal. I'm a big believer. In that sense, I'm a libertarian. I'm a libertarian who votes for Republicans. But I am a believer in leaving people alone and letting adults make adult decisions. So that is the reason for my opposition to the transitioning of children by Tallarico and other Democrats. Because children are not, they don't have agency yet. They don't have the maturity to make decisions that are life-altering and cannot be reversed. When a little boy gets his willy cut off and that whole area scooped out and ripped out of him, you can't simply put that back. And that is a traumatic, life-altering, lifelong decision. The data will show that children who are uncertain of their sexuality, we call it gender. Gender is for nouns. Sex is for humans. But I understand the word sex creeps people out, so I'll say gender. But just know the proper word is sex, and always was. When I was in school and you were filling out a document, it did not ask for your gender. It asked for your sex. My sex is male. Ramon, what are you? Male? Okay, Ramon's sex is male. And you would answer your sex was, so restrooms that were for gay people or some event that was called same sex, right? We didn't say gender because we didn't live in a world or a society where people were so triggered by words. And my theory on this is the way you solve this problem is not that they don't get triggered. People have been triggered for a long time. Being triggered did not give you the power to control the conversation. We have allowed that. See, when somebody loses their dog and they show up to the office, and everybody knows this type of person, they lose their dog and they show up to the office. And, I'm sorry, I'm late. Well, y'all are just going to have to understand I'm going to have a bad day because my dog ran away. Okay, well, we've got to fulfill the biggest contract in this company's history, and it's all hands on deck. And I need you to do your job. I just can't do my job because Fido ran away. No, that's not going to be tolerated. This whole idea, the therapy generation, the I can't do this, I'm triggered, I need mental health days. The problem is not that the left made these demands or melted into tears before us over something that in the past you would have said, rub some dirt in it and walk it off, right? Are you dead? No. Then get up. That's what my mother would say. Forget my father. It was far more harsh.
1: You're okay.

0: okay, walk it off. We have gone from you're okay, walk it off to, oh my God, how are you surviving? Your dog ran away? Oh no. Well, then every one of us will kowtow to you, and you get your birthday and however many days you need for whatever trauma has befallen you. Are you kidding me? That's not what great civilizations do. You buck it up and push through. You watch NFL players, the great NFL players, you later find out Michael Jordan was playing with what they thought was the flu. He was very likely poisoned by that pizza joint. Great players, they tape it up. They get back out on the field. As a great society, a great civilization, that's what we should do. And not have this idea that today is your birthday, everybody kisses your ass because you're the victim of because you're offended. You're offended? That's a choice you made. You don't like my positions? Turn the dial. You feel upset because somehow this affects your sense of self, that I refuse to put you on a pedestal and treat you like an imbecile that has to be force-fed or hand-fed because you're a minority or a woman or whatever else? But you're not going to last long with this show. You're not going to last long with the truth. And you're not going to succeed because they can never give you your dignity. I'll give you that. I'll give you your dignity. I'll give you the respect your opinion owed, even if you don't agree with me. Because to do anything other than that is to insult you. Figure that out.
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0: If I may take a moment of personal privilege, I would like to note the passing of a dear friend and mentor and all-around great American citizen. He went by the name Bruce LeBoon, or when he wrote it, very formal fellow, R. Bruce LeBoon. He had just turned 85 in June. When I ran for mayor of the city of Houston in 2003, Bruce was my campaign chairman. And that won't mean anything to you, nor should it. But you have to understand that I was on city council, and I was a rabble-rouser. I was the guy saying that there was corruption at City Hall because Lee Brown was the mayor, and there was. There was racism at City Hall because Lee Brown was appointed into every position before he was mayor on the basis that he was black. So he was the first black sheriff of Multnomah County in Portland. And he was the first black drug czar in D.C. And he was the first black police chief in New York. And he was the first black police chief in Houston. And everywhere he went, it's called falling upward. Everywhere he went, he screwed things up. If you remember the Crown Heights scandal in New York, you had Jews, Hasidic Jews, that's the ones that wear the curled locks, like the waterfall locks next to their ears. The Hasidic Jews are a very insular tribal community that are financially very powerful. They're somewhat secretive. They're very, very insular. You will see them when you go to New York. I don't know what percentage of America's Hasidic Jews live in New York, but I'll guarantee you it's probably over 90%. And, you know, for a Southern boy like me, the first time you go to New York, you're walking around, all of a sudden you got these people that are wearing black trench coats, and they have these waterfall or lock curls that come down next to their ears, and then the black hat, and they're all together, and they're like, what in the world is this? Nobody told me about this. Well, they are a thriving community in New York. And there was the massacre of Hasidic Jews by blacks due to a car wreck. And it was kind of one of those riot situations, like the Rodney King, the Reginald Denny. Remember the guy that was yanked out of his 18-wheeler and smashed over the head with a brick? It's a wonder he survived. But anyway, so it was like the Paris riots we're witnessing now, or any number of other of these, we'll call them protests, but they're far worse. And Lee Brown couldn't be found. And who knows where he was? Knowing what I know, I have my suspicions. But in any case, so they kind of quietly ease him out the door and move him to D.C. Well, he's a black guy who has an amazing resume. You find these people. But he's been a failure everywhere he goes. And nobody black in law enforcement likes him because he makes them look bad. And so anyway, he comes back to Houston where he's been the police chief. And they set it up where they kind of they tee this thing up. All he has to do is kind of walk into the mayor's office. So he becomes the mayor, and I'm running against him because the city of Houston, which had never had major racial problems, the only major city in America that hadn't, and now he was engaged in this redistribution of wealth to black business owners and Pakistani and Indian business owners who were his buddies. And I would argue there was probably more to it than just them getting rich. So I'm on city council. You could have 3 2-year terms. We had term limits. So I'm serving my first term, and it's his last term. And I come in, and they're wanting to give just short of $40 million to a black pastor that had a nonprofit. You hear this story a lot. He's got a nonprofit, and they're going to build apartments. The church is going to build apartments. But it's not really the church per se, because the church, which is also tax-free, and then he's got a nonprofit that's going to help the community. Maybe it's going to feed people or give them hugs, or it really doesn't matter what you say you're going to do, you get money. And so this pastor, who was an ex-felon, by the way, is going to get almost $40 million, and he's going to build apartments. And it's city money on a federal grant, and there was no business plan. This person had never done this before, and this had been going on for 4 years before I got there. And so I come in and say, no, we're not going to do that. Well, that pastor had supported me for office, as had a number of others. And so Lee Brown puts the word out, Michael Berry has forgotten these black pastors who supported him. I hadn't forgotten. I made a promise. I will go to City Hall and I will root out the corruption. And everybody said, well, yeah, it's great. Until you find out the corruption, in some cases, is people who are really nice. I liked that pastor. I still to this day do. He's a nice fella. He preaches a good sermon. He had no business getting $40 million in government money that was entrusted to the city of Houston by the federal government for redevelopment when there was no business plan required, no pro forma, no experience, and it was a much bigger project than they were prepared to handle. And I managed to defeat it. So I was all of a sudden persona non grata. I'd had all this black support by black pastors and black voters that, you know, this guy's going to go down there and he's going to really clean up City Hall. Well, yeah. And the black mayor was the problem. And I opposed the waste and corruption, not because he was black. And so this is the game that's been played. And it took a very honest person, that's what I tried to be, to do that. So when I decide I'm running for mayor, a lot of the inside downtown crowd were leery. They didn't want to be associated with me, but they'd tell me behind closed doors, man, keep it up. You're doing a great job. Kind of like Trump 2016. Bruce LeBoon was the former chairman of the Greater Houston Partnership, which was the massive chamber of commerce for Houston. He was the managing partner of a very esteemed law firm, which was called once Liddell Sapp, Zively Hill & LeBoon. It had just become Locke Purnell. And he said, Michael, I will support you for mayor. It was a courageous thing to do. It was an atypical thing to do. And I have admired him ever since. And I have sought his counsel. And he was a brilliant lawyer. But more importantly, he was a great husband and father and friend and Christian and man of great conviction and conscience. And the world is a darker place without the light of Bruce LeBoon. We should all find a mentor like a Bruce LeBoon. And if we don't have one, we should be one. Because men like this don't walk by us very often. For a number of years, maybe 15 years, maybe more, Top Tax Defenders has been a sponsor of my show out of Houston. 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
9: Visiting the Cornhusker State, I'm Sue Guzman, Fox News. President Trump with another campaign rally tonight, this one in Grand Island, Nebraska, spoke about the administration's crackdown on massive welfare fraud.
10: We're ending billions of dollars in Obamacare fraud, where shady insurance brokers got paid millions and millions of dollars in commissions to enroll people in really improperly, like nobody's ever seen. Obamacare is a total fraud. It's crappy health insurance for massive amounts of money.
9: The president hoping his appearances in 19 states leading up to the midterms will increase Republican turnout. Former pastor and American Idol contestant Caleb Flynn sentenced on 9 charges for the murder of his wife Ashley earlier this year in their Ohio home. Miami County Judge Deneen Pratt.
11: Count 1, aggravated murder, an unclassified felony. The court imposes a prison sentence of life without the possibility of parole, which by operation of law is a mandatory prison sentence to be served at the Ohio Department of Rehabilitation and Corrections.
9: Flynn also received sentencing for other charges, including tampering with evidence, which will be added to his life sentence. President Trump promising Americans that prices will come down and the conflict with Iran will end after the midterms. It comes as 71% of voters in a Fox poll say the White House has no plans to end it. Michigan Democratic Senate candidate Abdul El Sayed telling Fox's The Story with Martha McCallum the conflict has put the economy and national security at risk.
12: At the grocery checkout counter, at the pump for gas, in our tax dollars. Mm-hmm. And then you ask yourself, does more war make us actually safer? And I think the argument that we continue to need to learn is that less war in the world is usually safer.
9: El Sayed faces Trump-backed Republican Mike Rogers in the midterm elections. 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

0: someone in your family has not registered, you are not sure if you have registered, be willing to commit 10 minutes online. I get people who email me and I figure it out. I say, okay, what do you do for a living? And they have a job that I feel pretty certain requires figuring something out. I think it's the idea is I'll vote, but just bring me the paper and I'll mark the thing. I'm not gonna do a bunch of work and figure it out. I don't do all that stuff. Okay. Well, the left will. I assure you, the left will. And then you wonder how we're living through Obama's America for 8 years. And you think, how in the world do we get out of this? Well, here's our moment. This is it. My goodness. This is that moment. Ken Paxton's ex-wife, Angela Paxton, in a new ad that is airing that has a lot of people talking.
1: I'm Texas Senator Angela Paxton. People have asked my thoughts about this election, and turns out I have some. Let's talk about the elephant in the room. In a general election, it's not as much about the individual players on the team. It's about getting the whole team across the finish line. Either we hold every Republican seat or we hand the future of Texas to the other team. That's why I'm voting for the Republican ticket on November 3rd. Let's hold the line together.
2: Texas PAC is responsible for the content of his advertising.
0: CNN's Scott Jennings was asked by Jake Tapper whether Angela Paxton's message of holding your nose to vote for Ken Paxton is a winning message. I think his answer is pretty solid.
3: Two things can be true. You could think Ken Paxton has made, you know, bad personal decisions. But at the same time, you know, I don't want to put my face in a wood chipper and elect Democrats to run the country. I mean, they've gone plumb crazy right now with all the socialism and the abolish ICE and the abolish prisons and the abolish borders, et cetera, et cetera. Just because I have some a quibble with Ken Paxton's personal life doesn't mean I have to turn the country over to people who hate it. And so I think that's a pretty decent message, actually.
0: It's a very smart play by the Democrats. They've run a very good campaign. They have a candidate who is extraordinarily out of touch with Texas values. And yet they have managed to play him, to present him as, you know, your son who's off at college, a nice young man, the teacher at the school, sweet fellow, which he's nothing like that. He has declared that you are a child abuser if your child wants to have a gender transition. That means lop the willy off when he's 8 years old. That is monstrous. He has called you Christian nationalists and compared you to the SS, the Nazis, and Adolf Hitler. This little weasel, this is Barack Obama all over again. He comes in to start with this nice professorial talk, and I believe that we must be courageous and bold enough to seek to get to the root of the core issues that plague our society as an overall endemic systemic situation. I believe that we have to ask the questions. We have to be willing to do the things that are necessary to walk hand in hand as a people in a culture as we've always done. And people go, oh, he's a nice fella. Yeah, a real nice fella. I like him. Well, Hassan Piker, who is the Muslim Christian hater, America hater, and of course, Jew hater, who has declared that Americans deserve 9/11 and far worse than that, was in Austin speaking to his fellow Democrats talking about Talafrico. And he said, when he gets elected, we put him there and he's going to do what we tell him to.
4: Hopefully, inshallah, after James Talafrico wins. Okay. Yeah. After. Am I allowed? I feel like I shouldn't even say that. I feel like in the state of Texas is no Sharia state. They're gonna throw me in prison. But yeah, hopefully after James Talafrico wins, we got to hold him to account. We got to make sure that he doesn't become another do-nothing Democrat, business as usual, and we got to keep up that pressure. And we have to remind him that we are the force that backed him both early on, and we are the force that allowed him to win this seat of power. And if he wants to maintain it, he's got to play ball.
0: Got to play ball. Got to play ball with those people because they were there early. It's true. He's right. They were there early. They were there for him. They launched him. They beat Jasmine Crockett for him. They raised all that money. They elevated him from a backbencher state rep who was just talking about transitioning and defunding the police and decarcerating. That's the word that Letitia Plummer, the Democrat candidate for Harris County judge, uses. That's the Democrat Socialists of America, the DSA. That's their term. Ending prisons, they no longer call ending prisons because that doesn't poll well. So they call it decarceration. Oh, that's a nice word. Hey, what happened to that guy that raped our next door neighbor? Oh, he's been decarcerated. Okay, because he's actually out in the front yard. Yeah, he's decarcerated.
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0: James Tallarico has been running the most progressive campaign in modern Texas Democrat history. Social media posts about transitioning boys to girls and girls to boys. Radical stuff. I mean, really radical stuff. God is non-binary. Our southern border is a welcome mat, should be a welcome mat. There are six genders. I mean, the campaign was vegan. And all of a sudden, their support evaporated because they have to win Republicans. And Republicans said, oh, he's very creepy. This guy can't represent me. I don't trust him. So he went on Morning Joe. And all of a sudden, now that he's in trouble, he has changed his tune. Now all of a sudden, we need more Border Patrol agents. We need immigration judges. Now all of a sudden, he is not a big illegal immigration person. So I'm not sure what's worse, that he's going to lie and say this when it's the exact opposite of what he said every time, or that there might be some people who go, oh, see, he's not that bad. Listen.
1: A few months ago, I rolled out a common sense border security agenda, and it was endorsed by Democratic and Republican law enforcement officials along our southern border. We need more Border Patrol agents. We need more immigration judges. We need to modernize our ports of entry to detect illicit substances like fentanyl. And we need to make sure that we overhaul this entire system, including the asylum system. We deserve to know who's coming into our country. We deserve a safe, orderly process that ensures public safety. That is not mutually exclusive with the goal of preventing our neighbors from being shot in the back on our streets.
0: Well, isn't that interesting? The Border Patrol Agents Union endorsed Ken Paxton.

0: else? Guatemala. And that means the list changes. So for 18 years, his parents have waited for a benefit they paid their entire lives into our system to be available for. But illegal aliens came across the border, and on day one, they were moved to the front of the list. You couldn't get in a hospital because you'd wait. There'd be lines out. My dad was going to the hospital a lot during this time, and I saw it. There were people that had been waiting out in the lobby for 36 hours. There was a guy with a huge gaping open wound. It smelled like rot. No rooms for them. No space because illegal aliens. The schools, do you notice how many schools are now being closed? Because the schools were all overpopulated with illegal aliens. These are the consequences of wide open borders. That's what Tallarico wants. That's what all the Democrats want.
1: But everybody knows who this guy is. Come on, man.
2: Mr. Michael Berry. Come on.
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3: Fox News, I'm Sue Guzman. With a month to go before the midterms, President Trump holds a rally in Grand Island, Nebraska. Stumping on behalf of incumbent Senator Pete Ricketts, who's in a tough re-election fight with independent Dan Osborne.
4: He's respected by everybody in Washington. There's no games. He's respected by everybody down there.
3: Osborne is backed by Democrats. The Supreme Court beginning a new term on Monday. Fox's David Spott with the details on the case that justices heard.
5: Today's case specifically dealt with climate change and whether federal law blocks local state municipalities from suing oil and gas companies they believe have some responsibility for some of the effects of climate change.
3: Gun rights, voting rights, and certain construction projects orchestrated by President Trump are all expected to be heard by the High Court in this session. 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

0: And welcome back, George Norrie, along with Jacob Cooper. His website, again, is linked up at coasttocoastam.com. Jacob, you have talked about DBT, which is dialectical behavior therapy. What is that?
1: DBT is really was started by an individual named Marcia Linehan, who herself, she had a difficult time regulating emotions and was diagnosed with borderline personality disorder. But DBT really is about, it's rooted in many ways in how to regulate big emotions. But it really, a big part of it is being able to have, you know, two truths that could coexist. That's a big element of it. And that's rooted in dialects, where two opposite truths can coexist. In many ways, we live in a world of binary realities, where one truth, you know, is real. But DBT leans into the yes and, that two things can coexist. So when it comes to, you know, let's say grief, you know, you could say, you know, yes, you know, I'm feeling horrible today, and you know, I'll allow myself to honor those feelings, or I won't push myself. Or yes, I know my loved one is physically gone, and also I can open myself perhaps to a possibility one day of our continuation. So it's very flexible, and it keeps things very open. It doesn't say yes but, which excludes something. It says yes and, which allows us to include two truths to coexist in our reality, in our framework. And that's very good to develop nuance and not so much black and white thinking when it comes to something very difficult in our lives.
0: Is it healthy to grieve?
1: Absolutely. It is certainly healthy to grieve. I think it's many ways it's unhealthy when we don't allow ourselves to grieve. When we stifle our feelings and our emotions, that leads to dis-ease. And oftentimes people develop heart issues. They have a lot of issues sleeping. Brain fog is a big part of it. You know, there's been studies for people, let's say with grief or trauma, those who experience grief and are able to discuss their experience and verbalize it, they tend to do far better. And those who tend to hold on to

0: October is Breast Cancer Awareness Month. Michelob Ultra and Suncoast Beverage is partnering with the American Cancer Society to raise awareness and donations for the war against cancer. 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
7: Back on the road, Fox News, I'm Sue Guzman. President Trump in deep red Nebraska on Monday with less than a month to go before the midterm election.
8: President Trump telling a crowd Monday.
9: I'm going to sign a historic executive order to officially waive the off-road requirement and allow anyone to purchase tax-free red dye diesel for any reason.
8: The move as fuel prices surge amid disruptions linked to the U.S. conflict with Iran.
9: It's going to end very soon. When that happens, the oil will come tumbling down.
8: Addressing the midterm elections, the president again asking voters.
9: I'm asking you to do me one favor. Pretend I'm on the ballot, please. We got to go and win this.
8: Praising GOP candidates in Nebraska, including Senator Pete Ricketts, who faces independent candidate Dan Osborne in November, a Navy veteran supported by Democrats. Kristen Goodwin, Fox News.
7: The Justice Department launching an investigation into the Biden administration's efforts to combat alleged threats against school boards amid a wave of heated parent protests. More from Fox's Christina Coleman.
10: The National School Boards Association sent a letter to President Biden saying education leaders were under, quote, immediate threat and requested help from federal law enforcement, which resulted in Attorney General Merrick Garland issuing a memo calling for the FBI and U.S. attorneys to work with local authorities over threats against school officials. But a Justice Department report out shows some of the DOJ lawyers were concerned over this directive. Internal emails show one DOJ attorney called the idea of merging parental protests with terrorism investigations, quote, horrible.
7: Disgraced televangelist Jim Baker has died. Baker and first wife Tammy Faye building an evangelical empire with the PTL Club TV show, eventually losing it over a sex and financial series of crimes. He was 86. No word on a cause of death. 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
0: October 19th, Trey Radle hosts a live Amendment 3 debate with those for it and against it. You're invited. 5 to 8 p.m. at Seed to Table in Naples. 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Right all along.
2: 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Monday marked the start of a new U.S. Supreme Court term.
3: Today's case specifically dealt with climate change and whether federal law blocks local state municipalities from suing oil and gas companies they believe have some responsibility for some of the effects of climate change.
2: Fox's David Spunt. Less than a month to go now till the midterms. President Trump on Monday night urging Americans to vote Republican at a rally in Grand Island, Nebraska.
4: I've met all my promises. All my promises. If Republicans win the House of Representatives and the Senate, I am going to give all adult citizens in the United States of America $5,000.
2: House Minority Leader Hakeem Jeffries says the Trump administration's responsible for high costs. 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

0: And welcome back, George Norrie, along with Jacob Cooper in your final calls this segment. Jacob, what sensitivity should people have to understand someone who's in a grieving process?
1: Very good question. I think the sensitivities that people should have is to meet them where they're at, not where you're at, and understand that their grief is not a disease and it shouldn't be held against them. You shouldn't try to get them to move forward. You should just allow them to process the loss and how they're feeling, however that unfolds, without interference, and just holding space for them. And like I said, bearing witness without any judgment. It's very healthy for people to be able to relay what they're feeling without any judgment and to be met with empathy. That's how we're raised as young infants, and those same mirror neurons that need that healthy brain to receive where they're at, and that emotional reaction. When we smile and the mother smiles, we feel good. When we're feeling upset and the mother has that emotion, we feel that connection. So I think it's being able to connect to people where they're at and enter their state.
0: Back to the calls. Let's go to Billy in Glendale, California on the wildcard line. Hello, Billy.
2: Hey, how you doing, George, brother? Hey, how you doing, Jacob, brother? I got a comment and

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5: Rallying in Nebraska. I'm Ted Lindner, Fox News. President Trump making the case Monday night for Republicans at a rally in Grand Island where he suggested the Affordable Care Act, Obamacare, is a payout for insurance companies. He says they're in the pocket of the Democratic Party.
6: And that money has just been sent. So we're protecting your private health care, and the Democrat communists want to take away your private health care, and they want to take away your lives. Republicans will never let that happen. We're ending billions of dollars in Obamacare fraud.
5: This comes after the Trump administration sent out $500 checks to 1 million Americans enrolled in Obamacare, saying they had been overcharged. The Air Force pulling its bombers from RAF Fairford, a base in the United Kingdom operated by the U.S., after police busted an alleged terror plot there last week. Fox's Christina Coleman.
7: All 12 U.S. B-1 bombers suddenly departed a base in England where they were located over security concerns. They were redeployed to their home stations in the U.S. This comes a week after 5 people were arrested in connection with 3 suspicious vehicles that contained fuel accelerants and were found near the area.
6: We had a threat, and if we're going to be threatened, we'll just move them, and that sort of alleviates that. And we actually know the people that made the threat.
7: Now, despite the relocation, the Pentagon says the bomber fleet is still fully prepared to launch long-range strike missions directly from the U.S. whenever needed.
5: The suspects released on bail, but they're being monitored by UK authorities. The daughters of former American Idol winner Caleb Flynn, who was convicted of having an affair before killing his wife, won't be visiting him in prison, making that pronouncement in statements read at his sentencing. Flynn sentenced to life without the possibility of parole. And the Chicago White Sox taking a 2-0 lead in their division series against the Guardians, winning 4-3 on Monday. The Rays go up on the Yankees 2-0. They won on Monday night 5-2. 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
0: 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We can only do what we can do. 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
2: Fox News, I'm Sue Gossman. 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
3: Today's case specifically dealt with climate change and whether federal law blocks local state municipalities from suing oil and gas companies they believe have some responsibility for some of the effects of climate change.
2: A former American Idol contestant convicted of murdering his wife in Ohio sentenced to life in prison without parole.
4: A jury found Caleb Flynn guilty of murdering his wife Ashley after talking to his girlfriend about wanting to kill her. Prosecutors say he staged a home invasion break-in and claimed she was shot by a burglar. Flynn sobbed his way through a lengthy statement at sentencing, insisting he did not kill his wife.
5: I will continue to fight for my innocence as long as the Lord allows me to.
2: Fox's Jessica Rosenthal. 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
4: He'll face a firing squad. Fox News, I'm Sue Guzman. President Trump clearing the way now for a firing squad to execute former U.S. Army psychiatrist Nidal Hassan, who killed 13 people at Fort Hood, Texas in 2009. The president's actions marking the first time a president has signed off on a U.S. military execution since 1961. Hassan had claimed those killings were in retaliation for U.S. wars in the Muslim world. President Trump continuing his push to increase Republican turnout for the upcoming midterms. Visiting Deep Red, Nebraska Monday night, the president promising the farm-heavy state he'll take action to lower diesel costs.
5: I'm going to sign a historic executive order to officially waive the off-road requirement and allow anyone to purchase tax-free red dye diesel for any reason.
4: Nebraska's incumbent Republican Senator Pete Ricketts is in a tough re-election battle with independent Dan Osborne. Russian authorities have quarantined a hospital and placed scores of people under medical observation after a 28-year-old employee at a Siberian plague research center died. Fox's Christina Coleman reports.
6: She reportedly died after accidental exposure to an unknown pathogen when a test tube broke at a Siberian plague research laboratory. Her death prompted a hospital to be quarantined and nearly 200 people to undergo medical observation. The White House says all of the researchers' contacts have reportedly been identified and are being monitored for sickness, and none to date have shown symptoms of illnesses. And there are still concerns over transparency. Russian scientists have been known to develop biological weapons for use against political dissidents, and federal authorities say they continue to refine those capabilities now.
4: In battle, televangelist Jim Baker has died. Baker and first wife Tammy Faye building an empire with the PTL Club TV show. Jim Baker was 86. 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
1: The only mainstream Democrat that is willing to take on this radicalism is John Fetterman. 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
0: Sean Hannity.
1: But no other mainstream Democrat will ever take on this radicalism within their party. 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
3: Fox News, I'm Ted Linder. With less than a month to go now till the midterms, President Trump urging Americans to vote Republican at a rally in Grand Island, Nebraska.
4: I've met all my promises, all my promises. If Republicans win the House of Representatives and the Senate, I am going to give all adult citizens in the United States of America $5,000.
3: The president travels to Baltimore later today to tout defense manufacturing. And concerns continue to grow in Russia after a lab technician dies. Fox's Jillian Turner.
5: A lab worker involved in an accident at a Siberian Plague Research Institute has died from a mysterious illness. Health officials believe the 28-year-old Russian woman was exposed to pneumonic plague.
3: And the Chicago White Sox take a 2-0 lead in their division series against the Guardians, winning 4-3 on Monday. The Rays went up on the Yankees 2-0, winning 5-2. 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
7: Gearing up for the midterms. I'm Ted Lindner, Fox News. President Trump traveling to Baltimore later today to tout defense manufacturing. This after rallying in Nebraska on Monday. Fox's Jared Halpern with more from the White House.
8: The president will get an in-person look at Anduril Industries, the defense contractor delivering new autonomous capabilities to the military. President Trump is expected to make remarks at the company's facility at a massive industrial center near the port of Baltimore. The Pentagon recently announced a new drone command to oversee the development and implementation of autonomous and robotic capabilities and incorporate artificial intelligence. President Trump has urged defense contractors to speed up delivery of needed munitions and weapons systems. At the White House, Jared Halpern, Fox News.
7: NATO believes Iran poses a threat to American assets in Europe.
9: A NATO military source has told Reuters that Iran still presents an acute threat to U.S. assets in the U.K. The Iranians have been linked to a major security alert at a U.S.-run airbase in England just over a week ago. And President Trump has confirmed a known threat has now prompted the return of B-1 bombers from RAF Fairford back to the United States. The British government insists RAF Fairford is safe, a spokesman pointing to the president's comments last week where he praised the UK's police, defence and security services. Jonathan Savage, Fox News.
7: The New York Times reporting that faculty members at Cornell have voted on a rare resolution of no confidence over the administration's handling of allegations of a 2024 sexual assault by members of a fraternity. The faculty senate vote largely symbolic, no comment from Cornell. And the Chicago White Sox taking a 2-0 lead in their division series against the Guardians, winning 4-3 on Monday. The Rays went up 2-0 on the Yankees after they won 5-2 Monday night. 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
32: Tuesday,
0: Tuesday, October 6, 2026. I'm Jessica Rosenthal. The Supreme Court's next term has begun, and justices will hear cases about parental rights, AR-15s, Catholic preschools, and one state's voter ID rules, with the first case focusing on a blue state county looking to sue fossil fuel producers.
1: It's a very stretched claim, and the reason it's the strange claim that it is precisely because they are trying to evade the existing federal law on this issue.
2: I'm Lisa Brady. Confidence in higher education is not what it used to be in the U.S., raising questions about how to turn that around.
3: To be honest, higher ed has brought most of this on itself, and I think we'll have to show that it's reforming itself if we want to see those numbers recover.
4: And I'm Ted Jenkin. I've got the final word on the Fox News Rundown.
0: In this Supreme Court term, justices will consider whether Colorado's offer to fund preschool for all families can exclude Catholic ones, whether two blue state county bans on AR-15s can remain, if Arizona can require proof of citizenship in order to vote in state and federal elections, and if states can refuse to tell parents where their minor children are who report being gender confused at various shelters. But the term began with a case called Suncor Energy versus Boulder County. The county had sued Suncor, a processing and refining company, alleging fraud and deception. Boulder County says their lawsuit seeks to hold oil companies responsible under state law for harms to Boulder, resulting from the companies knowingly contributing to climate change while concealing the dangers of their products. Suncor attorney Kenan Shanmugam told the justices in his opening,
5: "If Boulder's claims are allowed to go forward, some 90,000 municipalities across the country will have the ability to make national and international energy policy by asking juries to impose catastrophic damages on selected fossil fuel producers."
0: Which he argues is unconstitutional. But the attorney representing Boulder, Kevin Russell, told the justices it is not, that states are allowed to pursue a case alleging these kinds of harms, as the Colorado State Supreme Court has already ruled.
8: "It has never been thought that only federal law can provide a remedy simply because the tortious conduct and the injury occurred in different states, because the harm was widespread, the damages were large, or the defendants were part of an important industry. And applying state law to such cases has never been viewed as one state impermissibly projecting its law nationwide."
0: Chief Justice John Roberts questioned Russell about the intention of the county suit.
9: "I'm sorry to interrupt, but isn't your suit an attempt to evade those decisions?"
8: "It's an attempt.
9: It's an effort to reduce emissions."
0: Russell said it was an attempt to seek damages. Justice Amy Coney Barrett questioned the attorney for the energy company on his claim that the Federal Clean Air Act preempts the kind of lawsuits from a state or county that Boulder is pursuing.
1: "I think the Chief Justice really put his finger on it when he pointed out the reason you're seeing these specific type of claims is because the parties here want to get at emissions."
0: Carrie Severino is president of the Judicial Crisis Network.
1: "They want to effectively impose a carbon tax, and some of the litigants have said that that's what they would rather do, but they can't do that because federal law governs emissions standards. There's the Clean Air Act. This has already been covered by federal law. You can't have one state and trying to change that for the entire nation based on worldwide emissions. So they're trying to retool their claims. So instead of talking specifically about the emissions, they're targeting producers of fossil fuels. And they're basically, they have a very attenuated chain of causation where they're saying because you've produced these gas and fossil fuel products, there's been worldwide use of it, there's been worldwide climate change, and then that has affected the climate in Boulder, Colorado. It's a very stretched claim, and the reason it's this strange claim that it is precisely because they are trying to evade the existing federal law on this issue."
0: But what did we hear on that front from the justices who were a little bit concerned about the idea that the Colorado State Supreme Court allowed this to move forward, allowed these claims by Boulder County, precisely because of that? They said you are allowed to, as a county, you're allowed to pursue claims of fraud and deception, and that you aren't trying to change emissions rules, that you're seeking damages. Well, how do we square these two things that Justice Roberts is hinting at, but what the Colorado State Supreme Court's already found?
1: Yeah, well, I mean, how you look at it will be how you think the case should be decided. And I think from the arguments today, I heard five justices who agree with Chief Justice Roberts that this feels like they're trying to have extraterritorial application of their laws, that they're trying to govern national climate policy through their own state law. Obviously, you have some other justices who want to allow this to go forward and who aren't prejudging the outcome of the case. We don't necessarily know how Colorado will ultimately rule, but the fact that they've allowed these claims to go forward already imposes significant costs on the energy companies at issue in this case, and also sends a message to the dozens of other states and localities who are trying to bring similar claims.
0: So, Carrie, let's go in the order from here, from this first case. Let's go in the order in which you wrote about them in a piece on FoxNews.com. Another case the justices will be discussing this term is whether, again, we're talking about the state of Colorado, when it offered free preschool to families at the school of a family's choice, that did not include Catholic preschools. Why not?
1: Right, yeah, and the program is ironically known as a universal preschool program, but the state is making it significantly less than universal. What they've said is because St. Mary's Parish in this case, but you imagine there could be other preschools that would fall into this category, because of their religious beliefs, particularly on sex and gender, that they are not going to allow them to use the Colorado funding for universal preschool programs. And this is a case in a long series of losses on religious liberty that Colorado has seen at the U.S. Supreme Court, from Masterpiece Cake Shop with the baker that was being forced to make a case for a same-sex wedding, to a web designer with similar issues, to last term where Colorado's law was saying that counselors could counsel people to change their biological sex, but could not counsel them to help live in accordance with it. And I think their inconsistent application of this rule is going to really be, again, the death knell for them, like it was in that counselor case. Because what they're saying is, if you had a school that wanted to say only admit LGBT students, they could do that. But you can't have a Catholic school that says, yes, but we are going to insist that people use bathrooms of the same sex, for example.
0: Yeah, just to clarify to your point, the state director for this program explicitly said schools can ask for a preference for LGBTQ kids or gender-confused kids. So if you say that out loud, then you can't hold it against the other, you know, a group that would see it a completely different way, right, if that's your standard.
1: Absolutely. And there's the Supreme Court case that's governs this area is actually one that it's not clear the court wants to continue extending. But even under that current precedent, the Smith precedent, as it's known, if you have a law that is perfectly neutral, maybe Colorado could have, you know, an argument here. Their law is clearly not neutral. Once they've gone outside and they've allowed exceptions for other groups, you can't then take groups that have religious exceptions and not allow them.
0: Now, we also have consolidation of two cases that the justices will hear. This challenges local jurisdictions' bans on AR-15s, one's in Illinois, another in Connecticut. We have some major 2A rulings that will serve as precedent here, I imagine. Heller, which established an individual's right to own a firearm for the purpose of self-defense, and Bruin, which says in order to have a gun regulation, it must be consistent with, like, historical traditions relating to firearm regulation. I imagine, Carrie, we're going to hear some discussion about what makes an AR-15 different from any other firearm?
1: The real question they're going to have to look at, actually, is, are these the kind of firearm that's in common use, such that it's the kind of thing that the framers of the Constitution, in particular the Second Amendment, would have thought should be covered by a right to bear arms? Because we know, first of all, that they didn't mean this right to be absolute. It doesn't mean a right to own a nuclear bomb, or a right, in that time, maybe to own weaponry like a cannon or something. That wasn't the type of weapon that the average American might have been having access to, that they would be keeping and bearing under the Second Amendment. And it also, we can't say, well, it's only going to be limited to the same kinds of exact weapons that were used at the time of the founding, because then we would just be stuck with muskets. It needs to be able to take those principles, and the same principles that were embraced in the Second Amendment, and then look at the text and the history and tradition of how that's been interpreted.
0: Let's talk about this election integrity case. Arizona passed this law a few years ago requiring voters to submit proof of citizenship in order to vote in federal or state elections. And an appeals court said you can mandate proof in order to vote in a state election, but not federal ones. The argument was that there are federal rules that already say that all you have to do is sort of check a box, right? Attesting, or that you swear that you're eligible to vote. Do federal rules on voting in federal elections win out here? Or does the state say, hey, we thought elections are held, including the manner in which they're held? I thought that was all up to the states.
1: Yeah, generally, the Constitution does give that to the states, the method of carrying out the election. Now, we do have the National Voter Registration Act, which sets federal standards. But the challenge is, you know, this is what the court's going to have to look at. The federal government does allow states to use slightly different forms. It doesn't say you have to use this exact form. And the states vary a little bit in the types of forms they use. So the question is Arizona's requirement that you have to show more than just asserting, yes, I'm a citizen, you have to show some documentary proof to that, is that within that range of acceptable variation? And one of the other things they're looking at is a 2018 lawsuit where the state just kind of settled that lawsuit and said, okay, fine, we'll just, you know, do the federal voters differently than the state voters. That's how that case was resolved. And the question is, can now in 2026, does that consent decree still bind going forward in perpetuity when the Secretary of State that made that decree is not there anymore? This is effectively a way to create law that was never passed by the citizens of Arizona.
0: Oh.
1: And it wasn't law that was, you know, it wasn't a ruling that the court said, oh, yes, this is the correct legal result. It was just the people said, okay, we'll settle and just agree to do it this way.
0: All right, Carrie, finally, we have a parental rights case out of Washington State having to do with kids who are gender confused if they go to facility or shelter. The officials at that shelter don't have to tell the parents of the minor child where that child is. They just have to tell the state.
1: Yeah, this is really putting those parents in the same category as a parent who's abusive or neglectful of their child. That's normally, if your child runs away and the state is able to find them, they start family reconciliation policies. They tell the parents they're trying to get everyone back together and work the situation out. But Washington wants to treat those parents as if they're abusive simply because they don't toe the state's line on how they want gender issues to be dealt with. That is something that flies in the face of the parental rights that the Supreme Court has recognized many times in the past. Now, in this case, the court's not going to address that fundamental issue even yet, because what we have is the state saying these parents shouldn't even be allowed to bring this lawsuit. They say until their children run away, they have to wait for their kids to actually run away before they can challenge this law, because they say they haven't really been harmed yet. The parents say, yeah, look, we already have to walk on eggshells because we know the state has laid down the law that they're gonna side with our kid no matter what, and the child can hold that over our head. This already changes the facts on the ground for the way the parents are having to interact with their kids on this really important issue of how to deal with minors who are confused and whether they should be getting really long-term and irreversible treatments for their gender dysphoria, or if they should wait till they're older and hopefully can resolve the situation in a less dramatic way. So this question here will be, can these parents actually bring this lawsuit, or are we going to be forced them to wait till something potentially irreversible happens to their child first?
0: Carrie Severino at the Judicial Crisis Network, thank you so much for joining us.
1: Yes, great to be here.
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38: It's Tuesday, October 6th. This is the Fox News Rundown. President Trump in deep red Nebraska Monday with less than a month to go before the midterm elections.
39: President Trump telling the crowd.
40: On November 3rd, we're going to send Pete Ricketts back to the United States Senate.
39: Praising GOP candidates in Nebraska, including Senator Pete Ricketts, who faces independent candidate Dan Osborne in November, a Navy veteran backed by Democrats. Touting jobs, border security, and his tax policies, the president also signing an executive order waiving an off-road requirement to allow anyone to purchase tax-free red-dye diesel.
40: The typical trucker will save over $100 every time they fill up, so it's more than $100 each time. And farmers will also save millions and millions of dollars.
39: Telling folks fuel prices will come tumbling down when the U.S. conflict with Iran ends.
38: Fox's Kristen Goodwin, the Supreme Court's latest term has begun.
0: Boulder County is suing Suncor Energy and Exxon, insisting they want to hold these companies accountable under state law for harms due to climate change. Suncor attorney Cannon Shanmugam told the justices federal law supersedes state law here.
1: The Clean Air Act independently preempts any effort by one state to impose its law on emissions originating in others.
0: But the attorney for Boulder, Kevin Russell, said the companies can produce as much fossil fuel as they like.
2: Can contribute to as much air pollution and greenhouse gas emissions as the market will bear when consumers are properly informed about the consequences of that decision.
0: Russell insists the issue here is not emissions, but deceptive practices. Jessica Rosenthal, Fox News.
38: And President Trump orders a firing squad to execute the former U.S. Army psychiatrist who killed 13 people at Fort Hood, Texas in 2009. I'm Sue Guzman on the Fox News Rundown.
37: This is the Fox News Rundown.

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12: I'm Stuart Varney, and this is the Fox Business Report.
13: The major averages kicking off the new trading week higher in a tech-led bounce, with the tech-heavy NASDAQ notching its 23rd record close of the year. AI-related stocks rose, and the Magnificent Seven big-cap tech stocks were mostly higher, led by Meta and Tesla. NVIDIA stock gained 2% for a record close. The Dow up 91 points, the NASDAQ higher by 286, S&P 500 up 51. And Nancy Tengler, CEO of Laffer Tengler, says that the AI buildup is not like what we saw in the dot-com boom in the 90s.
14: I've drawn the analogy to the 1990s for the last four plus years because productivity-driven growth is real and it's much more powerful than it was then. But that said, we have a lot of skepticism now, and there was none in the 1990s, which means this bull market can continue to run for quite some time.
13: That's your Fox Business Report. I'm Hillary Barsky, invested in you.

0: This is the Fox News Rundown.
1: Since 1978, Gallup has been asking about the importance of a college education, and the percentage of Americans calling it very important just hit a record low, 31%, plunging nearly 40% since 2013, while the number calling college not too important more than quadrupled to 29%, though the percentage calling it fairly important has also risen.
2: Today, higher ed in this country is at an inflection point, extraordinary point.
1: Carnegie Mellon President Farnam Jahanian says they're meeting the urgency of the moment and envision a new campus in Miami that will rethink the future of higher education after a recent record $3 billion gift from Citadel CEO Ken Griffin. But more American students are turning to alternatives in recent years, including trade schools, and community colleges remain a lower cost option.
3: For those who are looking for the fastest path to get in the workforce and start making money, to start either providing for themselves or for a family, the community college is undoubtedly the best option.
1: Melissa Hobb, Executive Vice President of East Central Community College in Mississippi. Another recent Gallup poll also finds only about 1 in 10 U.S. adults surveyed consider a four-year college education affordable.
4: The first thing that comes to mind is some discouragement that the estimation of our fellow citizens of higher education has fallen as far as it has.
1: Former Indiana Governor Mitch Daniels has worn many hats in business, government, and academics, currently serving as interim president of Purdue University, where he previously served as president. Also author of the new book, Impatience is a Virtue, A Life Where the Buck Stops.
4: But at the same time, there's no sense of surprise because this has been a building, I should say, declining. The confidence in higher ed has been declining. Skepticism has been building for a long time. And to be honest, higher ed has brought most of this on itself. And I think we'll have to show that it's reforming itself if we want to see those numbers recover.
1: What do you think is driving the drop? How has higher education brought this on itself?
4: Gallup has reported now, just for the most recent time, on the trends that I think that have been apparent for a very long time. The cost of college got out of control. Schools raised prices because they could. It was easier than the alternatives. So that, I think, was an early and very grievous problem. The one-sidedness, the homogeneity thought, even the appearance, not the appearance, the reality of indoctrination on way too many campuses, I think got the attention of a lot of people, too. Now, I will say that more recently, problems not of higher ed's devising have come into the picture. I'm talking here about the perception, we're far from knowing this is the case, that AI and leaps forward in information technology are obviating the need for education as we've known it, that you don't need to do this in order to get right answers or be effective in life. So I think that's compounding it and probably accounts for a good part of the latest step down in what has been a 10 or 15 year decline.
1: That's interesting. Well, I can just ask AI. So why do I need to know how to figure these things out for myself? And maybe the concern folding in as well that certain jobs, especially white-collar jobs that you would go to university for, historically speaking, may be eliminated by AI or taken by artificial intelligence.
4: Yes, exactly. And we can't say that that's an idle concern. We don't know. And at this point, we've not seen evidence that that's happening in any big way. But it's certainly a possibility. People are well aware of it. And yes, I think that has compounded or has been an additional factor on top of those others that I mentioned earlier.
1: Yeah, really at the top of the Gallup poll list in terms of concerns is the cost of it. Just 12% say that a four-year education is affordable. Is there a way to either substantially lower costs or to increase bang for the buck?
4: Permit me a quick commercial, but at Purdue University, we're still charging exactly what we were in 2012. No adjustments for inflation, tuition and fees, actually slightly lower than they were then. that takes a little work, takes a commitment to affordability, and I think I'm beginning to see more schools paying closer attention to this, trying to act on it. We have not scrimped at all. We've invested very heavily, record investments in academic facilities. We've grown the faculty as our student body has grown. We have greater reserves. We're in a stronger financial position. We're a AAA credit, which not that many schools are. Instead of asking the question that higher ed

0: Researchers at Georgetown have been studying whether a bachelor's degree offers the return on investment that it once did. So far, finding that programs mainly offering associate degrees and technical certificates deliver a higher net return on investment in the 10 years after enrollment compared to traditional four-year universities. But then later, Georgetown says graduates with bachelor's degrees catch up and eventually surpass that. What advice would you give to parents or students who are concerned about the possibility of finishing school with a large amount of debt?
1: The first advice is plan on continuing to learn on some schedule. And I could easily understand that it might be the right choice for many, many young people to get an early credential, as long as they stay open to the very real possibility they're going to need to augment that later and build on it. But, you know, these studies, I can't refute the many studies that say that college degrees lead to much greater lifetime earnings and so forth, except to point out those are rearview mirror analyses. As fast as things are changing right out from under us today, assuming that the pattern that has been there over the last few decades will be sustained over the next couple, to me, is an iffy proposition.
0: Mm-hmm. There has been an increase in enrollment for some trade schools since 2020. Would you view that as a positive thing, broadly speaking?
1: We have been sending too many young people to college. I might have mentioned that earlier, I suppose. I do think that for many young people who were told this was the only passport to the middle class, this is an absolute must, there were better alternatives. And many young people are now beginning to spot those. And so I think it's a healthy thing that young people and their families are exploring the whole range of possibilities.
0: I wanted to get your take on whether perceptions about safety on college campuses have changed in recent decades and what impact that could potentially be having on the decision to go to college. And I'm not just referring to, you know, the current allegations at Cornell, but possible drug overdose deaths, incidents of deadly hazing. There have been mass shootings on campuses. Do you think any of those types of things are chipping away at enrollment, or really have safety concerns always existed in some form?
1: I think it could be playing a part. If you look statistically, colleges tend to be extremely safe places, and the towns in which they reside similarly. But, you know, it is that kind of world in which an occasional evil person, we have copycat activity, and it cannot be excluded. It's safety is ought to be a primary goal of everyone responsible for an institution of higher learning.
0: At Cornell, there was one poll conducted last year that found an increase in female undergrads saying they had experienced a non-consensual, you know, sexual incident involving force, threats of force, or incapacitation. It was at 35% compared to 23% in 2023, 2 years prior. And again, that poll was specific to Cornell. So it's really hard to say if that specific concern would impact enrollment in general, but is there more that universities can do to address safety concerns and the way complaints are handled?
1: And a lot of very good work has happened over recent years. We take a zero tolerance policy toward certainly assault or harassment at our campus. I think most do. It requires constant vigilance, reinforcements, there are very few things we pay as much attention to as this subject. But there's no mistaking at a place like ours that this is something we take with complete seriousness. And a few times a year, we have to prove that, and we will.
0: When you take a step back and look at the big picture of colleges and universities across the U.S., are you optimistic at this point about the future of higher education in this country?
1: I'm very cautious about it. Some schools are simply not going to be able to get out of the corner they've painted themselves into with extraordinarily high cost structures that they can't get rid of, you know, because of tenure and customs like that. Meanwhile, here come these new threats in the sense, in the form of other ways that a person can gain the knowledge and breadth of insight and so forth that's valuable in the marketplace. And so

0: dangers old and new are gathering right now, and we're seeing a shakeout. I suppose it's what we have to hope is that the system of those schools that remain will adapt and be stronger and more valuable than it was as we drifted into this period of low confidence.
1: To be continued, certainly. Thank you so much for your time. Former Indiana Governor Mitch Daniels, interim president at Purdue University, we appreciate you spending some time with us.
0: I enjoyed it. Thank you very much.

0: here's the deal. The government is over $38 trillion in debt, which means the IRS isn't slowing down. And the tax code is complex and unforgiving. 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
14: Fox News, I'm Sue Gosman. President Trump taking his midterm blitz to Grand Island, Nebraska Monday, urging residents to vote Republican.
15: I've met all my promises. All my promises. If Republicans win the House of Representatives and the Senate, I am going to give all adult citizens in the United States of America $5,000.
14: Concern in Russia after a lab technician dies. Here's Fox's Jillian Turner.
16: Lab worker involved in an accident at a Siberian plague research institute has died from a mysterious illness. Health officials believe the 28-year-old Russian woman was exposed to pneumonic plague.
14: Pneumonic plague is treatable with antibiotics if caught early. And televangelist Jim Baker, who resigned amid sex and financial scandals in the 1980s, has died. He was 86. 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

0: is the Fox News Rundown. Now a look at sports.
1: The Atlanta Falcons with a big 45-24 win against the New Orleans Saints Monday to move to 2-2 on the season. Bijan Robinson had two touchdowns for Atlanta, while Brian Robinson had three touchdowns. The combined five total rushing TDs ties a franchise record. In Major League Baseball, the White Sox and Rays have taken 2-0 series leads in the ALDS. Chicago with a 4-3 win against the Guardians as they stay perfect in this postseason. And Tampa Bay with a 5-2 victory against the Yankees as New York committed four errors on the night. That's your sports on the Fox News Rundown. Tony Genualdo, Fox News.
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3: The Portland Trailblazers hiring and firing a brand new play-by-play announcer in the course of about 3 hours. Now, the Trailblazers are on the lookout for a new, young, inexpensive play-by-play guy. So they hire a guy named Braden Bell. And I'm not making this up. Braden Bell got fired 3 hours after he got hired for things that he tweeted as a 12-year-old, a 13-year-old, and a 14-year-old. Let that sink in. He's good enough to get the job on merit, but because KGW's investigative reporting team found a tweet from, no joke, 17 years ago when Braden was a 12-year-old, he's now unemployed and sadly unemployable. For OutKick's The Craig Carton Show, I'm Craig Carton, and this is the Fox News Rundown.
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0: What's on your mind?
12: Well, America suddenly has a gambling problem. You know, sports betting is everywhere. Prediction markets like Kalshi and Polymarket let people wager on everything from football games to elections. Politicians and regulators are asking whether we've gone too far. Fair question. But there's another gambling operation that's been sitting on street corners for decades, quietly pickpocketing people, the government lottery. And it may offer some of the worst bets in America. You know, Americans bought more than $113 billion in lottery products in fiscal 2024, according to the North American Association of State and Provincial Lotteries. That's more than $300 million every single day. And business is booming. Census Bureau data shows state lottery ticket sales nearly doubled from $52.8 billion in 2008 to $104.7 billion in 2024. Apparently, inflation hasn't killed America's appetite for becoming an instant millionaire. The odds are almost comical. Let's start with Powerball. Your odds of winning the jackpot are approximately 1 in 292.2 million. Mega Millions, 1 in 290.5 million. Then there are scratch-offs. Walk into almost any convenience store and you'll see an entire wall of them. $5, $10, $20, even $50 scratch-off tickets. We're not selling a little $1 fantasy anymore. We're selling some expensive dreams. And it goes at the people who can least afford it. And here's where the lottery bothers me the most. A wealthy person spending $20 on lottery tickets, generally, it doesn't matter to them financially. But somebody living paycheck to paycheck or making $50,000 a year and spending $20 every week is blowing more than $1,000 a year. For a lower income household, that's real money. To be fair, lotteries do fund some legitimate government programs. U.S. Lotteries transferred nearly $30.6 billion to government beneficiaries in fiscal 2024, supporting education, veterans, senior programs, and other public purposes. Great. But let's call the transaction what it is. Government is raising revenue by selling its citizens extremely long odds of becoming rich. And unlike prediction markets, there's no research that's going to help you pick six random numbers. No earnings report, no polling data, no economic forecast, just luck. Prediction markets deserve scrutiny. Sports betting deserves scrutiny. And people absolutely need to understand the risks of gambling. But government lotteries shouldn't get some moral exemption simply because the proceeds fund popular programs. Buy a Powerball ticket for entertainment. Grab a scratch-off for your birthday. Dream about the mansion and the Ferrari. Just don't confuse any of it with building wealth, because in almost every form of gambling, there's an old saying we've heard for decades: the house always wins. With America's lottery system, there's just one interesting twist. The house is your government. I'm Ted Jenkin, president of Exit Stage Left Advisors.
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18: It was the threat of a drone attack from Iran. I'm Dave Anthony, Fox News. That's what the Wall Street Journal is reporting is the reason the U.S. moved a fleet of warplanes out of a British airbase over the weekend, a week after five men were arrested near that Fairford base in a suspected terror plot. And as the Iran conflict rages on, Iran-backed rebels have been pushed back from another shipping waterway being interrupted.
19: A major military offensive is underway as Yemeni government forces, supported by Saudi Arabia, seek to oust Iran-backed Houthi rebels. The Houthis have been attempting to control shipping shipping going in and out of the Red Sea, but now pro-government troops say they have secured the Bab al-Mandeb Strait. The Houthis, meanwhile, claim to have struck the international airport in Saudi Arabia's capital Riyadh.
18: That's Fox's Jonathan Savage. President Trump told supporters at a rally for Republicans in Nebraska the conflict will end very soon, and he plans an executive order to allow the use of what's called red-dyed diesel that's tax-free, hoping to lower diesel prices, which spiked to a record high last month. It's down 21 cents from that now. It's $6.31 a gallon, according to AAA.
20: I'm asking you to do me one favor. Pretend I'm on the ballot, please. We got to go and win this.
21: Raising GOP candidates in Nebraska, including Senator Pete Ricketts, who faces independent candidate Dan Osborne in November, a Navy veteran supported by Democrats.
18: And with the elections 4 weeks away, that was Fox's Kristen Goodwin. The president also angered Democrats in Los Angeles and San Diego in that speech in Nebraska, saying high prices are a small price to pay to prevent Iran from having a nuclear weapon. And then he added, just that let them take out those cities. The small price. California Governor Gavin Newsom called the president deranged. They just awarded another scientist
22: the 2026 Nobel Prize in Physics to Francis Hulzen for decisive contributions.
18: Hulzen was born in Belgium but is affiliated with the University of Wisconsin at Madison. 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
0: First, fair everywhere. This is a Wink traffic update.
23: Good morning. All good on the Midpoint and Cape Coral bridges. No congestion heading into Cape Coral or into Fort Myers right now. On the Edison and Caloosahatchee Bridge, we're also in the clear. So from North Fort Myers into downtown Fort Myers, that drive should only take you a few minutes. Keeping Southwest Florida on the move, I'm Maria Regina Mendoza with Wink Traffic.
0: First, fair everywhere. This is a Wink weather update.
24: Do expect more clouds and sunshine for this morning. And while a stray shower can't be ruled out during the morning hours, it's primarily afternoon that we're going to be dealing with those developing showers and storms. Scattered showers and storms will be on and off through the evening, tonight, and continuing through tomorrow as we start to trend a bit wetter. Rounds of heavy rainfall will continue not just through your Wednesday, but into your Thursday as well. With more clouds and rain around, high temperatures will be a little cooler, running in the upper 80s today and mid-80s for tomorrow. I'm meteorologist Katie Walls.
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2: Welcome to Daybreak here on 92.5 Fox News. I'm your host, Jason Jones, along with Rob Stevens this morning. Rob is back. Rob, you sound way better. You look way better, too. And I
3: still a little congestion, so I'll apologize in advance if I sound a little nasally today.
2: As Trey would say, a little behind the scenes radio. What does he call it? He calls it dugout baseball or something like that, right? We get together every day and have a conversation about news stories, about what we're going to talk about the next day, and actually a couple times a day. last night when I talked to him, he was. He looked rough. The night before last, he looked rough. I was like, you're not making it, bro. I already planned that he wasn't going to make it. And then sure enough, that was actually yesterday or Sunday morning. And then by Sunday evening, he looked rough. And I was like, you're not making it. So welcome back, man. One day. You beat it, bro. You beat it.
3: Kicked my butt for about 24 hours.
2: You did that system. If you're sick and all the rest of us get sick, Roger and I will never forgive you. Naples teenage
3: just
2: house
3: so you
2: party.
3: Know, I did wipe down all of the microphone sleeves this morning. Right.
2: I would wear a mask, but I know they don't work. Oh, there we go. All right, there we go. I had to throw it out there. All right, right. No, I'm just so this. There's a house party that happens in Naples, a teenage house party. Now, let me ask an honest question before we get into the story. As a teenager, as a high schooler, did you ever go to a house party or a big party out in the middle of a field with a bunch of other high schoolers?
3: Maybe once or twice. Okay. I wasn't a big partier, but yes, I have attended them.
2: All right. Roger, I know the answer to this. I bet you Roger has. Roger, did you ever go to high school parties?
4: Yeah, I'd say countless times.
2: Nick, let's go ahead and find out. Nick, the guy in the back. Nick in the back. Nick, what have you ever been? Did you ever go to high school parties?
5: Oh, yeah.
2: See, that's what I'm saying. Me too. It's something that was a part of my growing up in Ohio. You know, when there would be bonfire parties.
3: What you would do in the Midwest.
2: Right. You would go out and these would be get-togethers. And this was what we would all do. And it was a thing. But now, Friday night around 9:57 in Shady Oaks Lane. I love the name of it. Shady Oaks Lane.
3: How appropriate.
2: I would have loved to have been the guy that the high school kid that got to put out the flyer for this. Hey, man, we're having a party on Shady Oaks Lane, bro. Come on. 25 to 30 vehicles on the road. Juveniles walking in and out of the house. More than 100 juveniles on the property. Alcohol was found. A strong odor of burnt marijuana as they walked up, as deputies walked up, but none found. But Bruce Young, a 45-year-old man, said he was the homeowner. And his first line to deputies, you ready for this? Private property, you're going to need a warrant. They were like, yeah, okay, sure. Well, he was charged with one misdemeanor, contributing to the delinquency of a minor, an open house party. Minors possessed and consumed alcohol. He was the adult in control and didn't stop him. You ready for this? He bonded out at a whopping $150. That's right. He was booked into the Naples Jail Center shortly after 11 p.m. and then bonded out at $150. But the kids are the headline here. The man with the keys, that's just the case. Look, we could sit here and discuss the guy. It's Friday night on Shady Oaks Lane in Naples. Naples, what you got going on in Shady Oaks Lane? Deputies are called to a disturbance to find 20 to 30 juveniles walking around aimlessly and 100 more inside this party, pretty much all of them with an alcoholic beverage, if you will. And then he told them it was private property and they needed a warrant, and that just wasn't the case. So this open house party out in the middle of nowhere, and by the way, these are acreages homes, I guess, to Shady Oaks. Like, you can't hear what's going on next door.
3: Like,
2: right?
3: These are like ranchettes, basically.
2: Right. Let me tell you, for example, this is his neighbor, and notice he says, I didn't hear it. He says, I heard about. All right, listen.
5: Well, I did hear something that there were a party was broken up and there were like dozens of kids walking down the road. That's a lot of kids. You almost lose control of that. And it could get out of hand very easy. Kids could get hurt. That's a pretty dangerous thing, really.
2: Now, that's the fear factor. And that is the fact. Especially in 2026. 100 kids, one kid getting alcohol, doesn't understand alcohol. That's the fear that I worry about. The world that we live in now is not the world we lived in 1989 and 90 when I was rolling through high school. It just isn't the same world. It truly isn't. And the bigger question is there were 100 kids there. Where did their parents all think they were? And was this agreed upon by all the parents? Because I know if this broke the news when I was a kid and I was at this house party, it wouldn't even matter if I was at this house party. If I was anywhere in the vicinity that could be at this house party, my dad would have found out where I was and would have found out I was at that house party and I'd be grounded. I certainly hope parents held their kids accountable. I hold my kids accountable, especially my teenage daughter, and I make sure she doesn't get in trouble. But, you know, this happens a lot more than not. And $150 bond, whoo, boy, that seems like a slap on a wrist for contributing to the delinquency of 100 minors. That seems like that should almost be like maybe a bigger crime for that particular
3: matter. I would think so. I mean, just only one misdemeanor count, I get that, and $150 bond, but did we not endanger a minor? If there are not 100 kids walking down the street, is not all of those kids now endangered from the circumstance that this guy created? It seems like, I don't know. I don't understand why there's not more charges here. Maybe there's just not a good law for it.
2: Right. The arrest is correct. He should have been arrested, and you can call it a loophole, and we certainly hope that every juvenile that was under the influence got home safely with a designated driver, and I would wish that upon anybody. There's so much to discuss here, right? But when I started the story, I also started the story with reality. And the reality is this is happening. This is not breaking news and the world is going to end. It's just not the case. This happens. But the bigger issue is, are parents on alert now? Are you paying attention? Tis the season for high school parties. It's starting to chill down a little bit. They're going to start finding places to organize and get together. That's what they do. I'm staying at a friend's house. I mean, how many different excuses do you use as a kid? So it's all about parents and grandparents and the relatives making sure that they're keeping tabs on these kids, because for years we have basically built a society where the sheriff is almost the backup parent who shows up, takes your kid home, administers a long lecture, and that's the end of it. Because none of these kids were in trouble for anything. None of them got in trouble for possession and minor. Not one of them got that. At least I didn't hear about it. I'm not saying it didn't happen. I didn't hear about it.
3: I mean, I would think as a kid, a visit from a police officer would be terrifying.
2: Well, for some. I'm sure.
3: Some households, maybe not.
2: Right. I
3: know if a cop showed up at my house, my parents would have been livid.
2: I know every chief, every captain, every sheriff in every county around here. I've had personal conversations with them, and I still get a raised heart rate when a cop gets behind me, like, oh my God, he's going to pull me over. I'm going to be late to the where I'm always trying to get somewhere. So it's always like, I'm going to be late. But usually, I drive like I'm 75, bro. I'm always 5 miles under the speed limit. I don't care. I ride in the right lane. I'm in no rush.
3: Do you merge on the highway at 40 miles an hour, Jason?
2: No. On the highway, I'm the guy that you want to stay out of the way. That, to me, is a very safe place to drive, and I drive the speed limit in the right lane and only pass on the left because that's the appropriate way to drive on the highway, Rob. That's what I do.
3: Sure.
2: I don't want to get sidetracked. What's the story? We're talking about these kids. We're not talking about my driving habits right now, Rob, all right? What we're talking about are these kids having a house party. They got busted. I hope their parents know who it was. I know I would be checking my kid right now. I would 100% be checking on whether or not my kid was at this party. I would even ask her. I'd be like, hey, were you at this house party? Because I have a rule in my house. You know what I told my older daughter this, and I tell my younger daughter this. There's going to be a time, because there was for me, I know there was, maybe for you, Rob, maybe for you, Roger, where you feel like, man, I wish I could call somebody to get me out of this situation without getting in trouble. My kids know that I can be that call and they won't be in trouble, no matter the situation. They could be under the influence. I will come get them, and there will be no consequences for them being honest and asking me to come get them. I appreciate that, and I want them to have that. That's what we do in my house. I don't know about yours. More Daybreak coming up next, right here on 92.5 Fox News, right all along.
6: Amendment 3 could mean major property tax relief. 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
2: Welcome back to Daybreak here on 92.5 Fox News. Right all along, I'm your host, Jason Jones, along with Rob Stevens. And I don't even know how to read into this, but Kathleen Passidomo helped get Amendment 3 on the ballot. She was a former Senate president and voted 30-9 in June to put amendment. She's a former president, but she's a senator, a state senator, and she voted 30-9 and to put Amendment 3 on the ballot. She voted yes. She was like, "Yeah, let's get Amendment 3 on the ballot. Great idea. Let's go ahead. Woohoo! Great idea. Let's go get on it." Right, and then they it's there. It's on, coming up on your ballot, and we'll tell you how you can get more information on that in a minute if you want to get deeper into Amendment 3. So what happened? Well, she went to the Collier County Bar and did a little speech, did a little talk up, and then when she went to Wake Up Naples, another little event on September 30th, about 200 people, and she said she's a hard no. She told them she's voting against it. When she went to Wake Up Naples, about 200 people, well intended, she said, and then the road to hell is paved with those. Like, why? So it comes to the question of, as you sit here, why would you put something through the Senate, but you don't believe in it, and then you speak out against it? So it's kind of, why did you vote for it? I the one question that's not told, and I would ask Kathleen Passidomo is, what was the catalyst? What was the thing that switched you? Because, you know, a lot of people are talking about different things that they're worried about when it comes to Amendment 3. And if you don't know, Amendment 3 is the non-school homestead to 150 to 200 in 2027 to 250,000 in 2028. So if your house is worth $250,000 or less, you'll just pay the school tax inside your home, which still is not nothing, but way less than you're paying now. So you have Florida realtors pushing for it. You have a bunch of people pushing against it, including the Florida sheriffs. And then you have senators who voted for it who are now like, I'm not gonna vote for it when it comes to the ballot. It's something I'm not a fan of. Look, she put it on the ballot, so you could say yes or no. Her yes, her no is not up to you. That's not the issue here. The 60% is the bar. The argument is not the bill. That's fine. Listen, we need to talk about whether or not it actually gets passed, but now you see this. What do you take of this, Rob? What is your thoughts on Kathleen Passidomo and her
3: Well, I think Amendment 3 is just a good thing for voters in general. I think that gives us as citizens and taxpayers an opportunity to take some of our money back. I've held strongly on that position since this was announced. I believe that we rarely get opportunities to force the government to tighten their belts. This is a great way to cut out waste and eliminate spending. All you're hearing about is all of the, you know, you're going to lose your police, you're going to lose 911, you're going to lose first responder. There's so much government entities coming out against this because it's going to force them to take action on their own budgets. They can't just coast along with a blank check anymore, and I think that terrifies them because they haven't had to operate responsibly in, their entire careers, maybe.
2: Right.
3: But DeSantis also flipped on Amendment 3, too. He was a big proponent of it. Then when it got changed and it came out, he's like, I don't know.
2: But now he's on it. Now he's back on it.
3: Because James Uthmeyer rewrote the ballot language.
2: Right.
3: And DeSantis is trying to stay in the news.
2: Right. He just created a turtle habitat. I was like, oh, we're at turtles now. That's where we're at. By the way, we're going to talk about turtles twice today now. You know, listen, her flip is something that she found. Maybe she found something where that she decided that she doesn't think it's right, right? She looked at it from the numbers, and she doesn't like it. She's voting no because she can see who funds the truck, and that's what she's worried about. Realtors want the exemption. Why? Why do they want it? Why are realtors putting $10 million in it? Why? Because it sells homes. That's why. It's all about what you want and what you think best. Do I think the homestead exemption passes for Amendment 3? Yeah, I don't know. I will tell you this, though. If you're looking for the ultimate amount of information, I'm going to tell you where to go, and you can make your decision. And that's at Seed to Table, Monday, October 19th, 5 day. I'm actually going for informational purposes, not because I don't understand it completely, but because I want to hear what everyone else has to say about it. You can put a lot of people on, but we've had some county commissioners that are going for it, some that are going against it, some city officials going for it. I know a mayor that's not for it. It's kind of flipped. So I'm curious where it goes with the Trey Radel broadcast when he broadcasts live at Seed to Table on Monday, October 19th from 5 to 8 there in Naples. A chance to hear the arguments. He's going to have people on both sides of the fence, people that are for it and people that are not against it. And not just like residents of Southwest Florida. These will be elected officials and people who have some credentials to be able to comment on this. And the better part about this is you'll see where these officials stand on it. They're not going to decide which one is the talking point of the moment and deliver that one there. You want to know. Like, you want to know where your county commissioner is going to vote for when he or she goes into the ballot box for Amendment 3, don't you?
3: I do.
2: Right.
3: Because when somebody like Dan Kowal, who comes out and says, yeah, I support it, that to me indicates, as a resident of Collier County, that Dan Kowal has fiscal responsibility in the front of his mind.
2: See, front of your mind is what you're talking about. It's about being proactive. I think that they have already foreseen it. They looked at it fiscally. That wasn't scary to them, and they were ready to handle it.
3: But there are also officials that I won't name, but I know that I converse with periodically who don't like Amendment 3.
2: Right.
3: And I'd be interested to...
2: Mayor Gibson, he don't have a problem. He'll tell the whole world he doesn't like it. I'm just going to let you know. Like, he's told me multiple times, and he's listening right now, no doubt. He listens every day.
3: And I actually find Mayor Gibson to be probably one of, if not the most responsible and best mayor in the region. He is. I mean,
2: well, he's number.
3: Dan Allers is good too. But
2: by the way,
3: I have more experience in Bonita than Fort Myers Beach.
2: Well, right, currently he is. Even if he was your least favorite, he would still be number.
3: He would still be the best mayor.
2: He would still have three below him.
3: He's not wound up in scandals. he goes to the gym and he goes and rides his paddleboard and he runs his city and he listens to 92.5 Fox News.
2: Right.
3: That's so, Mayor Gibson's day.
2: Right, his guy. What's up, Mayor? I know you're listening. Good morning, buddy. Let's go, Brandon. The T-shirt. Is it a First Amendment right for me to be able to wear that anywhere? We'll discuss that next on 92.5 Fox News, right all along.
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1: Let me bring it ultra local here for a second. I'm hearing that the polling is difficult right now for KCSCAR. 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He needs every Republican to show up.
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2: Hi, it's me, Jason Jones, from 92.5 Fox News. 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It's Warrior Homes of Collier. 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They work with an average of 18 local organizations, so those veterans get the services that keep them stably housed. 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
4: Fox News, I'm CJ Papa Early. Voting begins today in Indiana, New Mexico, and Wyoming. President Trump rallying voters in Grand Island, Nebraska.
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4: Today, the commander-in-chief visits a defense technology company in Baltimore. Secretary of State Marco Rubio begins a three-nation NATO tour in Iceland. He's also stopping in Greece and Portugal. Trade unions joining a student-led protest across France today. It's called the Day of Mobilization, disrupting up to 1,800 schools. They're angry over understaffing, overcrowded classrooms, and dilapidated buildings. 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
17: First, fair everywhere. This is a Wink traffic update.
18: Good morning. According to the Florida Highway Patrol, there is a vehicle fire near Bayshore Road in the I-75 northbound ramp at exit 143 in North Fort Myers. Now, it's off to the side and not impacting traffic, but you could see some first responders on scene. The rest of I-75 is in good shape throughout Lee, Charlotte, and Collier counties. And I'm not tracking any major slowdowns on US 41 this morning. Keeping Southwest Florida on the move, I'm Maria Regina Mendoza with Wink Traffic.
17: First fair everywhere. This is a Wink weather update.
19: Starting off with a bit more cloud cover across Southwest Florida this Tuesday morning, but mainly dry conditions with some stray showers possible throughout the morning commute. Otherwise, today we'll see a good amount of clouds from time to time with some isolated showers and thunderstorms popping up later on this afternoon. Highs today top out in the upper 80s. The bigger story is that more rain begins to move into our area this evening, overnight tonight, and especially through Wednesday. We're tracking that rain today on Wink News. I'm Wink News Weather Authority Meteorologist Zach Malott.
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2: 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Welcome back to Daybreak here on 92.5 Fox News. I'm your host, Jason Jones, along with Rob Stephens. So, remember this?
8: Yeah, I hope you guys have a wonderful Christmas as well.
9: Merry
8: Christmas, and let's go, Brandon.
11: Let's go, Brandon. I agree. Hey, by the way, where are you in Oregon?
2: Or maybe you can get into some of the songs out there. I mean, there's a lot of songs.

0: Well, if you remember that phrase, it was a phrase that was when they were hoping to get Joe Biden out. And what happened is on October 1st in Talladega, Brandon Brown interview, the crowd started chanting something we can't say on the radio, but the reporter that was there was like, oh, they're chanting, let's go, Brandon. Hence, the euphemism was born. That's where it was. It came out of the world. It turned into hats, shirts.
1: Car badges,
0: flags. You saw it everywhere. It was the statement of politics like no other. So this parent decides to send her kids to school in a Let's Go Brandon t-shirt. Well, a teacher and assistant principal runs into them, made them take the shirts off, and then the parents filed a lawsuit in 2023. The district court tossed it. The sixth court divided panel, which is basically the appeal court, and they basically said that the school has a right to determine what vulgar is. Now, before you go crazy, they do. It's already been decided, and everyone should know this. There's a little thing called Tinker. And see, Tinker was Frazier, not Tinker. The Frazier court, it was a case in 1986. A student gave a school assembly speech full of sexual innuendos. The court said a school can punish vulgar, lewd, plainly offensive speech even when nobody starts a riot, teaching kids there is a time and a place and a part of the job. The school hung the case on that. Schools have stood by that. That's where the schools get this. And I can show you 15 examples where it would not be okay if you put it any other way. You can put a shirt on Let's Go Brandon, but you wouldn't want a kid rocking a shirt saying, want to come to my sausage party. Netflix and chill is also questionable. Bush trimmer, these types of things that have innuendos like others. That has to happen. Now, when it comes to the Let's Go Brandon shirt at this particular situation, it has to go both ways and it has to full swingly, just like all the hats I said, or I mean all the phrases I just said, or what possibly could be the, any kind of other political anti-Trump speech on a hat. Now, this is something I said during when we had all of the students that started rioting, and I spoke about this yesterday with Debbie Jordan, and they were walking out of schools because of ICE, and they were protesting.
1: Yeah,
0: and
1: interesting
0: pages.
1: How she didn't seem to think that was a big deal.
0: Right. What's funny is she didn't make a statement on it, and she still kind of backpedaled on it when we got to that. But I don't want to get into that. I'm not talking about that. I'm talking about you have these kids now that were wearing, that had all these different political flags. It wasn't, I

0: I said out loud, and I'll say it again, no matter who, which side you're on, if you're going to start and disrupt school, I want it punished both ways. It has to be that way. So if you're a guy wearing a Let's Go Brandon hat and you're at the mall, you're out in public, you're somewhere in public, then no one can tell you to take it off. The principal can't come up to you and say, take that off. But if you're inside school property, they have a right to protect vulgarity from other students, and I will stand with that. And I think they made the right decision when it comes to
1: this. It's not a vulgar phrase, though. It's, again, it's,
0: say
1: an,
0: what it means.
1: It's an innuendo.
0: Say what it means.
1: It's an innuendo. Let me finish. Let me finish here. Can I at least get my point out before you try and throw me into an FCC violation? Thanks. No, you have to allow free speech under equal application. Are they required to wear uniforms at school? If they are, then no. You have to follow the dress policy. I understand creating an environment that's healthy for everybody, but we see gay pride flags. We see all sorts of Equality Florida BS throughout our schools. But a kid can't wear a MAGA hat. A kid can't wear a MAGA hat to school, but teachers are allowed to have a gay pride flag
0: not
1: on the wall.
0: Not in this state.
1: Well, maybe not anymore.
0: They used to. They're right. Maybe you're right.
1: But what about that kid who comes from a Christian household who has to look and stare at that flag? Is that not the same type of offensive that a Let's Go Brandon shirt would be?
0: Oh, absolutely. I would stand against it. By
1: so
0: the way,
1: then if we're going to allow it on that side, you've got to allow the kids to wear the Let's Go Brandon shirts.
0: We don't allow it, though. We don't allow it here.
1: You should. Well, if you have uniforms, no.
0: If
1: somebody wants to come in with anti-Democrat or anti-Republican stuff, I get it. Just keep it tasteful.
0: That's why I stick with the rule. Leave it out both sides. Because if you start making it a situation, then now you have people that are wearing a whole rainbow outfit to school, and it becomes more of a statement that your kid has to look at all day long. And by the way, I'm never against uniforms. Uniforms make back-to-school shopping easy.
1: Oh, I like uniforms, too.
0: Real bad. If you don't know, just so you know, moms, dads, grandpas, uncles, cousins, I don't care. It makes back-to-school shopping easy. I like it. But at the same time, my daughter doesn't go to a uniform school. She goes to a high school that she can wear whatever she wants. But at the same time, they have restrictions on what you can put. And I don't want to let the hammer off of one so that the other can become more flamboyant. We're conservatives. As conservatives, we might wear a Let's Go Brandon shirt, and that would be the extent of it. What will be thrown in your face is 3,000 times more. They'll be radically driven. It'll be something like that. The rule is in there. It's been ruled on. They can fall back on that rule by the Supreme Court, that case in the Supreme Court, anytime they want from the 80s. It's been like this since the 80s, and they can always fall back on that. I stand behind that. I'm by no means am I against the First Amendment. Like I said, if you're out in public, you're walking with a hat on, go right ahead. But in school, I wanted to keep it the way it is. And I'm okay with no logos. No logos at all. Wear a plain shirt and a plain. You want to wear cool? Don't wear any logos. Because you don't know what logos stand. But, you know, if you go back to my day, there were logos that were racially driven, but people rocked them every day.
1: And nobody cared.
0: Nobody cared.
1: Nobody cared.
0: Like, I'll give you an example. That brand FUBU was really big
1: for a while. Those.
0: For us, by us, which basically says black people can wear it, white people can't.
1: Do you remember JNCO jeans,
0: oh,
1: too?
0: Yeah,
1: those giant-ass jeans?
0: I lived in New Mexico in JNCO jeans, or JNCO, I think is what
1: they,
0: like, and you
1: they
0: had
1: would
0: huge,
1: sell them at the buckle.
0: You had these massive bell bottoms that were, like, so big. Yeah, I lived I lived in New Mexico during that time, and it was like the 97, 98 when they came out, and those people loved those pants. By those people, I mean New Mexicans. That's all. By those people. Cholas. I'm just being honest. It was a wild time for me. But that's how I stand on it. And I understand your First Amendment stance, but I think that protection for me as a parent when my kid's in school, I don't want to. Listen, as soon as you lift it, now teachers can do it. And I'll remember a time when I was running for school board. I walked in and I saw this.
1: I don't know if
0: this,
1: I would agree with that.
0: Right?
1: The teachers are there doing a paid job. They are
0: so
1: paid
0: the teachers
1: to
0: don't
1: do
0: have
1: a position. That's not what I said, Jason. The teacher is there doing a job. We are here doing a job. We can't just wear whatever the hell we want in this building.
0: I think I can wear whatever I want. I've never been told I can't wear anything. I'll test it tomorrow. I'll put on a hat and see what happens.
1: I'm just saying, you're a paid professional in a professional position.
0: So
1: you are expected to have a certain kind of attire. So no, the teachers don't get to wear whatever the hell they want.
0: I think the expectation

expectation of my child being educated is a job within itself. They go there, they spend the time there to educate, and you know, I'm not going to say one can have it and one can't when they're in the same room and they can do the same thing, because you're going to have that. You know, I walked up to a classroom with a big, huge, my daughter's freshman year at North, and this teacher had this massive gay pride display out in her classroom, and I said, "What is this?" And she goes, "It's a student project. We're displaying student projects." I said, "Cool." I said, "Is you got this teacher?" She, because it stood out, like you could see it walking by. And she said, "No." I said, "Cool." I went right up to the principal and I said, "Hey, man, can I talk about this? Because I'm pretty sure this has been outlawed by the school board and by the state, and this can't happen anymore." And we had the conversation, and because it was a student project on temporary display, it was authorized. And I still disagree with it to this day, because I don't want that propaganda in my kids' face. I don't want it at all. I didn't agree with the walkout for ICE. I want kids to be educated. That's their job. They go to school, they learn, they come home, they get parented. You know, I don't want any kid influence in how my kid thinks by what they wear. I don't want a teacher doing anything by what they wear. Stick to a strict dress code, and that dress code is universal, and the Supreme Court made it so. So you can't wear a shirt that says toss a salad because you like great salads from sweet tomatoes, right? It wouldn't be okay. It just wouldn't be okay if you wore a sweet tomato shirt, which is a restaurant that has a salad bar, right? It wouldn't be okay because of the innuendos. They're innuendos that are not okay. That's what I'm saying. And I wouldn't want my kid wearing that shirt either. More Daybreak coming up next with the MAGA Minute on 92.5 Fox News.

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13: Today I'm announcing another unprecedented step to bring down costs. For many years, farm vehicles, construction equipment, and other off-road vehicles have used what is known as red dye diesel. You know what that is? Which is exactly the same as normal diesel, but is sold tax-free for the off-road vehicles and big trucks. So tonight I'm going to sign a historic executive order to officially waive the off-road requirement and allow anyone to purchase tax-free red dye diesel for any reason. And I'd like to ask Natalie to come out. Natalie, come out. Bring it out right now. Bring it out. I'll sign it right here. And I'm going to sign this. Yep. I just did something Joe Biden was incapable. He could not sign. He only used auto pens. Look at that. Isn't that nice?
11: So there it is. An executive order signed October 5th. It's an emergency tax relief on diesel. Dye diesel allowed on highway through December 31st. The IRS will not hit the dye penalty. There is a dye penalty there. And by the way, the dye is only there so that the highway patrol knows that you're skipping the tax. And if you want to know what the tax is, it's basically about 25 cents a gallon is what the tax rolls into. You could basically, the house, about 60 bucks you would save on a 250-gallon fill-up, over 100 if the state actually matches it, because there's a 24.4-cent tax a gallon federal tax, but each state also has an additional diesel tax on that. So if you get Florida to match it, then it could be closer to the $100 that they could save per tank. Now, Natalie Hart walks out, gives him the order. I'm going to sign it, do what Biden couldn't do. That's cool. That's the fun part of it. But the real part of it is that he's doing the exact thing that we want. He didn't end the war on stage, but he's putting money back in the tank to the man who has been paying for it the hardest. And that right there is America First. He's standing there. A lot of people talk about, how is it America First? There you go. There he is, America First, showing you that the guy hauling freight and the guy growing the food, and he's out there, the truck drivers, the prices. Everyone says the truck drivers make the price go up. He's giving them a break through the end of the year. Now, this could actually turn into a permanent tax relief, but I don't believe that to happen. And I believe once the Hormuz Strait is, that situation in Iran is completely over and we're done there, you'll see the price of fuel can drop, and at that point the executive order will no longer be needed.
14: I believe what's happened here is Trump sees the need to have to respond, because we've been in the conversation for months and months about the cost of fuel, about the cost of diesel, about costs rising, and they keep telling us that the economy is so strong and so good. I think he had to take action, and he took a very public action, and I think that we will see some short-term relief here. Already starting to see a little bit of drops going on at the pump, but we're not where we need to be just yet, but at least we're kind of in the right direction.
11: I guess a little warning as well, just so you know, if you're going to use the red dye diesel, and we're still doing this tax-free deal in December, use your last fill-up about mid-December. Don't still have it in your tank when you get to January, because they'll find a way. I guess they use like a stick to see what kind of diesel you actually have inside your truck.
14: Yeah, I wouldn't be surprised if that's part of a check.
11: Right, one of the checks that they do out there. So what a great – listen, I love it. I think there's a little bit to be said about Natalie Harp walking the executive order out. I'm wondering if Natalie Harp is the new press secretary, because we yet to have a replacement for Carolina Leavitt, even though later on today I'll tell you that she already has a job, and I'll tell you where she has taken that job. It's going to be something we discuss later on the show, but congratulations to every truck driver out there. You just got a 60 cent, a 24.4 cent gallon brake on your diesel right now if you get the red. I wonder if the red dyed diesel affects the motors of a truck drive. Like, I didn't even.
14: If all it is just a dye, it wouldn't have any. It wouldn't have any implication right. at all. It's the same thing with aircraft fuel. Some aircraft fuel is dyed so it can be clearly identified as to what the type is, but it doesn't impact the performance at all.
11: Oh, I was just curious. I was like, I wonder if that. I didn't research that part of it when I saw the story. I was like, I just thought of it sitting right here with you. I was like, I wonder if that affects it. But obviously, if they do it in aviation, you would know about it the other way. Joining us next on the show, Florida's Attorney General James Uffmeyer sits down with us, and been a big week for him personally and professionally. And we'll get into both of those coming up next. You're listening to Daybreak right here on 92.5 Fox News. Right all along. Good morning.
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18: Making diesel a little cheaper. I'm Dave Anthony, Fox News. President Trump touted that at a rally for Republicans in Nebraska 4 weeks before the November elections.
13: My administration is also taking historic action to dramatically lower the cost of gasoline and diesel.
19: Signing an executive order at that rally that is intended to lower the cost of diesel fuel. It waives restrictions on the use of cheaper red-dyed diesel and encourages states to suspend their diesel taxes. He says this will save truckers more than $100 every time they fill their tanks.
18: That's Fox's Doug Luzader. The price of diesel hit a record high last month, $6.52 per gallon. It's down 21 cents from that today, according to AAA. The president insists prices will come way down when the Iran conflict ends, which he again said last night will be soon. Now, before the speech, the president was asked by reporters about U.S. warplanes used in the Iran conflict being flown out of a British airbase.
13: We had a threat, and if we're going to be threatened, we'll just move them, and that sort of alleviates that.
18: The Wall Street Journal reports that threat was an Iranian drone attack a week after five men were arrested near that base in a suspected terror plot. The president's also taken action as commander-in-chief, approving the use of a firing squad to execute a former U.S. Army psychiatrist, Nadal Hassan, who was given a death sentence for murdering 13 people in a 2009 massacre at Fort Hood in Texas. It's up to the war secretary to next set Hassan's date to die. The U.S. military hasn't executed anyone in 65 years. A famous televangelist has died, Jim Baker.
20: Cause of death has not been revealed, but Baker and his first wife, the late Tammy Faye Baker, formed the Praise the Lord Network in 1974. They co-hosted the Christian news program, The PTL Show.
18: That's Fox's Todd Pyro. Baker then had scandals and served 5 years in prison, but returned to TV preaching after he got out. Baker was 86. America's listening to Fox News.
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22: First, fair everywhere. This is a Wink traffic update.
23: Good morning and heads up drivers. There's a crash at Everglades Boulevard North and 72nd Avenue Northeast in Naples. It's not impacting your drive, but you could see some first responders on scene. The rest of Naples is in good shape on Livingston Road and Logan Boulevard. I'm not tracking any major slowdowns. And on Collier Boulevard, speeds are in the upper 30s. Keeping Southwest Florida on the move, I'm Maria Regina Mendoza with Wink Traffic.
22: First, fair everywhere. This is a Wink weather update.
0: Do expect more clouds and sunshine for this morning. And while a stray shower can't be ruled out during the morning hours, it's primarily afternoon that we're going to be dealing with those developing showers and storms. Scattered showers and storms will be on and off through the evening, tonight, and continuing through tomorrow as we start to trend a bit wetter. Rounds of heavy rainfall will continue not just through your Wednesday, but into your Thursday as well. With more clouds and rain around, high temperatures will be a little cooler, running in the upper 80s today and mid-80s for tomorrow. I'm meteorologist Katie Wolves.
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11: Welcome back to Daybreak here on 92.5 Fox News. Right all along. In a matter of moments, we're going to go one-on-one with Florida's Attorney General James Uthmeyer. We're getting the connection to him right now, and we'll talk to him one-on-one about some big things that have been going on. On October 5th, along with the FWC, James Uthmeyer did announce 10 charged with 23,000 pounds of fish. Three adult sea turtles, two hatchlings sold to undercover officers, more than $150,000 in fish, shrimp, and turtles. Racketeering, tried in Pinellas County, three of them, and now we'll get more into that, and then we'll talk about the Pfizer lawsuit that he filed in St. Lucie against Pfizer and the CEO of Pfizer. Florida says they sold the shot as safe and didn't tell people about all the dangers and the risk involved in that. And we'll also talk to him a little bit, if we can, about his campaign. And if we can have time, we'll get into the OpenAI lawsuit. But joining me now, Florida's Attorney General, James Uthmeyer. Good morning, Attorney General. It's great to have you back on the show. I just want to say congratulations on the boy. How is Mom and the new addition doing? And how are you holding up with the newborn and the job?
4: Everybody's doing very well. Thank you for asking. Yeah, we're about 5 days into a beautiful little baby boy. Everybody's healthy. It's more the challenge is keeping the other little rugrats from dragging, you know, their new baby around the house. They're pretty excited and a little bit eager, but we're blessed. Took a couple days off. I'll get back out on the on the trail today.
11: Jay messaged me and says, "Hey, you got time for the attorney general tomorrow?" And I was like, "Really? Didn't he have a baby like 4 days ago? Like, really? I'm totally in. But I got to say, man, that's the type of person you are. Get back to work and doing the job. And yesterday you charged 10 men in the Gulf with turtle poaching. Tell me a little bit about that story.
4: Yeah, this is a multi-year-long investigation. It started with a complaint about some illegal fishing off the reefs along the coast of the Big Bend area of Florida. Some undercover officers investigated and found out it was a larger network doing a lot of sales off the books at night, violating state laws and catch limits. And then they were selling turtles. You know, here, if you're in Florida, you know we love our turtles, man. We treat them very well. We want to protect them. They've been endangered for a while. So people that want to steal turtle eggs and sell them on the black market, they're going to have a price to pay in Florida, and they'll do serious time behind bars.
11: Were they running like a licensed fishing charter? Were they an illegal fishing charter as well?
4: This was an illegal fishing charter. Yeah, you had over a dozen individuals working commercial scale fishing, but
11: with no
4: most
11: licenses.
4: Of it off the books and without licenses. That's right.
11: Wow. And what kind of charges do they face for this? What kind of penalties?
4: Yeah, I mean, the three in particular for the, you know, unlawful possession and sale of turtles, I mean, they're looking at possibly 70 years behind bars when all the charges are added up. So it's not just a slap on the wrist.
11: Were any turtles rescued in this process?
4: Yeah, quite a few were. We were able to release them, let them swim back out to the ocean, where hopefully they'll find their siblings or start their lives. I think being a small baby turtle is a tough place to start. But yeah, we had a nice little release. I'm sure there's some videos on the internet. It just shows here in Florida we enforce the law across the books, from election fraud to retail theft, all the way to poaching and selling turtles unlawfully.
11: Let's talk a little bit about your Pfizer lawsuit. This lawsuit with Pfizer and the CEO. Let's talk about the potential of what could happen if we win this lawsuit.
4: Sure. Well, this is a Deceptive Trade Practices Act lawsuit. A lot of people have said, well, why don't you just hit them for negligence? Clearly, people got hurt. A lot of people died. The technology, the new treatments weren't sound. They didn't go through the formal FDA process. Well, as a reminder, unfortunately, and I'm still pretty ticked about it, Congress gave blanket negligence liability immunity to all these vaccine manufacturers. So we're virtually barred from any accountability there. It's pretty disgusting. But Congress cannot provide immunity when it comes to deception and fraud type cases where there's lies and dishonesty. And so here in Florida, we have broad tools in the Office of Attorney General to go after companies that engage in deceptive trade and tell consumers that something is safe when it's not. And we've had tons of evidence coming out in the last few weeks. People certainly remember some of the Fauci revelations from his diary and the Senate inquiries showing that the experts, so-called experts, knew that there were risks to kids. There were risks of myocarditis. There were risks of miscarriages. But they did not present that to the public. Instead, they said it was safe, and they shamed people. The CEO here, he said people were acting criminally if they refused to get the vaccines and wanted to endanger others. So we're going after them for a deceptive trade case. Big, big statutory penalties for every single individual deception. They're looking at billions in liability, and if we can win in court, I'd look forward to working with the legislature to set up a fund to get funds out to the people that have suffered injury and severe loss.
11: I love that. You know, and I stand with you on that. I don't like blanket immunity for vaccine manufacturers, because what that does, it means they hold no risk to just throw something in your body. None. Right. None. No risk whatsoever. They don't even have to worry about anything. I mean, what does that say for an investor to be like, oh, you can't get sued for anything that you make? That's just, I think if there's anything that the U.S. Congress and the Senate should look at and actually agree on, would be removing that. That's for sure. But I stand with you on that, and I certainly hope and wish you luck that we get that. You're knee deep in a campaign, a brand new baby, 4,000 or 5,000 lawsuits that you filed in the past 12 days. You're a busy man, Attorney General. How is the campaign going?
4: The campaign's going well. I continue to believe the best way to campaign is to go out, do the job, do it well, show the voters that you're hardworking and good at getting results. And my entire team, we're results-oriented. We've broken every record in the books. We've doubled our prosecution caseload on big criminal cases 4 times, the child predator arrests and convictions in the last year and a half. We've recovered more money that's been scammed from seniors than ever before. So we've got the lowest crime rate in Florida history for a reason. We're out there reminding voters when it comes to the Office of Attorney General, this isn't really a partisan job. This is about delivering results, ensuring public safety. We've done that better than anybody in the country, and we're not going to stop now. So I hope voters will send us back for 4 more years to keep Florida safe. I know everybody's, you know, talking about an off year, a down year, a tough year for Republicans, but I believe here in Florida we're strong, we're resilient. We will continue to be the beacon of hope for the country, because we stand for common sense, what's right and just, and keeping people safe, and nobody should really disagree with that.
11: How many files of cases do you have sitting on your desk every morning when you walk in? I'm just curious, how many files of cases do you have sitting on that desk?
4: We got a lot in the works, I'll tell you.
11: Right.
4: We'll have 3 or 4 more filed by the end of next week. So stay tuned. We're out for accountability. We're fighting for our citizens, consumers, and the most vulnerable.
11: Biggest win so far in your eyes that you've had? What's the biggest win you've had so far?
4: I'm going to give you 2. I mean, we're using new technologies and investigative tactics to go get these child predators. We're up over 2,100 that have been taken down just since I've been AG. This coincides with about 400 missing kids rescued. To me, that's the most important part of the job, keeping our kids safe. But from a civil lawsuit perspective, we had a big nation-leading win at the 11th Circuit a little less than a year ago. That upheld Florida's HB3 law that requires social media companies to make sure that kids are of age before going on social media. We got to keep them safe, and we're seeing a ton of injuries, mental health issues, suicides, and child predators getting kids through social media.
11: Attorney General, thank you very much for joining us. James Uthmeyer, Florida's Attorney General. Make sure you see him on your ballot in November. Thank you, buddy.
4: God bless you. Thank you.
17: Amendment 3 could mean major property tax relief. 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
17: 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You cast your ballot. 92.5 Fox News. Right all along.
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11: This is Daybreak on 92.5 Fox News. Right all along. Caroline Leavitt has joined Fox News. She is now an on-air contributor with Fox News. And Caroline Leavitt, there she is, the well-spoken and, in my honest opinion, the greatest press secretary to ever walk in into the White House. She left the podium at the end of August because she's got two young kids and couldn't be the mother that she wanted to be. She lives in New Hampshire with her husband. The Fox announcement came on October 5th. And let me just say, this is the perfect place. Like, this is it right here. This is how it goes down. I mean, let's talk about it. The press secretary is like the audition that pays in clips, and then the briefing room is like the studio, and then going to Fox, it's like being an alumni. It's almost like high school, college, and then you're an alumni.
14: Kayleigh McEnany did the same thing.
11: Right. That, I mean, it's where they end. It's when you are someone who stands with conservatives and you can be really good at it, then they're going to look at you right away. And Fox probably offered her a healthy page. Oh, you're done being press secretary? Oh, we didn't know that. Here's $20 million. You want to come work for us for a little while? Sure, absolutely. How many days? Ah, a couple days a week. You're good. You know,
14: Even set up a studio in your house. By the
11: right.
14: way, right? He'll have you. Just all you got to do is just walk to your basement. You'll be able to go on air.
11: She's in the pipeline. It happened. But listen, this is exactly what you need. I wish she was doing it sooner than November 1st. I would love it to be immediately and get it out there, just so, because when she speaks the message, she speaks it like nobody else. When she speaks the American First message, she's able to translate it in common sense and look at anybody who has an issue with it like, are you just dumb? Because, and not even with words, just with her actions. And I think that's what's made her great. I think Fox News is blessed to have her. I think the administration is blessed to have her at Fox News. I think conservatives should be thankful that she's at Fox News. I'm a little surprised, because I really thought she would jump into the political game to run for office, because you know she did that once before, right?
14: What do you think she would run for if she were to run?
11: Well, she lives in New Hampshire. It would be
14: congresswoman.
11: Yeah, I mean that's where I would put her. Right, absolutely. I think she would be a great congresswoman, and she would be great at it. It would be hard to beat her, no matter where she ran.
14: Do you think right? she could get elected in New Hampshire, though?
11: No.
14: Okay.
11: She'd have to move. But she can come down here. Come on down, girl. We'll take you.
14: She would absolutely right. get elected.
11: Isn't it crazy that we'll take that? We'll take her to move down here and run for office. Nobody else. Nobody else. We're not taking another soul. Caroline Leavitt's fine. The rest of you.
14: She's already right. proven herself.
11: Right. We trust her, right? We don't trust the rest of you. When you're from Chicago, it's hard to trust you. I mean, it just is. I mean, the hardest thing ever, my kid's playing a rec hockey, and he's on the Bears. And I put it on, and I was like, oh, when you put that on, I just hope that you don't, like, you know, bring Chicago into you.
14: See, I just can't like Chicago out of principle because I'm a Lion.
11: Right. Well, there you go. Yeah, absolutely you can't. Look, you know, she loves her kids. She took the deal. I don't want to hear anybody say that she could still be the press secretary and be able to be a great mom. That job's way too demanding. She is never home. It would be her and her kids on the road. With what Rob said is exactly right. They're probably facilitating a sub studio for her to be a contributor from her studio, from her house. They're probably going to help build it out or make it happen. But to be honest, she probably already has it.
14: Yeah, it's much easier to do today than it has been ever before. But, yeah, she probably does have it already.
11: Right. She probably already has it because it's just one of those things. Like, I have a radio studio at home.
14: So do
11: I. Right, right. We have the – TV people, they always have some kind of television setup at home, whether it just be a webcam at a desk or at least nonetheless the webcam. So I'm sure she –
14: The ability to do the job from
11: right,
14: home.
11: Ability to do the job from home. And I think you know where that comes from, right? You COVID. Know where that was birthed, right?
14: COVID.
11: COVID taught every DJ in the world that they could do the show from home, right? And it taught every company in the world that, oh, they could get one guy to do 50 shows. And they started realizing how to do that. And it changed the face of so many things, including what you listen to each and every day. Now, not so much here on 92.5 Fox News. I would say it didn't do a damn thing to Fox News. Like, it stayed the same. But there are a lot of radio stations in the world that had a facelift after COVID, and you saw people that left the business. Like, they left the business.
14: Oh, I left my previous career path because of COVID.
11: Right. There were people that were like, well, I'll just do 50 shows from home, and I'll just be good with that, right? And people started buying it. It changed the face of radio forever, but it did a lot. But congratulations to Caroline Leavitt, and now that she is now the Fox News contributor that we could all want and yearn for. I think it's the perfect thing for her to transition to, and I look forward to watching her reports, because every time she speaks, it's intriguing. I do. I'm a big fan. I know I sound like I'm fangirling her, but maybe I am a little bit because she's great at what she does. So that's just how I look at it. Hey. I want to let you know one more time about this, or probably about 100 more times before we get there, because I think it's important as we get closer to the cycle and we talk, or the election day, and we start talking about everything that's going on in the elections, that we talk about all the amendments are there. And the one amendment that confuses the most people is going to be the Amendment 3 and property taxes, and where do you stand on property taxes, and how are you going to pay that bill? Well, I'm going to tell you right now, if you're still trying to figure that out and you don't know how to figure it out, you can join Trey Radel. He's going to be live at Seed to Table October 19th from 5 to 8. And you could go out there and basically a couple of weeks before the elections, you'll be able to go out there and get a read on it from a panel of people, some for
14: advocates and critics.
11: Right. Both sides of the spectrum will be there actually arguing it out, if you will. And I'm not sure if they will actually. I'd like it to be. I hope that Trey puts them like, oh, yeah. What do you think about that, Mike? Oh, what do you think about that, Joe? Oh,
14: I don't think Trey's going to pit them against each other in a brawl. I think Trey will probably ask very substantive questions and will probably ask for a counter on some of those.
11: But I mean, if we could do it in a cage. And no, I'm just kidding. I'm just playing. I'm going to encourage everybody to get out there and do it. No, but I wasn't saying to be violent. I'm saying it would just give that theme,
14: that
11: cage match theme. I wasn't saying, but who would win in that fight?
14: No, we going to have the boxing bell in the background too.
11: Ooh, I love that story. I like it. Yeah, see, it's all about theatrics, man. All right, you just got to put the theatrics on it. It's a set. That's what we're doing here. All right, we're building a set. But make sure you go out there. October 19th, 5 to 8, seat to table. Trey will be out there explaining all about Amendment 3, and I'm sure you'll see a lot of elected officials and people out there with you. Oh, coming up next, we're going to be joined by Zach Malak as a high chance of tropical development in the Gulf of America was not the headline I wanted to read this morning. So as soon as I got in, I was like, Zach, can you come sit in and discuss some things with us? He's like, absolutely. So we'll find out how big of a threat it is next on 92.5 Fox News.
13: Trey Radel, your host of The Drive. 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
21: Fox News, I'm Gian Gelosi. Medical authorities around the globe monitoring a potential plague situation developing in Russia.
27: This comes after the death of a 28-year-old woman who worked in an anti-plague laboratory. Local outlets report that she became infected after a test tube containing the pneumonic plague pathogen broke.
21: As Fox's Douglas Ader, the WHO and Russian officials say she died of severe pneumonia of an undetermined origin. President Trump now revealing a threat led the U.S. to pull about a dozen B-1 bombers stationed at a British airbase used by U.S. forces to conduct operations against Iran.
28: We had a threat, and if we're going to be threatened, we'll just move them, and that sort of alleviates that. And we actually know the people that made the threat, and they've got themselves in a big problem.
21: It comes about a week after the arrest of five men on suspicion of planning an attack. 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
1: First, fair everywhere. This is a Wink traffic update.
2: Good morning. On State Road 31, we're seeing a lot of yellow on the maps. That just means more cars are out there, but it's not bumper to bumper just yet. On State Road 80 from Alva toward Tice, the drive is looking good. Your slower spot is from Buckingham towards State Road 31. Keeping Southwest Florida on the move, I'm Maria Regina Mendoza with Wink traffic.
1: First, fair everywhere. This is a Wink weather update.
3: Starting off with a bit more cloud cover across Southwest Florida this Tuesday morning, but mainly dry conditions with some stray showers possible throughout the morning commute. Otherwise, today we'll see a good amount of clouds from time to time with some isolated showers and thunderstorms popping up later on this afternoon. Highs today top out in the upper 80s. The bigger story is that more rain begins to move into our area this evening, overnight, tonight, and especially through Wednesday. We're tracking that rain today on Wink News. I'm Wink News Weather Authority Meteorologist Zach Malott.
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11: Welcome back to Daybreak here on 92.5 Fox News. Right all along, I'm your host, Jason Jones, sitting here along with Rob Stevens and Zach Malak. He's a wink meteorologist here because when I see a headline, high chance of tropical development in the Gulf of America, and I'm thinking, man, we're in October. I don't want that headline, but let me bring Zach in so I can find out what the headline's all about. Zach, good morning. Welcome back to the show, buddy.
4: Good morning, guys. First and foremost, I feel like I haven't had to be here that often this hurricane season. You're welcome.
11: I love you. You're a great friend yes. of mine, but at the same time, I don't miss not having to have you in here.
4: When I got the message from Rob, hey, we want you back. I said, great, keep the seat warm for me. Because it's been a while. You know, we had two little weak tropical storms in the northern Gulf.
11: Right.
4: One was towards Houston, the other one was towards Louisiana. But this is kind of the first one that's in the southwest Gulf that you're like, all right, this, in my memory, I feel like this is the first one we've had purely in the Gulf
11: right.
4: in a number of years.
11: I agree. Just starting there, and actually now is it going
4: watching.
11: To be? Are we getting storm? What do you see out of this thing? I mean,
4: so,
11: the
4: yeah.
11: Gulf is short. That's the thing. Like when you think about these things building, but we've seen them go from nothing to something in 12 minutes in the Gulf.
4: 2 years ago, Milton went from nothing to Category 5 in that very short body of water. It's short, but it's also extremely warm, and that's the part of it that I think people don't. They like to think of the mass of like the Atlantic. Like, okay, this storm has a long time.
11: But that water's cold
4: to get stronger. But when you have the currents that run through the Gulf, you have the currents from the Caribbean runs up the Gulf Stream. It brings warm water in through the Gulf. It's called the loop current. It loops just south of Louisiana. Then it comes down the western side of Florida. So when you have that warm water always surging in, mixed with it not being as deep as parts of the Atlantic, the whole body of water is significantly warmer, which is why you always have to watch every system that pops up in the Gulf any time of the year. Now, this system specifically, new article, winknews.com. I wrote it yesterday, updated again today. No changes there. High chance of development. Next name on the list is Isaias.
11: Isaias.
5: It's the ice storm.
4: Yes.
11: Well, it's the ice storm?
5: It's the ice storm.
11: Is this the ice storm?
4: It's an ice storm, yeah. We got here already. Yeah. But calm down. It's not going anywhere close to Florida. See,
11: all right,
4: I'm
11: going
4: to bury... I wanted.
11: Thank goodness.
5: It's like he's talking ice storm.
11: Right.
5: Like,
11: I told Rob, I was like, I think we're past the eyes. I thought we were past the
4: I'm
11: eyes.
4: Here for entertainment purposes only, guys.
11: Right,
4: you know
11: right,
4: this.
11: Right.
4: When in terms of this storm, it's going to be building, strengthening. We could see it become a depression or a storm in the next 24 to 48 hours, 80% chance of that happening. It's going to hang out in the southwestern Gulf through at least Thursday. And then from Friday into Saturday, all models have it heading towards the northern Gulf Coast. So Louisiana, Mississippi, Alabama. As it's heading off towards the north, there's a stalled front. That's the front that's bringing us a lot of rain over the next couple of days. I'll talk about that in a second. Both of them are not connected at all, but that front stalled to the northern Gulf will bring a lot of wind shear that should keep this system on the weaker side. Now, the majority of the models have this remaining at tropical storm strength as it's heading towards New Orleans, the coast, Gulfport, Mississippi, the coast of Alabama. But in terms of can we see a hurricane out of it, maybe, but it's not coming to Florida. It's staying well west of us. There's no impacts for us here in southwest Florida. There's no impacts for us all the way up the western side of Florida. This is primarily a northern Gulf Coast system.
11: And no, there's not one spaghetti model that goes
4: no
11: right to the right.
4: No,
11: not one. Right.
4: The sound effects paint the picture of
11: right.
4: You know. The sound effects paint the picture. You know, if you're listening on Daniels Parkway, right, stuck in traffic,
11: they understand what I mean.
4: You knew, yeah.
11: They knew I went with my finger and went.
4: The one noodle right. that fell out of the pot.
11: You
4: yes.
11: know that always. There's always that one spaghetti.
4: Yes.
11: Plot. You're like, where? That's. Did they draw that just for this news story?
4: Some people do draw
11: right,
4: it.

0: It is Invest 92L is what we're calling it. Yesterday, it was not an Invest area, so we didn't have any model plots, but all of our main models, the European, GFS, the Canadian, everything had it going towards the Northern Gulf Coast states. And now that we have the model plots with it, everything still has it heading towards Louisiana, Mississippi, Alabama coast, even just staying west.
1: Bands? Any bands coming our way?
0: No, because it's going to be really small. It's going to be really compact. But the bigger thing with what's going on is that we have that stalled front, and we have a cold front moving through northern Florida today, right now. That front is stalling out. That's what's giving us our rain here. So you can have that stalled front. It's going to be moving in. We have rain chances really, really rising today. Not so much in terms of the middle of the day, mainly dry for us throughout the afternoon. A lot of those storms that pop up in the afternoon are well east of I-75 heading towards Florida's east coast. But by this evening, like 7, 8, 9, 10 o'clock, we'll have scattered showers and thunderstorms moving into our area because of that front moving a bit farther off towards the south. And we'll have a lot of rain tomorrow morning. I think we'll have a wet commute for Wednesday. I think we'll have on and off showers and thunderstorms Wednesday afternoon. And we'll have some pretty heavy rainfall through at least Friday into Saturday. Right now, our friends at the Weather Prediction Center have us under a level one risk for some heavy rainfall today, mainly tonight, Wednesday, as well as on Thursday.
1: How about the rest of the Atlantic? Is there anything else out there?
0: Nothing out there?
1: Nothing out there.
0: Yeah, it's been a very quiet, you know, we've had all the systems we've had so far have only been tropical storms. And I told you this at the beginning of the year. I said we have nothing to worry about. You know, the El Nino's kicking in, wind shear and the change of wind speed with height in the atmosphere, the change of wind direction with height in the atmosphere tears apart all tropical systems. It's why we haven't had any hurricanes. It's why we haven't had too many systems so far this year. Still have to always watch the ones that pop up in the Gulf, but it still is going to be battling some wind shear. It's not a perfect environment for this to explode into a massive hurricane, but it's something to watch, though, for our friends in the Northern Gulf Coast.
1: Final day of hurricane season?
0: Is the last day of November.
1: The last day of November.
0: Yeah, we're still a while away.
1: First day of November.
0: No.
1: I really did.
2: But do you remember Zach's guidance that he tells us at the beginning of every hurricane season? He said last 2 weeks of August, all of September, first 2 weeks of October. That's our window here.
0: Listen. Yes. I want to break it down for viewers, listeners, because when I say, hey, hurricane season June 1st through November 30th, they're like,
2: we're all going to die on June 2nd.
0: That's a long time.
1: Right.
0: Yeah. So I always just say really in South. Of course, we get the Wilmas have came in late October. You have had some systems come late in the year. You have some systems that form early in the year, sometimes in May. But in terms of our strongest systems, I always just try and nail it down to those 8 weeks. Yeah, the last 2 weeks of August, all of September, and the first 2 weeks of October. And by the way, the date you're thinking of, probably, I don't know if you need any more or not, but rainy season ends October 15th.
1: Oh, you got the words out of it. You took the words because here, I would have any other day where you didn't tell us that Invest or AL92 was sitting in the Gulf and was, you know, not hitting us. Like, if that wasn't there, and I just brought you in for a little weather update, and you're like, it's going to rain today, tomorrow, Thursday, Friday, Saturday, Sunday. We're over it. Just so you know, we can't wait for the rainy season to end. El Nino, though.
0: El Nino, yes.
1: Is that going to crush our winter? Because I'm hearing, and no one's asking this question, we're all happy that it did great things for the hurricane season, but are we about to get ice cold temperatures here this year? Is this about being frigid? Is that what it does?
0: No, it's not ice cold. In fact, the colder winters we have, like last season where we had the crop damage and the many frost mornings, we're not going to get that level of cold or that level of frost. What we're going to have to deal with is a long duration of cloudy and wet weather.
1: Mm. So a rainy season.
0: It's going to be a rainy season.
2: Another rainy season.
0: A rainy season, dry season. Yeah.
1: Everybody listening right now, did the weather guy just tell us that the season was ending, then tell us it's coming back?
0: Well, that's for two different backgrounds. In terms of rainy season as a whole, they only pop up because of our sea breeze fronts and our sea breeze boundaries and all that. And when you remove those dynamics of the atmosphere, then we technically say rainy season is over. And we're technically dry in the dry season. But this year, because of El Nino, it's going to strengthen the southern jet stream. Northern jet stream is also amplified. It's a little bit stronger, and you'll get more waves going up and down. If you want to make your little sound effects or the waves in my hand effect, yes. I feel like this is a

0: Nice little fifth grade program we got.
1: Hey! I'm not the one who said rainy season was ending and then brought it back, all right? You're the one that claimed it. I just brought up the fact that...
2: You're just the sound effects
0: right,
2: guy.
0: You're just the sound effects
1: guy. Like, I love
0: guy.
1: That they say, ask me to do the sound effects, then roast me for it. That's just like somebody.
0: Hey, I teed it up, and you hit it for me, and I was able to call the
1: right.
0: shot.
1: I don't have a problem. Perfect. I don't have a problem with
0: that. Yeah, but unfortunately, this winter is looking rather wet. The last El Nino we had, 2016... No snow. No snow. I promise you
1: move.
0: That. In terms
1: move.
0: Of the last El Nino we had was 2016 going into 2015 going into 2016, and that January produced around 9 to 10 inches of rain, about 400% of normal.
1: I remember that.
0: And we also had severe weather. We also have severe weather during El Ninos. That was the Cape Coral EF2 tornado in that January. So that's the one thing to be on the lookout for is that the dry season, unfortunately, not that dry. Hurricane season has been fantastic so far.
1: Well, Zach, thank you so much for being here with us today. It is time for that College of Political Knowledge right now. $50 to Mel's Diner, 239-479-5592. That's 239-479-5592. One lucky caller is going to get a chance to play for the degree and the gift card. Good luck from 92.5 Fox News. Thanks, buddy.
0: Yeah.
3: Democrats running for office in Southwest Florida? Guess we can give them a participation trophy. 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Midterm election coverage done right.
1: Hi, it's me, Jason Jones, with 92.5 Fox News. 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
1: 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We ask you four questions on politics. The more you get right, the higher your degree. And we're going to play with Clark from Estero. Clark, good morning and welcome to 92.5 Fox News. How are you doing today, Clark?
15: Good morning. I'm doing great.
1: Clark, aren't you excited we are going to have a hurricane? That was great, right?
15: That is great news, right. Absolutely.
1: That was great news. That great news, right? We just hope that they're right all along. We always have to hope that whenever you hear a weather report, that they're right all along.
15: That's right.
1: All right, well, I think we got a chance to get things started here and get the ball rolling and get you a $50 gift card to Mel's Diner and make it happen. So you ready?
15: Yes, I am.
1: All right, here comes question number one. The more you get right, the higher the degree. Republicans are known as the GOP. What does the GOP stand for?
15: Grand Old Party.
1: Ooh, there you go. Now you got yourself an associate's degree and that $50 gift card to Mel's Diner. All right, here we go. It's now time for the associate's degree. Marco Rubio is a cabinet official, and he's in charge of relations with other countries. What is his job title?
15: Secretary of State.
1: Dang, you got yourself a bachelor's degree. All right, here we go for the master's.
16: I think we would have also accepted White House florist as well.
1: Right, right. Or temporary press secretary. Guy in a mascot outfit. I think he did that once. All right, here we go. Brian Hammond in Lee County and Dan Kowal in Collier County both hold what position?
15: Okay, I'm not sure about that one.
1: Brian Hammond in Lee County and Dan Kowal in Collier County both hold what position?
15: Oh, city manager? I'm not sure.
1: Ooh, I'm sorry. Incorrect. County commissioner. They're both county commissioners. Conservative county commissioners from their respective counties.
15: Uh-huh.
1: All right, question number four. What Florida cabinet official is the state's top lawyer and was on the show today at 7 a.m.? I'll take his name or title. What Florida cabinet official is the state's top lawyer and was on the show today at 7 a.m.? I'll take his name or title.
15: Attorney General.
1: There we go. I'll take it. There you go. Master's degree. That's yours, my friend. Congratulations. You got a master's degree in the College of Political Knowledge, but you're also getting a $50 gift card to Mel's Diner. All right. Go and get yourself
15: some
1: delicious Mel's Diner.
15: I wasn't up at 7 a.m. or I would have listened. I just Just rolled into the show.
1: You just rolled in, man. You can't miss it. Sometimes the biggest things we do are before 7 a.m.
15: I know it.
1: But
15: That's a good reminder. Thank you, Jason.
1: Here's what you can do real quick, Clark. I want you to go onto your television, and you can set your DVR to watch us on Southwest Florida CW. And then when you get up, you can get caught up on the beginning of the show at the end of the show. You get what I'm saying?
15: Yeah, I've been watching on television. That's been great. Thank you so much.
1: Right. Set that DVR. Man, it's almost like I'm paying you, man. You're so complimentary, man. You hold on. Let me get all your information, man. I'm glad you won, man. Hold on. Making a win for this guy. You know, that's the thing that I did. I do it now every day. I do it for things like yesterday's interviews and when I had, like, Debbie Jordan in the studio. I can now get that video clip from the actual television broadcast that we do on CW every day. And if you don't know, we are on TV and on radio each and every day. You've been listening to us on 92.5 Fox News, but we're also on Southwest Florida CW. All you have to do is turn on the TV. You'll see us right now each and every morning, 6 to 9 a.m. The entire show is broadcast live on Southwest Florida CW. So I encourage you, set your DVR. Never miss a moment of it, because you never know when you want to go back and hear a discussion that we did or something. And like I said, they're also available online in the podcast form. But don't miss it. Southwest Florida CW. You've listened to us forever on 92.5 Fox News. 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
16: That's actually how I had an opportunity to catch up on the show yesterday. 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
1: Right. And then I love it too, because I like to go back and I record Trey too. So I like to go back and watch Trey. If I'm like at hockey or something and I miss it, I go back and watch Trey as well. I just think it's another angle. You get to see it instead of just hear it. And I think it's a nice sensory exception. I'll just say that. All right. We're getting ready to jump into another full hour here on 92.5 Fox News of epic proportions. And one of the things that we're going to talk about is the Fort Myers mayor has stepped down from another board. Is it looking less political now or not? That's the question I'll ask coming up next. 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
17: Behind every great American is a great story. This story is told by Casey Askar.
18: I'm Casey Askar. 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
17: Casey Askar is running for Congress to invest in Main Street, not Wall Street, providing better jobs and better wages right here in Florida. And Casey will fight corruption in Washington by banning our representatives and their families from trading stocks, cashing in on inside information at the expense of the families they represent, the reformers South Florida needs. Casey Askar for Congress.
18: I'm Casey Askar, and I approve this message.
17: Paid for by Casey for Congress.
3: 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Right all along.
19: The conflict will end very soon. I'm Dave Anthony, Fox News. That's what President Trump told a Republican rally in Nebraska.
20: We're kicking around. You do know that, right?
19: And the president added, not letting Iran have a nuclear weapon.
20: And we are saving this country from a problem, and the Middle East, and Israel, and everybody. We're saving the world.
19: The president went to Nebraska 4 weeks before the November elections to campaign for GOP Senator Pete Ricketts, who's facing a challenge from an independent backed by Democrat Stan Osborne. Fox's Aisha Hosni reports from the White House.
21: Two big issues in that state, that of course is diesel prices and the president's beef import policy, hasn't gone over well with the farmers and cattle ranchers on the ground. The president did sign an executive order, though, that temporarily releases red dye diesel to truckers.
19: Red dye diesel is federal tax-free, had not been allowed for use on the roads until that order, the price of diesel hit a record high last month, $6.52 per gallon, but AAA's price today is 21 cents less than that. And back to the Iran conflict.
0: President Trump said that a specific threat led the U.S. to pull back a fleet of bombers to the United States. Reports do indicate U.S. officials were concerned about the possibility that the Iranians or others would use forward-deployed drones to target the base.
19: That's Fox's Trey Yingston, Tel Aviv. That airbase is in Britain, where last month five men were arrested in a suspected terror plot. The commander-in-chief has approved using a firing squad to execute a former army major sentenced to death for murdering 13 people, wounding 32 in a 2009 attack at Fort Hood in Texas.
4: President's actions marking the first time that a president signed off on a U.S. military execution since 1961. Hassan was condemned to death in 2013 for the killings, which he said were in retaliation for U.S. wars in the Muslim world.
19: That's Fox's Sue Guzman. Nadal Hassan has not had an execution date set. 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
23: First, fair everywhere. This is a Wink traffic update.
24: Good Tuesday morning. If you're coming in from Cape Coral into Fort Myers on the Midpoint Bridge, you're looking at about a four-minute drive heading eastbound. On I-75 southbound through Estero, the buildup starts around Daniels Parkway with speeds dropping into the 20s. Once you get past Corkscrew, the road opens up. Heading northbound on I-75 from Collier County into Charlotte, it's a much easier ride, not tracking any major delays. And on State Road 29 at Heritage Boulevard, a crash is slowing southbound traffic heading into Immokalee. Northbound, you're in the clear. Keeping Southwest Florida on the move, I'm Maria Regina Mendoza with Wink Traffic.
23: First fair everywhere. This is a Wink weather update.
25: Do expect more clouds and sunshine for this morning. And while a stray shower can't be ruled out during the morning hours, it's primarily afternoon that we're going to be dealing with those developing showers and storms. Scattered showers and storms will be on and off through the evening, tonight, and continuing through tomorrow as we start to trend a bit wetter. Rounds of heavy rainfall will continue not just through your Wednesday, but into your Thursday as well. With more clouds and rain around, high temperatures will be a little cooler, running in the upper 80s today and mid-80s for tomorrow. I'm meteorologist Katie Walls.
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1: 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I am your host here on Daybreak, Jason Jones, along with Rob Stevens.
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9: One of you has to say something. For the love of God, say something.
6: Monday, some neighbors called on Mayor Kevin Anderson to resign.
10: Choose to do what's right.
6: Or for city council to launch an investigation.
9: Silence from this body communicates permission to the public.
6: The mayor has resigned from four local boards after at least two young men publicly accused the mayor of unwanted sexual advances.
11: As I said last night, the allegations are false.
1: So, a second Fort Myers council meeting in a row with a resignation parade that happened right there. The Lee County NAACP outside City Hall, a dozen or more, hell no, must go, signs calling him a predator. Anderson walked in and ignored the resignation question. Inside, they want the investigation open. NAACP wants FDLE to release the file and redo it. One speaker, let's retry him. One speaker said, "Silence from the body is permission." Look, he's resigned now from the Foundation for Lee County Public Schools. That adds to the FGCUI Alumni Board, Valerie's House, and United Way. These are all charities, right? Every one of them is a charity or a school group that can dump a headline before lunch, and none of them is the actual office. So when you have the protest, the delivery time, the chant, and all of this, the resignation chant, and you have nothing but silence, that's a choice. That's not just a choice from council, which I would question, but it's also a choice from the mayor. I understand that the file is closed. I understand that four resignations isn't a finding, and I've also said that I believe that this is somewhat politically driven, or at least I thought it was. But when you are resigning actively from different charities, and you have yet to do a full, this is what the actual account of the situation is. And I think this kind of ties into this. You know, I think Mayor Anderson, and I've said before that this seems politically driven. They've made it about politics now even more that they're calling for his resignation. They're not calling for justice to the victims. They just don't want him in office. This isn't, you need to have justice for these two kids or these two teens, but you want him out of office. You're still making it political. Now, that doesn't mean just because it's political, we as voters don't want an answer, that we as citizens don't want to hear him speak on it. And I've invited him on the show, and I continually invite him on the show. Mayor Anderson, you're more than welcome to come sit down and answer a few questions about the situation. I think that's what Southwest Florida wants more than anything. And if you're not going to do it here, do it on your own social media. But you have to make a statement, because silence does not do you justice.
16: Well, the court of public opinion is certainly brutal here, but I love how you pointed out that this is still about Mayor Anderson and not the victims who are claiming that they were assaulted or violated. I think that that's kind of a key thing here as to behind the motivations of all those that are marching in this resignation parade. But these are all still just allegations. He's denied them. There has been no proof. Mm. There's been no evidence. There's been nothing to come out to confirm that any of this is real, valid, or legitimate. Now, silence from the mayor is certainly maybe not the right action, I would think. Yeah, I think it's right to expect a response from the mayor. But, you know, I think the resignation from the board, from all these boards, is just damage control. He's been thanked for his service at these different facilities.
1: It's
16: if
1: true.
16: He has to encounter this battle, if he's an embattled guy, you don't want an embattled guy on your board. I think it's just damage control.
1: And you don't want to take the charity down, too.
16: No.
1: If it's a charity you support, the last thing you want to do is take that charity down.
16: I think
1: down,
16: it's actually very responsible for the mayor to have stepped down from these boards while he's amidst this public battle.
1: The the chanters were there Monday. The vote was not. By the way, this is what the accuser said on Monday. Hold on. There we go.
0: Keep reaching out to victims and having more people come forward to hold them accountable, of course.
2: Most people who are running away, keeping quiet and not speaking out, they're usually hiding something.
1: So both of these guys did talked to Wink News as well, and they are looking for more people that feel the same way, that feel like they need to tell it. You know, here's what I'm looking for. I'm looking for the city council to also make a demand for some kind of statement, because not completely silent, because he has said it. We had it here, and you just heard it a moment ago. He said the accusations against him are completely false. If they're completely false, then you should have no problem sitting down with us, sit down with Wink News, get on your social media, and give the statement that we all need, not that the only allegations are false. I think that's a part of it, and I think we need that now. But what happens? What's the worst-case scenario is that he's out, and then whoever he's running against will automatically win because we're already past that stage of the primary, and it would automatically push that other person in. And that's where the protesters need to – there needs to be a voice that you use, these protesters. If this is what you really want, then – you should demand answers and not a resignation, because you make it look politically motivated when there is no physical real evidence in this case. You have accusations, and that's all you have. You don't have any physical evidence, and they want FDLE to investigate so they can facilitate some physical evidence of some sort on something that they've already looked at once, by the way. They already looked at it. They were like, nothing there. Thanks. Have a nice day. And I think that is – still something to look at when it comes to these people out there chanting hell no must go to Kevin Anderson, because that seems 100% political. If you were like, go to jail, justice for these kids or something like that, that would be different. And they may change it now because they hear us talking about it. And now it's
16: already too late, though. You've already blown
1: twice.
16: The lid.
1: You've already made it political twice.
16: Yeah.
1: This is the second time you've made it political.
16: This is obviously politically motivated.
1: Right. Two meetings in a row, you have pushed the political agenda. But I still think it is right for us to want some kind of real statement. Then this is a real accusation. I mean, it's not like it's not there in front of you. It's not going away. It's going to follow you until you make the statement. Now, where would I make the statement? Somewhere on a friendly atmosphere, somewhere like us that would sit down, or Trey or somebody else that'll sit down and have that conversation with you and allow you to say your answers. Because a lot of people will cut you off and not give you a chance to say your answer, or won't give you that full interview. And I think that that needs to happen. So if the mayor's listening, I certainly hope he does, because I don't know, maybe he's not. It would be hard to turn on any media and hear your name all day long, every day, on every news station, everything else. But that's why you have to make the statement.
16: I will commend him, though. I mean, he's still showing up. He's still doing the job and the work of the city. That's what he said that he was going to do. He says these allegations are false. I intend to stay focused on my work as the mayor.
1: And if you're a city of Fort Myers resident, you want somebody like that. You want somebody who's going to continue to do the job no matter what, and who cares about the job.
16: Who doesn't stop showing up because he's embattled.
1: Oh, there you go. Well, or you could show up hammered. I mean, that's what they do in Naples. I'm just kidding. She never showed up. I should probably retract that. That was false. I just threw it out there. Mayor Heitman only drinks and drives. She doesn't get on the diocese drunk, all right? And that's fact. That was actually proven. I didn't make that up. But that's the case. Not anymore. She's recovered, and she's a much better person now. She's moving on with her life. She's going to be amazing. Things
16: sure
1: are going to go great for her, right? Mayor Anderson is another one, and it's crazy that you bring it up. It's like Mayor Anderson, you have all these mayors, and we've talked about this before, that are out here living a wild lifestyle. Now, this accusation from Mayor Anderson, I think it's time. What do you think? 239-479-5592. Is it time for a statement? Do you think he should resign amidst these allegations? Maybe we should sit down one-on-one with the accusers and get them to sit down on the show and tell their stories.
16: Yeah, maybe actually I'll reach out to them.
1: We can get them on as well. But I'd like to open up the phone lines to this. 239-479-5592. Do you think it's time for him to resign? Yes or no? I'd love to know that theory. And thoughts. What do you think of the accusation? That and so much more coming up next right here at Daybreak at 92.5 Fox News, right all along.
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3: Amendment 3 could mean major property tax relief. 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
3: 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Right all along.
1: Welcome back to Daybreak here on 92.5 Fox News. Right all along. So earlier in the week. What is today? Last week. I had to think about what day it was. Last week, Tuesday. We talked about flight FZ-1073, Dubai to Tel Aviv. And it was last Wednesday, by the way, when a Boeing 737 with more than 180 souls on board was hijacked. but not by a passenger, but by the co-pilot of the flight. The attorney at the UAE, the attorney general there, basically said it was a terrorist attack and a crash axe was used. The captain is named in the reports. His name is Smit Manchar. He was wounded and is alive. But now they're saying that this individual who attacked the pilot and tried to crash the plane was trying to crash the plane into the airport in Tel Aviv, or another plane or whatever. They say he's a lone actor, but you know, the investigation is still going on. Now,
16: you don't get to that level of access as a lone actor,
1: right? So this guy has now gone out and said that he told interrogators that he planned it before Fly Dubai ever employed him more than a year ago. The name on those accounts is Haman al-Hamani, Omani, and they said he had already flown into Israel. The target on that telling was the target on that telling was unknown, but one report has him saying he looked up when the airline flies to Tel Aviv, and that's why he picked Fly Dubai. He had a shot in July. He told investigators he had a shot in July, but knew somebody on the flight, so he backed off. The UAT attorney general also has called
16: it. So you'll kill everyone else, but you won't kill your friend.
1: Right.
16: Wow, stand-up guy.
1: Right. This is the official account of what's been going on. I'm just giving it to you. It's not in a verdict. This is the recount of what went down. But a locked cockpit, and hold on. All right, just give me a second.
16: I'm good, bro.
1: Give me a second. Give me a second. I know you get fired up here. Can't keep the man from 14C out if the person that we're worried about is on the other side of the door. The man who sat in the interview, the person who sits at the yoke, the guy who took the interview and the job to sit at the yoke. Look, I don't want to take anything from these passengers. They were brave. That is still luck. It's not the system. This man, you know, was there a full background check done on him? Look, you got a license so he could do this. That is something that you have to think about when it comes to September 11th. Those guys went to flight school to get the license so that they would know how to fly. I don't think any of them actually got the license. They just went to flight school to learn how to fly.
16: To get to that level, though, to get to an ATP level, which is a airline transport pilot,
1: right,
16: to get to that level requires several years of study and practice. So this has obviously been something long stewing.
1: I would be curious if somebody helped him get the job.
16: I would imagine probably,
1: all right,
16: considering the circumstances.
1: Who back in Oman knew about it? I'd like to know that question, too. What did the airline actually ask him inside these interviews, and how deep is that interrogation? And the only reason I asked that is because this is what he wanted to do. He said, I took this job so I could crash a plane and kill people. That's what he said. That can't be found. There's not a way to find that in a screening process. That's like something you should want to know from a pilot, right? That's the number one thing you would want a pilot not to. I mean, I can't think of anything worse. I mean, I'd much rather him, like, if it was, I had to get on two planes and one pilot was a little hammered and one pilot was definitely going to take the plane down. That was his goal in life. I'm going to roll my dice with the guy that's hammered because I got a better chance than the guy who's going to intentionally crash the plane. Now, granted, neither of the situations is one that you want. But what I'm trying to point out, isn't there a way, and Rob, you as a pilot, isn't there a way that this type of ideology that I took this job to kill people can't be discovered?
16: I would think that it can. I mean, I know how thorough the checks are, at least on our side of the pond, for somebody to get that position. It is a very, very, very difficult bar to clear. And I cannot emphasize that enough, that the background checks and the you have to submit 10 years of employment history without gaps. If you have gaps, they ask why. It's one of the most thorough interrogations and background investigations that I would think just about any job in the world other than maybe Secret Service or something that's slightly more sensitive. But when you're a pilot for an airliner, that is a very security sensitive position. And there are systems in place to do this. Now, I don't know how this guy got through. We have to look at Fly Dubai's employment practices. We have to look at their background requirements. And then, of course, we also have to look at the regulatory body that this guy maneuvered through. But this has been something in the works for a long time. If he was tight-lipped on it and there was never anything on social or anything, yeah, it might be a little harder. But I don't know. I don't know how they missed this.
1: And by the way, I basically said the threat was inside that cockpit and got missed somewhere inside a background check when this fight first came out. And I also said it could have been something that would have been a little easier to swallow if he was on a suicide mission for himself, having a bad day, going through something emotional where he just wanted to end it. But when you get popped and then you land, they get you. You're not dead. They're going to interrogate you, and you're going to reveal what your purpose was. And you planned to become a pilot just so that you could kill people. Yeah, that's a terrorist for sure, and that's a terrorist attack 100%. And it was thwarted by the amazing passengers on that plane and the flight crew that was on that plane. I mean, for some reason, they're not getting as much notoriety as the guy that actually stopped the guy, but the two people that God placed on that plane like angels. They were like, oh, we have a pilot. Oh, you need a backup pilot and co-pilot?
16: Because I don't.
1: They're in seat 28C. Go get them.
16: I don't think that flight crew even is interested in any of that recognition. They are just doing their jobs. They're pilots. They will fly the plane. If right. I'm in a situation where I have to intervene to fly a plane, I will, because I have the skill set to do it. It's not to get recognition. It's to make sure that we all make it to the ground alive, right? See, takeoff is optional. Landing is always mandatory.
1: When you take that control, Rob, I'm just curious. If you took the control and you were bad at it, I'm not saying you would be. I think you're good at it. But let's say somebody said, I know how to fly. I got it. And they took it and they did a horrible job and people got injured. They'd be liable, wouldn't they? Because they said they could fly the plane.
16: I would think so. Yeah. Right. Especially if they weren't licensed or qualified, there's certainly an issue there.
1: All right. I just thought about that. Like, what happens if you take over?
16: I'm not qualified to fly an airliner myself. But
1: so
16: if
1: you have to claim that right away. Look, I'm going to save us, but I've never flown a plane this big.
16: But if I had to step up and do it, I feel competent that I could, because I've done it through Sims, and ATC is always there to help.
1: Well, there you go. You missed that interview, by the way. 6:35 yesterday.
16: I know.
1: To the podcast.
16: It's a bummer.
1: You'll love it.
16: I'm sure.
1: The 5 at 8:35 is up next. 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
7: Fox News, I'm CJ Papa. President Trump campaigning like it's 2016, 2020, and 2024. Fox's Aisha Hosni at the White House.
9: President says that he is going to be out there on the campaign trail almost every single night. The president did sign an executive order, though, that temporarily releases red dye diesel to truckers. While he says this election, the alternative is the radical left that will steal all of your money.
7: Early voting begins today in Indiana, New Mexico, and Wyoming. Vice President J.D. Vance visiting Fairbanks, Alaska.
22: I'm especially excited to announce the Alaska Rail Belt Transmission Project, which is going to devote $400 million to building out your state's power grid.
7: The VP also there promoting incumbent Republican Senator Dan S. Sullivan. He is in a tight race for re-election. 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
26: First, fair everywhere. This is a Wink traffic update.
27: Good morning. Just moments ago, that crash on Ben C. Pratt and 6 Mile Cypress Parkway cleared up. A white work van was involved, and the tow truck has just left the scene. It cleared pretty quickly, but you could still run into some leftover backups heading eastbound near Metro Parkway and the railroad tracks. So once you get past that area, traffic does open up. Keeping Southwest Florida on the move, I'm Maria Regina Mendoza with Wink Traffic.
26: First fair everywhere. This is a Wink weather update.
28: Starting off with a bit more cloud cover across Southwest Florida this Tuesday morning, but mainly dry conditions with some stray showers possible throughout the morning commute. Otherwise, today we'll see a good amount of clouds from time to time with some isolated showers and thunderstorms popping up later on this afternoon. Highs today top out in the upper 80s. The bigger story is that more rain begins to move into our area this evening, overnight tonight, and especially through Wednesday. We're tracking that rain today on Wink News. I'm Wink News Weather Authority Meteorologist Zach Malak.
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8: Number 5.
10: Well, look, if you look historically, go back to the Obama administration with the Affordable Care Act, you have the people's government using tax dollars to advertise about what the government is doing. It's part of actually, I think, living in a constitutional republic. You have to be honest with the American people about what you're doing, about what's going on. And part of that is getting out there and telling the message. So I don't think there's anything unusual or unorthodox about it. I'm sure that some people probably don't like it. But if you look at the message of those advertisements, they're not partisan. They're not, you know, it's not like we're advocating for a particular candidate. We're trying to tell a story, I think, about how great the United States of America is.
1: Let me just say, I don't understand why we have an advertising budget at all. You could just buy it? That's the best use of tax dollars to put a PSA on talking about how great America is? And by the way, he's right. During the Obama administration, you saw all of those healthcare ads written out there pitch. And by the way, they're never nonpartisan. They're always partisan. Every one of these ads are always going to be partisan. It's going to lean whoever pays for the ad is obviously going to make it pro their party. That's what they're going to do. But if tax dollars can sell how great America is with a president's face on it, the next crew will set their version with theirs. And the precedent is the part that you guys will want back. And that's the part that I think about. I think this is a frivolous use of money altogether. I mean, I like the commercial. I think it's cool. But I can't believe America needs an advertising budget.
8: Number 4.
11: Yep, I just did something what Joe Biden was incapable. He could not sign. He only used auto pens. Look at that. Isn't that nice?
1: There is Trump signing the executive order for that red diesel. Red diesel is cheap because it never paid for the road tax. Farmers and off-road rigs get to use it, but now everybody gets to use it, and the 24.4% tax is off. He signed that executive order on stage. People loved it. They cheered for it, and it is a true America First statement when you are out there saying, I'm going to take away the tax on this to try to alleviate a break of what's going on. I think it's a good thing.
8: Number 3.
12: And what we have got to do is move this country as soon as possible to comprehensive immigration reform and a path toward citizenship.
1: All right. What we need to do is figure out how to get people like Bernie Sanders and others just like him out of office, all right, as Rob likes to call them, the old guard type of people. The people that are there that have been preaching the same thing for 30 years and nobody listening to them. How many times has Bernie Sanders been screaming stuff? Nobody hears a word he ever says. He's the babbling uncle, the old grandpa that sits in the corner, and he sits over there and babbles on the socialist. I get it. It's a socialist statement. But before this year, nobody listened to his statement, and they're still not. They're creating their own and using him as a springboard to springboard their own platform past the established Democrats, and he's out, like he's gone. But that's the issue. You want to know what the issue of Congress and Senate is? It's people like that guy right there. All right, and by the way, you want me to get you 2-3 Republicans that I think could also slide? I mean, I'm not partisan on this. I can name one right now, right off the top of my head. Say it out loud for me, Rob. So
3: Mitch McConnell.
1: Right, that guy's got to go. Why is he?
3: How old's Bernie Sanders nowadays?
1: 174. He's still alive. He's an alien.
3: Yeah, he's older than I think. He's older than Mitch McConnell,
1: right,
3: isn't he? Yeah,
1: right.
3: Time to go.
1: And by the way, age is a number, because look at the president. All right, look at the president. It ain't about age. It's about how you've lived your life in order to get a little bit farther in life. And obviously, Mitch McConnell is rough around the edges and falling apart. Bernie Sanders is completely useless and just barks all day long. Quack,
3: rough,
1: quack.
3: Rough around the edges.
1: Right.
3: No, I would say he's a complete shell of his former self.
1: Right. He's not even really there. It's a robot.
8: Number two.
13: Compare that to my opponent. My opponent doesn't want to debate. He doesn't do public meetings, except for the people maybe in that room, but he doesn't put them online.

0: He's not doing that. He's running the Joe Biden basement campaign. That's what he's doing. And I find it to be unfortunate, but that be that as it may, 29 days to go, we are going to win. And then it's about making sure that Florida remains the best state in America.
1: It's Congressman Byron Donalds, and he's talking about the gubernatorial election, right? And the fact that Jolly won't debate, and he's running his, you know, he's not doing any interviews, he's not going out there. That's why I find it hard when you see any poll that says it's even close. Like, really? Even close? Like, it's not, there's no way. Because if I was a Democrat, I would be mad that he's not debating. I would be upset that he's not debating. I would demand that he debate. And I think it's crazy that the party's not saying, you got to do it. You have to debate. You got to get out there. You got to start doing interviews. You got to go start getting on something than just one question answers from a press corps. You got to sit down and do a one-on-one. It's how you get past the flip-flop Jolly label that he's been given for the rest of his life. You're a flip-flopper, man. It's obvious. I got receipts. You're a flip-flopper. You have to defend that. Like, you can't just be like, yeah, I'm not doing it. I'm good, man. But you were anti-abortion 6 years ago. Now you're all for it. Like, we need an answer. Man, I am not doing interviews. I'm winning. I'm ahead by 38 points. You're what? Like, that's what it seems like. Like, living in delusional land. I find it hard to believe that that's even 15 or 16 points close. I'm just saying. It doesn't feel that way from my point of view. But that's just my point of view.
2: I wish I could live in La La Land.
3: Number one.
4: And he's at, like, the No Kings rally with the shirt on. Like, is this guy like a cartoon character of the Jack Smith he pretended to be at the hearing when he pretended to be nonpartisan? I mean, if he's trying to act, he's doing a really poor job, like these other Hollywood celebrities like De Niro, who's convinced he's the real tough guy from his movie. And Ruffalo appears to believe he's the actual Hulk. I mean, he looks like Christopher Walken from Back to the Future, except really dumb and really lefty.
1: Right. You have noticed something that he pointed out there. The ones, by the way, it started out talking about the prosecutor Jack Smith, who was like, I'm nonpartisan, then went to a No Kings rally and wore a No Kings shirt. I don't think so. I think that 100% makes you partisan where you're
2: just
1: at.
2: Just like,
1: right?
2: How Debbie Jordan is running a nonpartisan race as a Democrat.
1: Yeah, you're racist, but you're not.
2: I'm curious, why are Democrats afraid to tell you that they're Democrats? Like, none of them will actually tell you straight up anymore that they're a Democrat. Like, they're afraid to tell you they're a Democrat. Why?
1: I think it's embarrassing to be a Democrat today. And I think that issue is something that we need to think about when it comes to midterms. And it's going to be like, you're going to see red shirts, Make America Great shirts. You are going to see any kind of Democratic blue shirt. It ain't coming out.
2: Nope.
1: It ain't coming out.
2: The only time those shirts come out is when they're at their No Kings rallies, right? Where they're in their own little echo chamber.
1: Right. They don't want the world to know. They want to be really quiet. Although I do notice there's one down the block from me. He lives there. He's a liberal with a liberal sign in his yard. And we're kind of wondering in our neighborhood, how did you get in? Just kidding.
3: The 5 at 8:35.
1: Oh, man, elections are always a weird time right now. I saw this and thought about the media story that I have almost that good. But this man finds a painting at an estate auction for $30. He buys this painting. He's like, oh, this is a great painting. This is $30. This is awesome. I love it. It's going to be great. Now it just sold at auction for $1.35 million.
2: Talk about a return.
1: I mean, that is amazing. Found in a dark corner of a Michigan house at an estate sale back in July for $30, 8x11, very small, oil, 10 seashells, 1951, signed original frame. It's there, but it fetched that major money. And I thought about estate sales and the things that I got at estate sales, and I thought I just want to tell you that I got a set of kitchen knives one time that I still got to this day in a sleeve from an estate sale. I love estate sales. They're my favorite. They're way better. I know that's kind of twisted. Is that wrong? Is it wrong that I like estate sales? Is that wrong? Is that
2: no?
1: Are you sure?
2: That's why people have them, because they don't want to deal with everything, so they hire a company to come in and get the house cleared out.
1: Usually somebody that passed away, though. It's usually somebody that's passed away.
2: Normally,
1: right?
2: Yes.
1: Right, right. It kind of feels weird buying dead guy stuff.
2: I know, but that stuff does no service to the dead guy anymore.
5: Right. That's where the deals are, man.
1: Right, right. I love the dead guy's knives. So if he's up there, I loved your knives, man. Thank you very much. I still

0: use them to this day. I kept them in the sleeve. I keep them very clean and sharp for you. I really do appreciate those knives that I got for $8 that are worth $198. I really do appreciate the fact that the auction guy had no clue. It was one of those things. And I feel like exactly what happened to this guy who went to Michigan, went to a estate sale, bought a $30 painting. I wish I knew stuff about art. I am completely clueless when it comes to art. When we went to France, I was all like, I don't know anything about this.
1: I love the one with the dogs playing poker.
2: Yes.
1: That's a good one.
2: Perhaps one of the most famous paintings right. outside of the Mona Lisa.
0: Yeah, my mom had a velvet of that. Was like fluorescent and went under lights.
1: Nice.
0: Yeah. My mom was that person.
1: Yeah.
0: How about some whiskey? Well, we're going to do some whiskey next here on 92.5 Fox News, right all along.
3: Amendment 3 could mean major property tax relief. So, what's the holdup?
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3: October 19th, Trey Radel hosts a live Amendment 3 debate with those for it and against it. You're invited. 5 to 8 p.m. at Seed to Table in Naples. 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You cast your ballot. 92.5 Fox News. Right all along.
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0: I got catfished, and I want to catfish all you guys. I just did it. That's why I did it, just so you know. There's no whiskey in space, man. I thought there was going to be whiskey in space, right? When I read this headline, I was like, whiskey in space. This sounds interesting. And the only reason it sounded interesting is because I hope one day, Rob, welcome back to Daybreak, by the way, I hope that one day I can have the money to send a tiny little bottle of whiskey to space to monitor. Just a monitor. We're going to check back in it. That's paid for by a grant, by the way. What grant paid to send whiskey into space that never comes back? It's not like it was going out there to age and we're going to bring it back and we're going to be like, all right, who wants a shot of this space whiskey? It's 400 an ounce, you know, and it's something that you remember for the rest of your life. Like, what is that? Is it Louis the 13th, that really good stuff? Like, I don't know. I can't afford it, so I don't have any idea. Go, I'm sorry.
2: I'm not a whiskey drinker, so I don't know the answer to that there. But I think just like any orbital project, it's a research project, right? Would you pay extra for whiskey that's been to space? I don't know. Apparently, the vacuum of space will somehow allow the cask to breathe better and it could age faster.
0: Right.
2: But I would think that just the logistics of getting your whiskey in and out of space probably is a bit extreme considering the potential benefits.
0: You have to catch it as it comes in. That's the way they're going to do it. The fifth is going to come in. They're going to shoot bottles on reentry.
2: You got to
0: catch it like, yeah, it's going to be hot, but you got to catch it. You know what I'm saying? You got to let it go.
2: But I think the real goal here is to maybe take an approach of medicine, like how could medicine folding proteins? I think the whiskey, just because distilling chemistry is so well understood for hundreds and hundreds of years, that I think that this might be a good way for them to kind of gauge what the impact of space could do on something like a chemical reaction, we'll say.
0: You know, I guess that's one way to look at it. I more look at it like I like to get a shot of whiskey from space.
2: I mean, that's pretty cool. The novelty of that is pretty exciting.
0: I once had a shot of, I think it's Louis the 13th. I think that's what it's called. It's a very high-end, like $400 a shot whiskey. And I sat at a bar one time, or maybe cognac, I think it is. And I sat there at a bar, and a guy gave it to me, and it was so smooth. It was so smooth. I thought it was going to be really harsh because it was like, you know, just straight on ice booze or whatever it was. But I don't know what it was. I'm sure somebody else will know exactly what it is. But I know it was like $350 a shot because he paid like $7 for the two shots for us. And I was all like, really, bro? You know, you can just give me $300 and save yourself $50. You can just give me $300 and save yourself $50. He's like, no, you won't have the experience then. You have to try this. It's a part of a lifestyle. I'm like, a lifestyle I'll never live. I'll never do that in my life. I didn't want to pay $18 for a bottle of water at a bar one time. I was like, $18 for a bottle of water? I was like, how big is it? They're like, this big. I was like, oh, it's still expensive. But I did. But I would definitely pay $18 for water from space. Do they have space water? I know they have space ice cream, but that's not really been to space.
2: No, that's right. Well, I mean, it has been to space. It's not been to space and back for you to eat. But it is ice cream that is served in space to astronauts, Dippin' Dots and the like.
0: No, they don't. You ever had dehydrated ice cream?
2: Uh-huh.
0: Right. Do you like it?
2: Not as much as real ice cream.
0: When I was a kid, that was the only thing you would get from the Air Force Museum in my hometown.
2: But if I was in orbit and that was my only choice, you better believe it's good.
0: You'd go to the gift shop and you'd be like, well, I want some astronaut ice cream. And then you'd get in the car and it was like chewing on chalk. And it was horrendous, and I hated every minute of it. But I do remember that a lot, and I just think it's cool. Whiskey in space sounds like a cool concept, and I think anything that you can get like a different kind of concept when it comes to beverages is cool. And I thought for sure that somebody was going to be like, I have so much money that I sent a barrel of whiskey up, and Elon's going to go pick it up on Thursday, and we're going to find out how well it's aged. We're all going to get to have a drink.
2: But, I mean, there's going to be a time in the future, we'll probably all be long dead, where I think a majority of manufacturing is going to be done in outer space.
0: Ooh, factories in space.
2: Mm-hmm. Because you don't have as much the pollution problem with the atmosphere you have to deal with. You have a much more controlled environment outside of maybe space junk. But the fact is the temperatures are pretty consistent. You're not really dependent on weather. I would think that would bring you as much stability to the equation as you can. I think it would be.
0: Honey, I'm going to work. I'll be back in 6 months. Where are you going? Going to the factory. We take off at 4 o'clock. I don't get to come back for 6 months. I'll see you in 6 months. You have a great life. Don't do anything that I wouldn't want you to do. I know you're going to be lonely for 6 months. You'll be barely able to talk to me. I'm in space. But don't worry. Just be good. That'd be a rough job, bro. I said the same thing about people that went on after I got out of the military
2: in
0: Alaska. Oil rigs in Alaska. Those guys were going out on those slopes in Alaska. And I would talk about being out there. And I'd be like, man, you guys are crazy. It's a long time. 6 months off. And the guy shows me a knot of money of cash. He's like, that's why I do it.
2: They make a lot of money.
0: And they don't have to spend it for 6 straight months.
2: Right. Just accumulating wealth.
0: Right. Well, guys, thank you very much for being here. On behalf of Roger, Nick, and Rob, and myself, you stay safe, Southwest Florida. We'll see you tomorrow. See ya! See ya! See ya!
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18: Peak season. A wave in the Atlantic. A disturbance in the Caribbean. A storm in the Gulf. Not every system threatens Southwest Florida, but every system gets watched by Wink meteorologists who live here, who've ridden out the same storms you have. Every advisory, every shift in the track, every hour it matters. When the tropics turn, turn to Wink. Wink News, the Weather Authority.
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20: A seventh terror arrest in Britain. I'm Dave Anthony, Fox News, in the probe into a plot near an airbase the U.S. operated.
21: Counter-terror officers have arrested a 22-year-old British man in London on suspicion of preparing terrorist acts. The latest arrest over the incident at RAF Fairford 9 days ago, where 5 British men were detained and 3 vans searched after reports of suspicious behaviour. A UK-Iran joint national was also later arrested and, like the other 5 suspects, released on bail.
20: That's Fox's Jonathan Savage. London, the U.S. warplane stationed at that base were flown out over the weekend because of a threat, the Wall Street Journal reports. That threat was a potential Iranian drone attack. The president at a Republican rally in Nebraska said last night that the U.S. is kicking Iran's butt and the conflict will end.
22: One way or the other very soon, maybe a little after the election, maybe a little before that, but it's going to end very soon. When that happens, the oil will come tumbling down.
20: He says prices will come way down at the gas pump, too, as the president also signs an order that will lower diesel costs now for truckers.
22: For many years, farm vehicles, construction equipment, and other off-road vehicles have used what is known as red dye diesel. You know what that is? I don't know what the hell it is, but whatever it is, it's supposed to be very good.
20: Well, his order allows that red dye diesel that's federal tax-free to be used on the roads and highways. Today, the president will campaign in Maryland 4 weeks before the November elections, countering Democrats trying to win control of Congress. And in the U.S. military, the president has approved the use of a firing squad to execute a former Army Major Nadal Hassan for a 2009 massacre at Fort Hood.
23: The U.S.-born citizen of Palestinian descent said he was targeting soldiers he was set to deploy with to Afghanistan and wanted to protect the Taliban and its leaders from the U.S. military.
20: That's Fox's Todd Pyro. 13 people were killed, 32 wounded in that attack. No execution date's been set. America's listening to Fox News.
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5: 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That top bone is called your atlas, and your brainstem is the part of your spine that controls your blood pressure. So when that bone gets out of alignment and puts consistent and constant aggravating pressure on your brainstem, it is going to cause your blood pressure to increase. So if you have high blood pressure, one of the very first things you should do is get the top of your spine checked. If you've never had that done, call us at 239-628-4899. 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

0: Radios. The word hello is older than the telephone. People have been using versions of it for centuries when the telephone came along. Alexander Graham Bell thought people should answer it by saying, ahoy!
1: You answer that. You're answering the phone.
0: Ahoy! No, it's hello, man. It's hello. Good thing we took the phone from him, but we didn't take the instructions from him. Edison, who's not exactly famous for letting other people have their way, won that one. He said it should be hello. So for almost 150 years, we've been doing this little telephone ritual. It rings. You say, hello, it's me. What's up? Nothing. Hey, listen. Rapid radio skips all of that. 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They're rugged, water resistant, and they arrive ready to use. 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Edison gave us hello. 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
6: 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It now owns 12% of the home builder, and that stake revealed in a government filing. The NASDAQ and NVIDIA both closed at records on Monday. That's your Fox Business Report. I'm Jenny Cosola. Invested in you.
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0: Jason, he was just reading an email in the Insider segment. Read that email again, will you?
16: Insider said, I just binge-watched all 8 episodes of Linus last night. Oh, my gosh.
0: Yeah. Yeah, it's terrifying. And it is a master class on, what is happening right now. I don't know if you could binge-watch all 8 of them, you know, before the special on Thursday, but that's the problem. When you see that, that's the problem, and that is also a fictional version of what we're going to show you. We're going to show you the real thing on Thursday. We're going to show you, you know, never underestimate how much. Play that clip again from Lioness.
17: Drop them at the embassy, then back to the farm.
18: Copy.
19: Remember, never underestimate how many hate you.
0: Okay. You have no idea. When you understand that one concept of how this is not about justice, not about, they hate us and are trying to destroy the entire Western world. France is on fire today. It's all coming. And when you understand that, then you can start going, oh, wait a minute, wait a minute. How does this work? And I'm going to show you how other Germany, our quote unquote friend, money coming from the German government is actually helping DSA. And we will show you all of this. It's really terrifying. But you must educate yourself to be able to see and explain to your friends, no, this is not about Donald Trump. This is not even about Kamala Harris. This is not about the local politics. This is about how the world is colluding to bring down the Western world. And it's not necessarily government money, although government money is doing it. Did you notice? You notice how everybody, as soon as we stopped USAID, how all the elections are no longer socialist in South America? Isn't that strange? What a coincidence that is. These are groups, large money groups. These are NGOs that are actually pulling the strings all over the world and affecting our elections and propping up the DSA. That's Thursday night, 8 o'clock, only on Torch. You can get it at glennbeck.com/torch. Sign up now. You're missing a ton, including the Thursday night special, 8 p.m. Don't miss it.
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18: We're now just 4 weeks from the November elections. I'm Dave Anthony, Fox News, and early voting's already underway in several states. President Trump will go to Maryland today to campaign for Republicans after a rally last night in Nebraska.
20: You can vote for the radical left Democrat communist to loot your wealth, raise your taxes by $5 trillion, annihilate your borders, crush Nebraska farmers and ranches, mutilate your children.
18: But new Fox News power rankings just out show Democrats have momentum, citing polls showing 61% of voters do not approve of the president, and Republicans trail in a generic ballot by 11 points. And Fox's Tanya J. Powers reports.
21: Among Senate races to watch, North Carolina has moved from lean Democratic to likely Democratic in the contest between Republican nominee Michael Whatley and Democrat Roy Cooper. Fox confirmed that a GOP-aligned super PAC has pulled its resources from the state. South Carolina has moved from solid Republican to likely Republican in the Senate race, where Republican Darlene Graham is running to replace her brother, the late Senator Lindsey Graham.
18: The Fox rankings have six Senate races too close to call. Alaska, where Vice President Vance campaigned yesterday, Iowa, Maine, Michigan, Ohio, and Texas. And another race key for the Senate majority is tied in Kansas, where Democrat Adam Hamilton is trying to unseat GOP Senator Roger Marshall. There's been a seventh arrest in a suspected terror plot in Britain at an airbase the U.S. operates. The American warplanes there were flown out over the weekend because of a threat. The Wall Street Journal reports was of a potential Iranian drone attack. President Trump's approved a firing squad to execute a former Army major who was angry over the U.S. war on terror.
22: Nadal Hassan was an Army psychiatrist when he opened fire inside a processing center for soldiers about to deploy to Iraq or Afghanistan from Fort Hood in Texas on November 5th, 2009. He killed 13 people and wounded 32 others.
18: Fox's Lucas Tomlinson. No date's been set for Hassan's execution. The last one by the U.S. military was by hanging in 1961. 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
23: 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Right, all along.

0: It's Fred Kobe with your Kobe Cooling Tip of the Day. You know, I get approached a lot in public and people say, "Hey, I recognize your voice on the radio. 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

0: Welcome to the Glenn Beck program. There's a couple of things that you need to know. One is on France. The about 800,000 people lined up last week, just a few days ago. All we're talking about is the crowds that are now on the streets firebombing. But almost a million people just a few days ago were on the exact same streets. Do you know what they were doing? This is remarkable coming from France. I'll share that with you coming up in just a little while. Also, can we spend a couple of minutes on the Bolsonaro elections in Brazil, Ricky and Jason? This is quite amazing. The money stops coming in from USAID, and I don't know if this is causation, but money stops flowing in to all of these, you know, dark groups that are Marxist, and all of a sudden, South America starts to flip towards capitalism and starts to flip towards normalcy. Bolsonaro, you know, they put him in, they treated him like Donald Trump, put him in jail, can't run again. Well, all of his allies and family members are winning. They just won in the election. You want to give me a rundown on that, Jason?
1: Yeah, so when his father, that's what's so wild about this, is that he is now running against the guy that put his father in jail, which is just so nuts. But when his father won, the United States government, right before he won, was putting in about, you know, probably through, I think this was through the State Department, but total funds, but USAID funds included, was around $30 million or something like that, what they were putting in. Now, after his father won that election, this was in 2019, I believe, they increased funding from $30 million spent in Brazil to around $87 million. $87 million. And the only difference was a right-wing candidate became president in Brazil. It seems fairly obvious what the U.S. government at the time, not through the president or but through State Department, USAID, you know, career bureaucrats like that, what they wanted to happen there. It's just absolutely nuts.
0: Do you know why so many people hate us around the world? Because we stick our nose into everything. You know, all these Christian countries over in Africa that are now being overrun by Muslims, but we would, if you want aid, you had to have abortions. That's against all of their, I mean, it's against their culture. Absolutely against their culture. But if you want aid, you have to start promoting that. They hate us because we tell them how to live their life and we are covertly affecting all of their elections. That's got to stop. And the way to do it is stopping these NGOs. And we're going to lay this all out for you on Thursday, on our special that you don't want to miss. Data Republican has written a new book called Unelected, and she provided the material for this. And I got to tell you, her research is spot on, and it will show you all of these unelected NGOs and organizations are funneling money into the DSA all around the world. You cannot imagine the tangled web that this thing is. That is Mapping the DSA Machine, featuring Data Republican. You don't want to miss it. That is Thursday, 8 p.m., glennbeck.com/special.
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3: 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Her husband's diagnosis confirmed it. 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
8: Peak season. A wave in the Atlantic, a disturbance in the Caribbean, a storm in the Gulf. Not every system threatens Southwest Florida, but every system gets watched by Wink meteorologists who live here, who've ridden out the same storms you have. Every advisory, every shift in the track, every hour it matters. When the tropics turn, turn to Wink. Wink News, the Weather Authority.
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10: Democrats have the advantage. I'm Dave Anthony, Fox News. In new Fox power rankings out today, 4 weeks before the November elections, with control of Congress on the line, showing voters prefer a Democrat over a Republican on a generic ballot by 11 points. The rankings also show a Democrat, Roy Cooper, poised to flip a Senate seat in North Carolina.
11: From a lean Democrat to a likely Democrat. And the reason we did that in North Carolina is because the Republican Senate Leadership Fund pulled the money for the advertising out of there for Mike Watley, and they've moved it to other contests.
10: Fox's Bill Hemmer also reports six other Senate races still considered too close to call.
11: Alaska, Texas, Iowa, Michigan, Ohio, and Maine. We also believe the state of New Hampshire, that Senate race is competitive, and we also think Kansas could be competitive.
10: Now, President Trump will campaign in Maryland today after a rally last night in Nebraska, where he signed an order trying to lower diesel prices, allowing truckers to buy red dye diesel that's tax-free, lifting a ban on its use on roads.
12: Democrats, however, this morning are blasting this particular moment out on the rally when Trump talks about Iran and possibly launching missiles towards the homeland. Listen to this.
13: Let him take out Los Angeles. Let him take out San Diego. This is a very small price to pay.
12: Well, California Governor Gavin Newsom did not like that at all. Posting on X, he is deranged and dangerous.
10: Police in Britain have made a seventh arrest in a suspected terror plot on a UK airbase that operated conducting bombing missions in the Iran conflict. And the six arrested earlier were released on bail. And over the weekend, the warplane stationed at that base were flown back to the U.S.
14: Reports do indicate U.S. officials were concerned about the possibility that the Iranians or others would use forward-deployed drones to target the base.
10: Fox's Trey Yingston, Tel Aviv. 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

0: I know where I thought this ended 20 years ago, and it looks like it's coming, and she's saying the same thing. Please, please, I don't care how you feel about the Republicans. I feel the same way about the Republicans. They are worthless. But we cannot allow this president to go through 2 years of nothing but impeachments and reversals and everything else. I believe that God is still on the throne, and if the Republicans lose, it's their own fault, but it will work out to our own best. I don't know how, but we're required to do something. Anybody who says, God has this. No. He requires you to play your part. Yes, he does have it, but he requires you to play your own part. So please pray on it, because the world could be plunged into absolute darkness throughout the entire West. Where do people go to run? More in a minute. When you think about somebody breaking into your home, it's probably not the television you're really worried about. You can replace a TV. You can replace a computer. 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That's why the most important place to stop an intruder is not in your living room. It's outside. 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Their smart AI-powered cameras can detect potential threats on your property and alert a live U.S.-based security specialist who can intervene in under 30 seconds. Somebody comes crawling over your fence. They see it. They spot it. An alarm goes off. They talk to that person and say, "We are on the phone with police. They're on their way right now." They can speak through the camera. 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
5: The NASDAQ and S&P have been trading in record territory. Crude oil prices are off recent highs. Brent crude at $98 a barrel. West Texas Intermediate, U.S. oil at $87. Constellation Energy shares are up more than 14%. It has a deal to supply power to Google that will involve adding capacity at several of its reactors in the Midwest and Mid-Atlantic states. Constellation is the largest U.S. nuclear power plant operator in the U.S. It also owns a major fleet of natural gas-fired plants. Kraft Heinz is reinventing some brands. It just introduced a new mac and cheese cheesy ramen. The company says it's offering a wider range of better-for-you products across its portfolio. That's your Fox Business Report. I'm Ginny Coselda. Invested in you.
6: 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Courts, cameras, consequences. This is Crime and Justice with Donna Rotuno. 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
0: It is amazing. 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
15: Peak season. A wave in the Atlantic, a disturbance in the Caribbean, a storm in the Gulf. Not every system threatens Southwest Florida, but every system gets watched by Wink meteorologists who live here, who've ridden out the same storms you have. Every advisory, every shift in the track, every hour it matters. When the tropics turn, turn to Wink. Wink News, the Weather Authority.
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4: A midterm debate off the campaign trail. Alisa Brady, Fox News. The top Senate Democrat is reporting President Trump to federal election officials over ads promoting the Trump agenda, even though funding for those ads is already changing.
16: Amid bipartisan criticism, President Trump says his super PAC, MAGA Inc., will now pay for a series of campaign-style ads highlighting President Trump and his administration's accomplishments. The ads were initially paid for by the federal government, and the White House defended the expense, calling the messages public service announcements and not political, since President Trump is not on the ballot. But Senate Democratic Leader Chuck Schumer says he is still calling on the Federal Elections Commission to investigate whether those ads violated federal campaign laws.
4: Fox's Jared Halpern at the White House. 4 weeks to Election Day, the new Fox News power rankings have six Senate races listed as toss-ups with some shifts in others, including North Carolina, moving from lean Democratic to likely. In the race between former Governor Roy Cooper and former Republican Party Chair Michael Whatley. South Carolina, moving from solid Republican to likely. That's where Senator Darlene Graham hopes to keep her late brother's seat up against Democrat Annie Andrews. Clashes on the streets of Paris. What began as student demands for better school conditions expanding to mass protests across France.
17: Critics of the far left here in France have accused them of provoking and manipulating students for their own political gain. The far left says it supports the protests but insists it did not organize them. France's prime minister says they were listening to students but standing by police officers who have been hurt.
4: Fox's Jeff Paul in Paris, where students have also been injured. Police using tear gas at times to disperse crowds. Thousands of arrests reported. President Trump just posting what's happening in France is about out-of-control mass migration, not schools. 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

0: Welcome back into Clay and Buck. We got some talkbacks to hit, and in the next hour, we'll talk about a bunch of things on the top of the radar right now, including the Pentagon's decision for the first time in, I think, 60 years to bring back a firing squad to use against the Fort Hood terrorist mass murderer. We'll discuss that and some other stories here. Let's get a talk back from Donato in Florida. This is F. Hit It.
1: Clay and Buck, hey, love your show. This is Donato, Pinellas County, Florida. I have a 30-year-old son, former petty officer in the Navy, electrical engineer. He voted for Trump. Buck, you're spot on. You know what he said to me? He said, Dad, Trump promised no new wars. He promised to bring costs down. Costs aren't coming down. He's variable on the commitment now to Trump, and that's because of what you just said, Buck.
0: Okay, this is the concern. This is a concern I have. Go ahead.
2: Costs are down. So, I mean, that is an objective truth. So, again, I think what people economically expect, some, is that prices are going to go back to where they were in 2020. That's never going to occur. Any politician that tells you that is lying to you. Prices are going to go up every year for the rest of your life. You can clip this and you can watch it in 50 years and it will be true. The best thing we can do is slow down the rate of inflation, which is what we have done. Prices are down substantially from when Joe Biden was in office. Your son, I appreciate everything that he's done. I appreciate the fact that he's voting. One of the things that I think you have to do as you get older is say, everything that I voted for, I don't get. Unless you're the president, you're going to disagree with some of the things that the president does. The question that I think I would say to your son, and I think you should ask your son, is, do you think the country would be in a better place if Kamala Harris were in office right now? If he does, then he can regret his vote and he should go back in time and vote for Kamala. Some people may make that decision. I think the country is in a far better place personally today than it would have been if Kamala Harris were in office. Trump said he would shut down the border. Nobody talks about the border anymore. We have the lowest rate of violent crime in the history of the country. The overall rate of inflation is down substantially. Is everything perfect? No. If you want a perfect president, good luck. I don't think we're ever going to have one. I hope we do. Hour two, next.
3: Speaking truth and having fun. Clay Travis and Buck Sexton.
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5: Peak season, a wave in the Atlantic, a disturbance in the Caribbean, a storm in the Gulf. Not every system threatens Southwest Florida, but every system gets watched by Wink meteorologists who live here, who've ridden out the same storms you have. Every advisory, every shift in the track, every hour it matters. When the tropics turn, turn to Wink. Wink News, the Weather Authority.
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8: A double-digit lead for Democrats. I'm Lisa Brady, Fox News. The latest Fox News power rankings have Republicans trailing by 11 points on a generic ballot. But each side has some tighter-than-expected races, with eight battlegrounds for Senate and six toss-ups projected to determine control. This is Elon Musk's super PAC reveals where it's spending money.
9: The America PAC spending money to support Republicans in Maine, Michigan, Ohio, and Texas primarily. The largest amount went to Texas. To boost the AG, Ken Paxton in his tight Senate race against the Democrat James Tallarico. It's also spending to boost dozens of House Republican candidates in some reliably red districts as well.
8: Fox Business's Lauren Simonetti. Senate Minority Leader Chuck Schumer wants the Federal Elections Commission to investigate whether ads promoting the Trump agenda and initially funded by the federal government violated campaign laws. The president has said his super PAC MAGA Inc. will now pay for those ads, which the White House has defended as not political since the president is not on the ballot. Overcrowded classrooms and crumbling buildings sending students and others onto the streets in Paris and other French cities on a national day of action after weeks of demonstrations.
10: Tens of thousands of people taking to the streets, demonstrating and calling for equality in French schools. And during many of these protests, there have been some clashes between demonstrators and police, with officers using tear gas at some points to clear the crowd. As many as 5,000 people have been arrested, with the vast majority of them being minors. Nearly 200 have been injured, including one student who had his hand blown off this week.
8: Fox's Jeff Paul in Paris. There's a new Hollywood giant, Skydance-owned Paramount, completing its $81 billion takeover of Warner Brothers Discovery after settling lawsuits. Critics say that merger will cost jobs and consumer choice. 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
5: News. I'm Gianna Gelosi. Students throughout France taking to the streets in protest against the state of education.
6: Tens of thousands of people taking to the streets, demonstrating and calling for equality. During many of these protests, there have been some clashes between demonstrators and police, with officers using tear gas at some points.
5: That's Fox's Jeff Paul. President Trump pushing the Senate to pass the Sunshine Protection Act to make daylight saving time year-round.
7: President Trump put Arkansas Senator Tom Cotton on blast in a Truth Social post over the weekend, calling him a friend, but saying he's stopping the Sunshine Protection Act, which would implement permanent daylight saving time. And the president posted Cotton's personal cell phone number as well. Cotton responded that no one likes changing the clocks, but that adopting daylight saving time has been done before, then rejected as people don't want their kids going to school for much of the year in the dark.
5: Jessica Rosenthal reporting. 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
9: First fair everywhere. This is a Wink weather update.
10: Grab that rain gear. Scattered showers and thunderstorms are expected through this afternoon and into the evening. With more clouds and sun and a higher chance for rain, high temperatures won't be quite as hot, running in the upper 80s today and mid-80s for tomorrow. Southwesterly winds are expected between 5 to 10 miles per hour. For tonight, heading through the day tomorrow, scattered downpours will be impacting some of those plans as rain coverage is even higher. Deep tropical moisture will stick around for the rest of the work week, so do keep those umbrellas close. I'm Wink Weather Authority meteorologist Katie Walls.
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17: I think the reason I look so good, they're all saying goat. You know, there are a lot of goat hats. I love that goat. I said, what about Washington and Lincoln? They say, you're better, sir. I mean, you're better. They're believers. Front row Joes. We got all the fun. They think I'm better. Right? Look. You're better than them, sir. You're better. Goat. Greatest of all time. You know what goat means? Greatest of. So I don't know if it's true, but I tell you, we got to be, because there has been no president that's done more in the first 2 years than President Trump.
0: Clay, he's out there, like we said, hitting the campaign trail hard. And there he is, referring to those who have referred to him as the GOAT, the greatest of all time, G-O-A-T. And Trump doesn't shy away from the description, says the best 2 years of any president. He does give a little bit of, you know, gives some credit to Lincoln and George Washington. So he's got that going for him. But Trump is very much leaning into how things are going. Something else, Clay, that I got a couple of other things that are on the radar before we dive into all things WNBA and Sophie Cunningham in the third hour, because that has now turned into a considerable story. Once again, there's a lot of attention being paid to this. But the Pentagon announced a specific presidential approval to carry out an existing military death sentence by firing squad. Secretary of War Hegseth recommended and Trump approved death by U.S. Army firing squad for Nidal Malik Hassan. He was the former Army major convicted in the 2009 Fort Hood attack. Pentagon spokesman Sean Parnell posted a decision on X. Hegseth replied with one word, justice. Secretary of the Army sets the time and place, and acting Army Secretary Adam Tell takes that role. Just you remember, he killed 13 people, 12 soldiers, one civilian. This is Hassan. 12 soldiers, one civilian employee, wounded 32 others, all while shouting Allahu Akbar. Clay, under the UCMJ, I didn't know this, a court-martial death sentence cannot be carried out unless the president approves it. And that is what has happened. Let me just say yes on this, the right decision. And also, why aren't we doing this with KSM, Khalid Sheikh Mohammed? These guys who are sitting at Gitmo forever, firing squad. What is going on here?
18: I mean, it's crazy. They still have not been convicted. They still have not gone on trial. I think a lot of people have forgotten this. The 9/11 attackers, they are sitting still down in Cuba at Gitmo. They have had nearly 20 plus years now of legal wranglings back and forth. They still have never been tried for the murder of all of those individuals on 9/11. And if you remember, this gets into a little bit of the procedural mess. There have been disputes about whether the statements that they made under interrogation were or were not admissible, torture in some ways, as characterized by the courts. They then had, Buck, if you remember, they had agreed to plea, but that was going to take the death penalty off the table, if I remember correctly. And many of the 9/11 survivors said, well, we don't want the guilty plea if it just keeps them in prison for the rest of their lives. So there still has not been a resolution for the Sheikh Mohammed, all of those individuals that helped to mastermind the 9/11 attacks.
0: Which is astonishing and really upsetting. But you're right. All of that is correct and true. Let me just some interesting background on this, Clay. This would be the first military execution, U.S. obviously, military execution since 1961, and that was when Army Private John Bennett was hanged at Leavenworth for the rape and attempted murder of an 11-year-old girl. By the way, the right sentence for the crime, You know, we used to take things gravely seriously in this country. It would also be the first military firing squad execution since 1945. That was the last time there was a military firing squad. And some of you will know the case. It's a very well-known case. Private Eddie Slovic was shot for desertion in France in January 1945. The only American soldier executed for desertion since the Civil War.
18: Wow.
0: So it is rare for there to be a military execution in this country. And I think people have forgotten that you could be executed for desertion, even that was a thing. That doesn't really even come up anymore in our consciousness.
18: No, I think it's the right decision. I think it makes a lot of sense. Let me circle back for a moment, Buck, we were talking about Alito, and I wanted to have them pull this clip because I do think the biggest stake of a midterm is the Supreme Court. And that means having control of the Senate to be able to get judicial nominations through. Alito said he thinks about retirement every term, but thinks he can still make a valuable contribution. I think Bucky was very close to stepping down at the end of this most recent Supreme Court term. Here is cut 26.
19: I thought about it, and
20: I
19: will continue. Well, it's something I think that somebody at my age has to think about every term, but I thought that I could still make a valuable contribution, which is why I became a justice and a judge in the first place. So that was basically it.
20: So you'll be kind of reconsidering this probably every year, rethinking it.
19: Yeah, I think I have to.
18: I mean, look, if you need motivation, the decisions of Supreme Court justices last way longer than a president. And so if you put somebody on this Supreme Court, if Trump does, somebody who's 45 or 50 years old, odds are they'll be there for the next 30 years. And that is a decision that is going to have way more lasting impact long term than most 4-year presidencies will. And I think it's one of the things that Trump has most gotten correct. Now, President Trump would say, hey, a lot of the people that I have put on the Supreme Court have ruled in ways that I don't always like. By the way, every president thinks that on some level. But I do think that the appointments overall in total, that he's done a very, very good job with that. And I would like for Trump to be able to get another Supreme Court appointment before his tenure as president ends. If you think that's significant, then I would say, hey, this is reason alone why you need to be motivated to get out and vote. Because if Democrats take back control of the Senate, nothing is getting through the Senate for 2 years, including any potential Supreme Court justice. And it just puts more stakes on November 2028, which, by the way, Buck, we got 28 days until this midterm. The discussion surrounding what happens in the midterms is going to last a week.
0: Yep.
18: And then we're going to be straight into the next presidential cycle.
0: Yeah, we're going to be in very interesting times with all of that. I would just say on the Supreme Court discussion, you'll notice that the Ruth Bader Ginsburg cult has dropped off quite a bit. There really was a cult of RBG. It was bizarre. It was weird. There were RBG figurines being sold at stores in New York City, at like toy stores and stuff. And there were all these videos of her workouts and how fierce her workouts were. This was weird stuff because her workouts were that of like an elderly woman, you know, moving 0.5 pound weights. It was bizarre, which is fine. But like, I don't know why I'm watching videos of this, but she stayed in the game too long for the Democrats' liking, as we know. And that cost them bigly, as Trump would say. So I will say this, even though at the beginning, I just wanted to give some voice, Clay, on the show to, I know what the frustration is out there, and I see it, and I understand that is, I think everyone who's paying attention to the election understands what the primary issue is. I do think we're going to win the Senate. Just want to be clear. I'm not a doomer about this at all. I think Clay's already looking at me like,
18: I'm nervous about the Senate. I mean, I think you have to be, just given where the battlegrounds are. They are on more offense than we are. Doesn't mean that it's all going to come to fruition for them. But look, I mean, you have to be honest. Look at where Trump is campaigning. He is mostly in red states. This is not a we're taking the battle to them. Now, New Hampshire, Michigan, Minnesota, those are all places that are Democrat seats now, where I would love to think we could flip one or more of those seats. And if we do, we certainly are going to maintain the Senate. But much of the travel right now, Buck, it's Texas, it's Nebraska, it's Kansas, it's places where, frankly, we shouldn't be having to defend as Iowa as aggressively as we are.
0: That's all true. I was looking to you for all the optimism. Are you pushing this back into my court here? I was trying to be a little optimistic. I thought you'd meet me on this one, and instead, you're freaking me out, buddy.
18: I have got money down that, as you know, that we are going to retain the Senate. I'm confident.

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0: Welcome back in, Clay and Buck. We're rolling through the program. We got Senator Rick Scott of Florida is going to join us top of the next hour. And we're discussing 28 days until the midterms. And I'm telling you, the moment the midterms occur, a couple of days of discussion will happen about the midterms, and then we will be on to the 2028 election cycle. And you may think I'm crazy, but I am just telling you, people are ready to turn the page very quickly on what's going to happen in the midterms. And so it's going to be a few-day storyline, and then we're going to be on to 2028. I will say again, I'm just going to keep hammering this. The Senate side matters a great deal, and having control of the Senate and being able to get all the judges seated and confirmed is probably the biggest power that is going to exist for the final 2 years of the Trump administration. But I don't have a lot of faith that Congress is going to do much of anything for 2 years. Buck, do you have any faith that any major outcome of a significant degree is going to happen in Congress?
1: No, we're going to have the most useless impeachment of Donald Trump since impeachment 2.0, which is what Democrats will do when they get the majority in the House, which everyone pretty much expects will happen. And then the political story pretty much right away. I mean, there'll be a little bit of after action in November and December turns into holidays. Starting in 2027, Clay, it's election 28. Right. That's, we said this to you. This isn't a two-term presidency where it's, okay, we know who the presidential contender from one side is going to be. We're going to go right from midterm into the thick of presidential contest and primaries. And that will be very interesting on both sides, quite honestly. You're going to have open primaries on both sides.
0: Historically, let me also tell you this. The Trump era, nobody's going to even remember what happens in the midterms. Yes. I'm talking about 20 years from now. And I think in the back of his mind, Trump gets it. He's going to go and he's going to campaign because he knows the significance of having control of Congress. But I think deep down, Trump knows that winning in 2024 made him a seismic historical figure, not just in the United States, but on the global stage. The greatest comeback in the history, maybe, of all leaders in the history of the world. I mean, it's one of the greatest comebacks ever, certainly in Democratic republics. And I think whatever happens in the midterm will be a blip, and then we will be on to the next. All right, when we come back, this is a crazy story. We got a couple of them, but I want to talk about the Sophie Cunningham story and what exactly is being done to her. We'll talk about it next.
2: Speaking truth and having fun. Clay Travis and Buck Sexton.
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9: A drumbeat from the president on Lisa Brady, Fox News, as he tries to rally Republican support 4 weeks to the midterm elections.
10: Tonight, he goes to a Baltimore shipyard to talk about maritime dominance and manufacturing jobs. Now, the president is increasingly framing this choice in November for voters as one between common sense and socialism. Later on this week, he'll head to San Antonio to campaign for Ken Paxton for Senate there.
9: Fox's Jackie Heinrich at the White House. Paxton facing Democrat James Tallarico in one of six Senate races listed as toss-ups, along with Alaska, Iowa, Maine, Michigan, and Ohio in the new Fox News power rankings. Cornell University trustees just announcing that Sally Yates, a former deputy attorney general under President Obama, will lead a review into the school's handling of 2024 rape allegations. There have been demonstrations and vandalism on campus after new revelations in the accuser's recently filed civil lawsuit, prompting the reopening of a criminal probe. A Texas mom is accused of stabbing her husband and her two young children in their home earlier today.
11: Child, female, 3 years of age, suffered stab wounds to the chest. And an infant male, 10 months old, suffered a stab wound to the chest.
9: Northlake, Texas Police Chief Robert Crawford says the husband has head injuries and that police have been called to the home several times this year, mostly for welfare concerns. The mom, 37-year-old Holly Flores, is facing several preliminary charges, including attempted capital murder. Thousands of arrests and hundreds of injuries reported in France as police clash with protesters in Paris and other parts of the country.
12: High schoolers began protesting last month, angry at overcrowded classrooms, run-down buildings, and a lack of teachers. The French government says it's taking action to address their concerns, but organizers argue nothing concrete has been put forward.
9: Fox's Jonathan Savage. Left-wing groups deny allegations of provoking and manipulating students. 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

0: Welcome back in. You just heard us talking with Senator Rick Scott. He happens to be in the state of Florida, where you get the Hard Rock Bet app, which is the only legal sports betting app in the entire state of Florida. Bucks got it. I've got it because I'm in Tennessee where they are legal. Last night we won on the Monday Night Football win. We've been stacking together some pretty good wins here. You right now can bet $5, and if you are a new subscriber, new sign up, you get $500 in no sweat bets. 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We got a ton of talkbacks, Buck. Yeah.
1: What is the anti-Kramer fund where they do all the opposite of Jim Cramer, the TV finance pundit? Is it called the anti-Kramer fund? You could do like an anti-Clay bet where you just take the opposite side of all of his bets and see how that works out for you.
0: I'm paying a lot of people at Sport and State, my new media company, and one of the shows that we have, they have an entire index, which is basically taking the opposite of my picks. And thankfully,

0: Trump that question. And he said, sure, I would have given them access as much as they wanted. And if they thought something didn't belong there, they could have taken whatever they wanted also. And he wouldn't have cared. How does the president know? Anyway, 800-941-SEAN if you want to be a part of the program. October 7th, 2023. Wow. Israeli firefighter Danny faced a nightmare no parent should ever have to endure. Imagine being in this situation. Terrorists attacking his community. His daughter and son-in-law trapped inside their home. The home is burning. He's a firefighter. Home is burning right in front of his eyes during the horrific attacks on that day. There was nothing that he could do to save his own family. And Danny had so dedicated his life to rescuing others. Here he is watching his own family die. And in the midst of this unimaginable grief, he stepped forward to help evacuate other people, other survivors, and care for his entire shattered community. And today he continues helping them rebuild. And this is, you know, just one heroic story out of such evil on October 7th. Anyway, thousands and thousands of Israelis are counting on you. And that means the International Fellowship of Christians and Jews for all this humanitarian assistance, food, water, clothing, medications, you name it, they're providing it, shelter. They're also providing mobile medical clinics for the elderly. They're doing it all, but they need your help to do it. Many communities, churches, synagogues in this country now standing with them with their flags for fellowship campaign. 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
1: 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Fox News. Right all along.
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5: Peak season, a wave in the Atlantic, a disturbance in the Caribbean, a storm in the Gulf. 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Every advisory, every shift in the track, every hour it matters. 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Wink News, the Weather Authority.
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0: All right, when we come back, we'll check in with House Judiciary Committee Chairman Jim Jordan on the abuse of Jack Smith. 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
16: A prediction at the White House. I'm Lisa Brady, Fox News. President Trump just telling reporters he thinks Republicans are going to do very well as he continues a string of rallies around the country aimed at boosting turnout in tight races.
17: The rallies have changed.
16: This as he heads to Maryland to talk about investment and manufacturing at a Baltimore shipyard. 4 weeks to Election Day, the Fox News power rankings have Democrats up by 11 points on a generic House ballot with a tie for the Senate, where six seats are considered toss-ups and a few others are shifting.
18: Among Senate races to watch, North Carolina has moved from lean Democratic to likely Democratic in the contest between Republican nominee Michael Whatley and Democrat Roy Cooper. Fox confirmed that a GOP-aligned super PAC has pulled its resources from the state. South Carolina has moved from solid Republican to likely Republican in the Senate race, where Republican Darlene Graham is running to replace her brother, the late Senator Lindsey Graham.
16: Fox's Tanya J. Powers. International pressure on Russia to give more information about the death of a lab worker in Siberia, possibly from the pneumonic plague. Fox's Jillian Turner at the State Department.
17: Officials here tell us that State Department health experts have actually been in direct touch with Russia's foreign ministry about this since last Friday. That is now 5 days ago, or nearly 5 days ago. But if you listen to Secretary Rubio speaking this morning, it sounds like he is again reiterating his call that it is time for Russian officials to start talking.
19: The more we can learn about what happened, then the better all of us can be in a position of responding. And maybe, you know, there's nothing there. Maybe it's bigger than we thought. We don't know.
16: There's been contact tracing and quarantining reported after the lab worker's death. New highs on Wall Street for the S&P and the NASDAQ. And the Dow up 253 points at the bell. 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
25: 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You know, there's a local group in Collier County that's actually closing in on ending veteran homelessness. It's Warrior Homes of Collier. 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They work with an average of 18 local organizations, so those veterans get the services that keep them stably housed. 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
26: 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Right all along.

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4: Fox News, I'm John Saucier. President Trump speaking with reporters before departing the White House from Maryland earlier today. Mr. Trump, are you considering a pause in the federal gas tax to ease prices?
5: What were we thinking about that?
4: Republicans are also weighing a diesel fuel export ban. Meanwhile, Cornell University announcing today that former U.S. Deputy Attorney General Sally Yates will lead an independent review of how the school handled an alleged gang rape at a campus fraternity house in 2024. New York Governor Kathy Hochul says she's hopeful the investigation leads to changes.
6: This is about finding out how we can just change the culture that was clearly there, that is so abhorrent to all of us as we see the results.
4: Protesters criticizing the university for not doing enough to investigate the incident or support the alleged victim who has sued the school and the seven accused former students. Lawyers for two of the accused students claimed their clients did nothing wrong. 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
8: First fair everywhere. This is a Wink weather update.
9: Good evening, Southwest Florida. Only isolated showers and storms possible tonight, with most spots left with a mostly cloudy sky. It would not be a bad idea to keep the rain gear nearby for tomorrow morning, as scattered showers will be moving onshore throughout the first half of the day. Expect a mostly cloudy sky for Wednesday. Temperatures will start in the mid-70s, only warming up into the mid-80s, with a few showers and storms likely moving through throughout the afternoon and evening as well. Overall rain coverage tomorrow at 60%. I'm Wink News Weather Authority meteorologist Josh Green.
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10: 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U.S. markets finished higher today with the S&P and NASDAQ reaching new all-time highs as stocks continue to build on recent gains. Easing Treasury yields and lower oil prices helped support the rally, giving investors some relief and keeping momentum positive. The S&P finished up 45 points, NASDAQ up 122 points, Dow Jones up 253 points. Today's income rate is 9.2%. If you are drawing income out of your portfolio, give us a call to learn how to secure this rate. 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
7: Peak season. A wave in the Atlantic. A disturbance in the Caribbean. A storm in the Gulf. Not every system threatens Southwest Florida, but every system gets watched by Wink meteorologists who live here, who've ridden out the same storms you have. 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When the tropics turn, turn to Wink. Wink News, the Weather Authority.
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9: 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And right all along.

0: right, a lot has been made over the Cornell 7, and you've had members expelled, suspended, banned from campus. And anyway, there is, I am urging people not to rush to judgment. Whether or not a conviction is even going to be possible in this case is very questionable to me. Do I like the behavior of some of the men in this fraternity? No, I think it's disgusting and deplorable and so on and so forth. The question is, did they break any laws? The question is, are there inconsistencies? The question is, can you get a guilty verdict from a jury? We'll get some legal opinion on the other side as we check in with David Schoen, and Brian Claypool will join us. But this has garnered a ton of attention around the country. We'll get to that, the legal aspects of it. We'll get to more of your calls coming up. 800-941-SHEWN if you want to be a part of the program. Now, on this 25th anniversary year of 9/11, our friends at the Tunnel to Towers Foundation honor the heroes like New York City Police Department Detective Eric Michael Calleja. Calleja dreamed of being a police officer and fulfilled that dream by joining the NYPD in 1994. Now, he worked his way up to the rank of detective, and he answered the call after September 11th, serving at Ground Zero in the many months that followed. In 2022, sadly, he was diagnosed with multiple cancers tied to his heroic service. 5 months later, he sadly passed away. He is survived by his wife, Marilyn, and his two children. Because in the Tunnel to Towers Foundation, they were able to pay off the mortgage on the family home through their Fallen First Responder Home Program. 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
4: Optimism for the midterms. I'm Lisa Brady, Fox News.
5: I think we're going to do very well.
4: President Trump says the rallies he's holding are changing things around. He's been visiting mainly Republican-friendly states, aiming to boost turnout from his base for GOP candidates. But today, taking questions just before heading to a Baltimore shipyard as an example of his agenda spurring investment.
6: Trade Point Atlantic has partnered with Anduril Industries to build submarine and submarine parts. The investment from Anduril is going to be $3.7 billion and eventually create 3,100 jobs.
4: Fox Business's Edward Lawrence. Anduril says the new high-tech shipyard will make components for the Navy's Virginia-class submarines. Maryland's Democratic governor has called the shipyard the largest investment in the state in decades. Attorneys for Krista Pike, the convicted killer who survived an attempted lethal injection in Tennessee, now say she's awake and speaking as she continues to receive critical medical care, but they say her prognosis remains unclear. A national day of action in France. as student protests over school conditions expand.
7: Tens of thousands of people taking to the streets, demonstrating and calling for equality in French schools. And in, during many of these protests, there have been some clashes between demonstrators and police, with officers using tear gas at some points to clear the crowd.
4: Fox's Jeff Paul in Paris. Thousands of arrests and hundreds of injuries reported. A mega Hollywood merger is now a done deal. Paramount completing its $81 billion takeover of Warner Brothers a year after Paramount was purchased by Skydance, which will be the name of the new company, bringing two of America's oldest movie-making studios together. That merger faced multiple lawsuits. Critics argue the settlements reached don't do enough to address concerns about job loss and fewer choices for consumers, including cable customers. 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
18: Trey Radel, your host of The Drive. I think we're going to lose the House. The Senate is a toss-up. And that's the awesome news I have for you today. Oh, it's also going to rain the next several days. And a hurricane might hit Louisiana, maybe Texas. And my Bengals lost Sunday. Like, this is like a first world country song. I lost my tennis match too. I done lost my tennis match. My team sucks.
19: You're just down to wrecking your truck. That's all that's left.
18: But it sounds like a waspy. If I lost my tennis game, it's like a waspy, you know, upper middle class country song. So I probably wrecked my Suburban. Or, I don't know, if it's upper class, what is it, G-Wagon? That's the Mercedes, right? The super nice one. I've been in one. I was in one of those once. You all know the person. And the seats give you a massage.
19: Like, oh, wow.
18: I asked, are you hitting on me? He's like, no, the seats just do that. All right.
19: Most seats are just there to sit in.
18: Yes. In the Mercedes G-Wagon, it gives you a massage while you're sitting there in the passenger seat.
19: Wow.
18: So anywho, I start with bad news and I'm like, I don't want to talk about that. Look, it's tough out there. Historically, the pendulum swings, right? So it really shouldn't be any sort of surprise. But the situation is not good with, what are we at now? 28 days. It's Tuesday. It's a month from today is the election. Can you believe that? That's a month from today. And J.D. Vance is in Florida and Trump is in Texas and they're continuing to go out there in the campaign.
19: I was looking forward to it, but recently I'm starting to have some intrepidation.
18: Let me, though, look, there are a few potential positives. Historically, Republicans are underpolled. That has been the case for years now, for actually the better part of a decade, maybe more. And with Trump out there, and Trump trying to focus in on a specific message. By the way, it's not about affordability. Instead, what Trump is trying to do is tell the people who only show up when he's on the ballot to actually show up this midterm. So when he is on the ballot, you've got a huge wave of independents, some Democrats, and certainly registered Republicans who show up to vote. But when he is not on the ballot, as he will not be in this midterm election, they don't. If you're one of those people, you got to show up to vote. And I want to reiterate, and I will say this probably every day for the next month, for those of you in Collier County, for that congressional district 22, you have to show up to vote. If you are a Republican, you want a Republican representing Collier County. The choices you have are Casey Asghar. This is for a big section of Collier. We're not talking about Congressional District 19. That race, Jim Schwartzel won. That's over. There's no general election. I mean, yes, of course, it exists on paper, but the odds of the Democrat winning are 0.00000-something%. I didn't even finish with a one. That's how bad the Democrats' chances are. I just said point, and I just said a bunch of zeros. Hope you got that. In Congressional District 22, which is Collier, a slice of Hendry, Palm Beach, and Broward, that woman, every time I say her name, I can't help but giggle a little because I'm 14 and immature. Her name is Pia Dandia, and it is a Disney princess name. By the way, well, you'd agree that's more of a Disney princess name than like a Star Wars or Star Trek name, right? Pia Dandia. That's so Disney.
19: Yeah, I think it's pretty Disney.
18: Yeah.
19: I mean, she could be a princess in Star Wars, but more likely Disney.
18: Leia. It's Leia and Pia. Pia Dandia and Leia. No, see,
20: Pia Dandia, that's a name that you would give like a mini series on like Disney Kids or something.
18: Yeah.
20: Yeah.
18: I just visualize her running through fields of tulips and singing, I am Pia Dandia. And then there's a whole musical that goes, you know what I'm going to do? In a break, I will have AI write a song about Pia Dandia. In fact, I'm telling you now, I think I can get it done after we take this break. We still have a few minutes before we take the break. But when we take a break, that's what I'm going to do live. Right? I'm going to have AI create a song about Pia Dandia, a loony leftist. I got to get the lyrics and everything, though. Anyway, so in Collier County, you have to vote. While I share some of this news about how the House is is not in a good position. Again, the things that we can be optimistic about, Trump being out there telling, you know, kind of his people, if you will, get out and vote, even though I'm not on the ballot. You've got the newly drawn districts, which have been drawn in Florida, Texas, and other spots. That gives Republicans a slight advantage as well. But overall, it's a very tough situation. And again, historically, you see this happens almost every time for like the last 50 years. The Senate, I'm hopeful we cling to the Republicans' keep. The only bit of other positive information would be to then look ahead to 2028 and the presidential election and the aspirations there. There is one woman who is continuing to run, and that is Kamala Harris. We've talked before about the blueprint of how Kamala will say something, repeat it, pause, and say the exact same thing. Here's another clip signifying that. So what do we use the last time the moon is closer to Earth than the sun? That was the one thing you randomly gave me. Give me something else.
19: I don't know. Electric cars are quicker off the go than gasoline cars are.
18: So there's a lot I know in life. And when an electric car starts, compared to a gasoline power car, it goes quick. Okay. Electric cars, when they start faster than a gasoline-powered car. And that's what they do. Here she is, Kamala Harris. She is doing a Zoom, and she's rallying people. This is a get-out-the-vote call. So this is a big deal. They got speakers on, and they want people to get their Democrats riled up. Here she is.
0: There's so much power in this, and there's so much power in each of you. And, you know, I have a saying. I have many sayings, but one of them is, you know, when you feel powerless, you are powerless. When you feel powerful, you are powerful. And we are powerful.
18: Every time she speaks, I'm just waiting for her to pause again and just go, oh my God, I'm so high right now.
20: Every time she opens her mouth, I lose a little bit of my power.
18: And brain cells.
19: Man, she is so burdened by what was.
18: And what has been.
19: And what shall be.
18: Yeah.
20: Forevermore.
18: Thank you. What? How? Who does this? Listen to this. Tell me. Listen to this again. And tell me that this is not a conversation you heard from someone who perhaps indulged in the Mary Jane, the funky green, the marijuana, or just drank too much and tried to be philosophical.
0: There's so much power in this, and there's so much power in each of you. And, you know, I have a saying, I have many sayings, but one of them is, you know, when you feel powerless, you are powerless. When you feel powerful, you are powerful. And we are powerful.
19: The more you know.
18: Dude. By the way, oh, Kamala, is that one of your sayings? Oh, you know, there are sayings, but, you know, I have lots of sayings, but then there's this one. Oh, okay. If you feel powerless, you're powerless. If you feel powerful.
19: This We've is got good. A saying around here, too. Bless her heart.
18: Yeah. What is it with her, though? I mean, is that alcohol? Is it Xanax?
19: It's literally, I think, her doing her best to seem smart and philosophical at the same time.
20: It's a shame that it's her best.
19: I think it is her best.
18: That's her most powerful. I mean,
19: she thinks she's running for president right now, and so she may be.
18: She polls at, she's like top three, top two. Well, among Democrats, they want her to run.
19: Taste. Yeah, I don't, wow.
18: Kamala Harris for president. We're going to take a break. Our phone lines are down, but please, you can text us, 239-479-5592, 239-479-5592 on Troy Radel's Drive.
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27: Peak season, a wave in the Atlantic, a disturbance in the Caribbean, a storm in the Gulf. Not every system threatens Southwest Florida, but every system gets watched by Wink meteorologists who live here, who've ridden out the same storms you have. Every advisory, every shift in the track, every hour it matters. When the tropics turn, turn to Wink. Wink News, the Weather Authority.
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21: Trey Radel, your host of The Drive. Our phone lines are down, but you can always text us, 239-479-5592. And I want to give you a heads up. If you're watching us on Southwest Florida CW, you're going to see an ad. We're going to go over some of these ads that have been put out in the last, like, 24, maybe 72 hours. I've got
18: One that's all anti-Byron Donalds. You know, I mean, they're still talking about when he was 18 and got busted for weed. By the way, among Democrat voters, what do you think that's going to do?
19: It shows me that that's all they got.
18: Yeah, but I'd also bet, like, I would say stereotypes are not that stereotypical, and I'm going to dive into an area where Democrats were certainly vocal and on the forefront of things like criminal justice reform, of which, by the way, I supported, along with Byron Donalds, Matt Gaetz, and other conservatives, supported various forms of that. I think Democrats always take things too far. But, like, if you are a black man who is taken advantage, who's just taken granted by the Democratic Party, and you see the Democrats hitting Byron Donalds 27 years ago or whatever it was, got busted for marijuana. I don't think that does your what you believe is your base any favors. But before we get to Byron Donalds, let's start here with Ashley Moody. And this is an anti-Ashley Moody ad. Ashley Moody is our Florida senator. She was appointed to that position after Marco Rubio vacated it to go to the Trump administration. And she's now running in her first election for U.S. Senate. And this is a 15-second spot. And my question to you is, what's the focus here? What are they really trying to go after with Ashley Moody? Let's run this here.
1: 10 million of your dollars diverted. Ashley Moody approved it. Another war. Months of chaos. Moody approved it. Now insurance, gas, and groceries are crushing Florida families. Ashley Moody approved it.
18: What was that about? Anybody?
19: I thought I was the only one.
18: What did she approve?
20: I have no idea.
19: I don't.
20: But she approved it.
18: Can you? Listen, I'm just going to do the sound now. And again, for those of you watching on Southwest Florida CW, for those of you that don't know, we are simulcasting on Southwest Florida CW for when maybe you're out of your car, not streaming us. You can watch as we especially try to ramp up a little bit of the visuals here. We just played the ad. I just want to play the first few seconds here.
1: 10 million of your dollars diverted. Ashley Moody.
18: What
19: diverted for what to where to why?
18: I'll explain. I gotta say.
19: Well, the ad should have explained.
18: yeah.
19: I mean, just saying.
18: You don't need the conservative radio show host to explain.
19: Yeah.
18: It never ceases to amaze me, though, how piss poor so many ads are. Like, in the political world, do you realize the millions, billions of dollars that they put behind these things? And these consultants, they write these things. By the way, every Oppo ad, always, it's so cliche. The glitchy screen. We've already arrived at a cliche with the voiceover artist and the ominous music. Okay, I understand that.
19: Storm clouds on the horizon.
18: Yes. And glitchy video. Everything's glitchy. By the way, I think that takes away from your ad because it's like, I don't even know what I'm trying to read here. So what is this?
1: 10 million of your dollars diverted.
18: Okay. And then it goes on to also, we're in Iran. Oh, also, your groceries are expensive. And this is all Ashley Moody. The 10 million diverted is from the whole Hope Florida scandal, where money went from the settlement that the state had won over overbilling of, I think it was Medicaid, and the state wins this money. By the way, what was done, I think it's terrible and shady as hell, but the DeSantis administration ended up taking this settlement money and putting it into Casey DeSantis's 501c3 Hope Florida, and then it went to just paid political consultants and advertising to fight against the abortion and the marijuana amendments that were on the ballot a couple cycles ago. But that's what they're referring to. She diverted your money. Also, we're at war. Also, your groceries.
19: That's a 15-second ad, and there's a. It would take 60 seconds to explain all that to where someone would understand it. At least, I mean, it would, and you'd have to spend some money. It's always, as a radio producer, it bothers me, and this goes for a lot of different kind of ads, but mostly political ads, how they spend all the money running the ads and none of the money making the ads.
18: Yeah.
19: If you make crap and then spread it everywhere, then you've just got crap everywhere.
18: It's still crap.
19: Yes, it's still crap. What you need is gold, and then you need to just take what's left and spread it as far as you can.
18: And by the way, you can make the case that if you have a better ad, it's more effective with less money. And I think that we have seen that consistently in various campaigns.
19: That's exactly right. If you've got a really good ad, you don't need as much money to get it out there.
18: Because it leaves an impression. It's memorable.
19: It works.
18: And by the way, when you're dealing with a 15-second spot, like, dude, just give me one thing. Like, just focus.
19: A 15-second spot has to be single topic. It has to be a single topic. A 30, you might get two in there. Yep. But the moment you throw too much, people roll it off. It goes right to the next ad.
18: She approved this and then diverted, and then we're at war, and now groceries.
19: And all that time they spent explaining what she did, I never knew what it was that she did.
18: Because they didn't even explain it.
19: It wasn't explained. It's inexplicable.
18: I would say that this is... These are Florida Democrats, and they're just not good at what they do, and we've seen that time and time again. Which, again, gives me a little hope and optimism when we come back to Byron Donald's ads, including a great one with Erica.
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0: Fox News, I'm Tom Graham. Demonstrations ramping up today in France after weeks of protests and riots. Many unhappy about inequality and demanding more funding for the nation's schools.
2: Today's demonstrations were much bigger and far more intense. Tens of thousands of people lining the streets of Paris, going from one plaza to another in the center part of town. And it was there at that plaza where there was this huge clash between riot police and demonstrators.
0: Fox's Jeff Paul in Paris. President Trump announcing his administration will spend $6.6 billion to build components for submarines in Baltimore.
11: This massive project will create over 3,100 new jobs right here in Maryland and will support an additional 11,000 jobs across the nation.
0: President has ramped up events in several states as next month's midterm elections near. 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
13: First fair everywhere. This is a Wink weather update.
14: Good evening, Southwest Florida. Only isolated showers and storms possible tonight, with most spots left with a mostly cloudy sky. It would not be a bad idea to keep the rain gear nearby for tomorrow morning, as scattered showers will be moving onshore throughout the first half of the day. Expect a mostly cloudy sky for your Wednesday. Temperatures will start in the mid-70s, only warming up into the mid-80s, with a few showers and storms likely moving through throughout the afternoon and evening as well. Overall rain coverage tomorrow at 60%. I'm Wink News Weather Authority meteorologist Josh Green.
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31: If I came on and was like, you know, I've got a lot of sayings, but one of them is, if you feel powerless, you're powerless. If you feel powerful, you're powerful. I mean, there's thousands of people listening around. They're like, you're retarded.
20: Supposed to motivate me? Because, yeah. I feel really sad now.
18: If you're just joining us, that was a Kamala Harris clip that we just played. And I play it because I want us to have some optimism in these times where the predictions are that the Republicans are going to lose the House, the Senate is a toss-up. And so I just go back to, well, at least in 2028, Kamala Harris might still be running for president. And at minimum, it will give us plenty of laughs for the next couple of years.
19: She is the gift that keeps on giving the whole year through.
18: Yeah, and it's better than Biden. I mean, with Biden, you can be like, oh, well, he's mentally out of it. He has dementia.
19: Well, there's always that component. I'm beating up an old invalid man.
18: Yeah. Yeah, you're picking on
19: and it's kind of like goes against my nature a little bit.
18: Yeah.
19: But Kamala's free game.
18: Yes. You know, I have, you know, she always talks like, you know, AOC does the same thing. There is a weird consistency with liberal women.
31: in the way, you know, that they talk.
19: Do you think they want to be perceived as thoughtful? That's how I take it.
31: Yeah, I think that's all Kamala tries to do is...
19: Like, she tries to sound deep.
31: Yeah, sorry everybody, but I'm going to make your ears bleed again with this because it is quintessential Kamala.
1: There's so much power in this, and there's so much power in each of you. And, you know, I have a saying, I have many sayings, but one of them is, you know, when you feel powerless, you are powerless. When you feel powerful, you are powerful.
31: And oh my God, I'm so high right now. That's what every statement she says should be finished with that. Like, I'm way too baked. I just, I'm done. I'm done. I'm out. Give the Irish goodbye. I hope everyone knows what that is. That's when you're at the bar and you just leave.
19: Do you pay the tab or no?
31: Yeah, you got to pay the tab.
19: Oh, yes, okay. Yes. I was just making sure.
31: Having been a bartender,
19: I was just checking.
31: Irish goodbye is absolutely, you pay the tab, and then, but you just, you're, I'm not going to go say goodbye to anybody. Because
19: if you're
31: going to go say goodbye, not they're just going to tell you, don't leave. Oh, you're such a wuss, man. You can't leave, man. The party's just getting started. No, I don't even want to deal with you. I'm done. I drank beers or whatever, had some shots, and I'm leaving.
19: You have evolved.
31: Yes, yes. It just came very late in life. Anywho, or has it? I mean, I still feel at times like it my sense of humor hasn't changed since I was, I don't know, 13. Or the other thing, though, in fact, I'm going to get a little personal here. I've always had, what is it called? Imposter syndrome. I have always had that. Like, there's one part, I'm a TV news anchor. I'm like, I'm not a TV news anchor. That's like someone serious who's like, hello, welcome to the news today. Not a congressman. I'm not a radio host. I'm not a TV show host. But apparently I'm a documentary filmmaker. And I'm not, but I apparently am. I did. So if you haven't heard this, I produced, wrote, and directed a documentary on 9/11, but mostly post 9/11, the rebuilding of Manhattan. So the quick thing, personal thing I'm sharing with you right now is I'm submitting it into the Tribeca Film Festival. Tomorrow I'll do this, and it will be assuming my film is accepted. It will be in the Tribeca Film Festival next summer. So we'll see. I'll keep you updated on that. But I bring that back to because I feel like an imposter at times. Like, I've never done a documentary, but did one, and I'll submit that. And I love occasionally sharing some personal stuff with you as I go through that component of my journey. Now, coming back to politics, what I promised on the way out of the last segment was some more ads. This one in particular, we're going to start with the anti-Byron Donalds ad. And it's called Right and Wrong. And let me just tell you, every image is of like Byron Donalds looking like he's leading a hip-hop entourage, like sunglasses. They found every picture that you could possibly find of Byron with sunglasses on, maybe giving a peace sign, holding a cocktail. They've got them all. So let's listen to this. What are they going after Byron Donalds about?
3: We grew up knowing there's right and there's wrong. Byron Donalds can't tell the difference. Dealing drugs? Wrong. Byron Donalds did it. Bank fraud? He did that too. Making almost $2 million trading stocks while in Congress? Crooked as hell. Byron Donalds brags about it. Skimming millions off a corrupt contractor while Florida families fought to get their kids a decent education? Wrong. Donald's wife was sued for it. Insurance companies are gouging Florida homeowners. Byron Donalds takes their campaign cash proudly, forcing thousands of data centers on Florida neighborhoods. Byron Donalds is all for it. So yeah, there's right and there's wrong. And Byron Donalds picks the wrong side. every time.
31: I'd again ask, what was that about? What issue is it with Byron?
20: We're supposed to pick one?
31: Yeah, did any stick out?
20: He made some stupid choices when he was young, like we all do.
31: Well, yeah, there's that.
20: You know?
31: Yeah, he bounced a check. They call bank fraud. And then dealing drugs.
19: Yeah, there's a few things in there I've never heard of before. I don't know where even
31: they threw out. I just jot them down. It goes drugs, bank fraud, trading while in Congress, skimming money from contractors. His wife is corrupt too, and he takes cash from insurers while they charge you, and forcing data centers. That's a lot.
19: I think kicking puppies was in there too. Oh, somewhere.
31: How about shaking babies?
19: Yeah,
20: clubbing seals.
31: I mean, that's kind of a fun pastime of mine. I don't know if you've ever been.
19: Yeah, but there should be a limit.
31: Baby seal. Yeah, I only do like four or five at a time.
19: That's cool.
31: But baby seal clubbing actually is we do that in Ohio.
19: Lots of baby seals.
31: Yeah, dude. Yeah, lots of them. Just go to the.
19: They migrate down in the winter.
31: Yeah, from Cleveland. I mean, if you haven't clubbed a baby seal, you haven't lived.
19: It's those little experiences in
31: life. Their little eyes when they look up at you right before you. I don't even know what I'm talking about anymore.
19: Oh, man, this is off the rails.
31: They get a little look up, you know, because they're there on the ground, but they just have to cock their little head up, their little eyes. And then you're just like, bam!
20: Maybe we should start selling drugs.
31: What?
20: I mean, if Byron can do it when he was 18, maybe we should do it now.
31: Yeah. There's right and there's wrong, Katrina.
19: Yes.
31: That voiceover, by the way.
3: We grew up knowing.
31: By the way, opposition political ads, it's like you have to find a voice deeper than the last deep voice guy. every single one.
19: Got a Marlboro hanging out of his mouth.
31: Totally. Like, if you don't smoke a carton a day and drink a bottle of Jack a day, I want nothing to do with you. Yeah. I need you. And by the way, they need to be no filter. Camel, no filters. I'm crying. I was laughing so hard.
19: You know, that's the thing. The AI took all the voice work, so I don't have to worry about doing voice work anymore. But everybody wanted the deeper voice. The deeper voice. I was going to have to go back and start smoking.
31: Yeah. It's true, though.
3: We grew up knowing there's right and there's wrong.
31: I don't know if that's AI or not, though. That one I can't tell.
19: It's pretty good.
31: That's a testament.
19: If it's AI, it's good.
31: Yeah.
3: But that guy is very deep. We grew up knowing right and wrong.
19: It had to talk like Batman.
31: Yeah, it is. It is.
3: I'm Batman. I'm Batman, and I approve this message. Byron Donalds will never represent Gotham. Send Byron Donalds to Metropolis where he belongs.
31: So yeah, Byron Donalds is a drug dealer, defrauded banks, did insider trading. Skimmed money off of contracts. His wife is corrupt. And he takes cash. Let's do the last one here. This is a great ad. This is Erica Donalds for wrap up this segment. This is Erica Donalds. And this is a
4: I'm Erica Donalds. And I know Byron better than anyone on earth. Byron is an amazing husband, a fantastic father, and a good man, ready to lead our great state through good times and tough times. What has never wavered are Byron's faith, his strength, and his love for Florida. I'm Erica Donalds, and I may be biased, but I know Byron will make you proud.
31: So that Casey DeSantis did the same thing, by the way, with Ron. Both Casey DeSantis and Erica Donalds, very good on TV, great delivery, warm. And it's, you know, what you'd call, while it's his wife, a third-party verifier. Those are the types of ads that are often done when you when you choose to not have your candidate speaking directly to camera. We're going to take a break. The phone lines are unfortunately down. We can't take your calls. But remember, you can always text us at 239-479-5592. 239-479-5592. I'm Troy Radel's Drive.
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5: I'm Elizabeth MacDonald, and this is the Fox Business Report.
6: The major averages finishing higher as bond yields retreat and AI optimism powered stocks to record levels. The benchmark S&P 500 scored its 28th record close of the year and finished above the 7,800 level for the first time, while the tech-heavy Nasdaq notched its 24th record close of the year. The Magnificent Seven big-cap tech stocks jumped, led by Amazon and Microsoft. NVIDIA stock rose slightly and hit an all-time high as its market valuation nears $6 trillion. The Dow up 253 points, the Nasdaq higher by 122, S&P 500 up 45. It was a good day on Wall Street for power companies. Shares of Constellation Energy rose 12% after the company agreed to a 20-year deal with Google to boost output at 11 nuclear reactors. That's your Fox Business Report. I'm Hillary Barsky, invested in you.
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8: Trey Radle, your host of The Drive. I want to let you know I am working on an AI song about Pia Dandia. It's taking a little longer than I expected because I want to make it right, honest to God. Like, I want to have the right lyrics. I have a very specific sound in mind in my head for the song that will be about Pia Dandia. That, again, for those of you that don't know, she is running against Casey Askar. And I will tell you this every day, maybe once an hour. If you're in Collier County, you have to go out and vote that day. Casey is going to rely on Republicans in Collier County to get elected in that race that's shaping up to be tough. A few other things here. In fact, the song that I'm having AI help with Pia Dandia, it's going to be her. It's going to be sung first person as if she's singing it. And we're going to get in, that song's going to get into voting and cultural issues. And I just wanted to share this with you. If anyone knows Scott Galloway, like

0: he is, it's so weird. He is a radically normal person. That any interview I've watched with him, he just seems so normal. In the things that he says, what he talks about, he is a business guy, entrepreneur, but advocates for young people to stop being so closeted and sheltered and go out and take risks. And he can be motivational, interesting. And then the guy talks politics. And you get
1: exhibit one of how sexist this nation is.
0: I know sometimes these sound bites come quick at you. He's saying exhibit one of how sexist this nation is.
1: Exhibit one of how sexist this nation is. Tell me if Hillary Clinton had a penis and balls, she wouldn't be President Clinton. I mean, it's just, anyway, back to the book.
0: Like this, that sound clip is from yesterday. It's pretty shocking that they're still hung up on that. Now, again, Scott Galloway and all the other things that I see, he seems fairly like a fairly normal guy. So he's probably more of a Clinton Democrat than, you know, what the Clintons used to be. Where, again, if you look at any speech from Bill Clinton in the 1990s, he's on the right. Bill Clinton, it's crazy. The more you go back and look at Democrats over the past several decades, going to JFK, you're like, oh my God, if you put any of these words just in written form today, everyone would say that's a hardcore far right Republican. The way that JFK talked about taxation and small government, the way that Bill Clinton talked about deporting illegal aliens, and how they were terrible for our economy, and how they disaffected America and American jobs. And you look at this stuff, and again, I would ask anyone to take a look at the evolution of the Democratic Party, where it is today, and then ask yourself, how in the hell can anyone say that it's the Republican Party who has changed so much? If anything, the Republican Party, in some traditional Republican free trade views, economic views, the Republican Party's gone left. By some accounts, really far left. Do you know that there was actually just an article today, because my head is full of too much garbage, I just skimmed over an article today about this massive realignment of the Republican Party and how unions are coming over to the right because of tariffs, because of the way that Trump has viewed trade and the way that he believes it's harmed our economy. And so you've got this really interesting kind of cultural realignment. To go back to Scott Galloway there, like, really? Is because Hillary Clinton, what he said, didn't have a penis and balls, she's not president. First of all, I question that. But anyway, where would that
2: it
0: be?
2: It wouldn't have anything to do with the fact that she was a piss-poor candidate.
0: Yeah. Yeah. No, nothing at all. Remember, nothing's of their fault. Everyone's a victim.
2: Oh, America's right. Terrible. Yeah,
0: This is Trump's America. Trump is also responsible for the alleged gang rape at Cornell.
2: And the bubonic plague.
0: Yes. And whatever's going on in Russia, whatever's going on there that they're trying to contain.
2: We don't even know what's going on yet. His fault.
0: Yeah, totally. And the potential hurricane brewing in the Gulf, Trump's fault.
2: Climate change, too.
0: Yeah, Trump's fault.
2: Well, climate change is Trump's fault.
0: 100%.
2: Single-handedly.
0: So in looking at that, I still, it just never ceases to amaze me how you can't reckon with, yeah, maybe she just was a crappy candidate. You really, all America is sexist. By the way, Trump won handily. Among Democrats, too. Trump took Democrats from Hillary Clinton. All of those Democrats must be sexist. Apply that same logic, too, to, by the way, as we now see, more than likely, a black governor of the state of Florida in the freaking South. No Democrat will ever touch that narrative of Byron Donalds. When we come back, banning guns is the solution to violence. We'll be right back. I'm Trey Riddlesworth.
3: When Cecil Pendergrass ran for county commissioner, he promised to protect your tax dollars and preserve Lee County. And he's done just that. As our county commissioner, he led Lee County through devastating storms and a global pandemic, and he never wavered in his conservative principles. He's cut taxes, defended individual liberties, increased public safety, and kept government out of the way of our local businesses. Cecil spearheaded the expansions of Alico Road and Corkscrew Road and the Three Oaks Parkway extension. But Cecil knows the job isn't finished. We still spend too much time sitting in traffic, and rising costs are hurting families and small businesses. Cecil Pendergrass will keep pushing to finish road and infrastructure projects, cut fees and taxes, and, as a retired police officer, he will always support our law enforcement and first responders who keep Lee County safe. Vote Cecil Pendergrass on November 3rd so he can keep our community safe, affordable, and beautiful for the next generation.
4: Paid by Cecil Pendergrass, Republican, Lee County Commissioner.
0: Hey, it's Trey Radel, your host of The Drive. 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It's relaxed, it's welcoming, totally stress-free. That's because Jason and Todd, my buddies there, they're there every single day making sure that you are taken care of. Now, I've shopped there myself, and what I appreciate is how they handle the whole process. So when I went in looking for beautiful jewelry for my wife, they didn't rush me. They don't try to push anything. They take their time and show you their multiple options of jewelry. You'll find the perfect fit. Now, here's another thing that makes them different. It's their sales team. They're great. Maybe it's because they're non-commissioned. That means they're not just there to sell you something. They want to educate you, listen to what you want, and help you find the right jewelry without pressure. So go see my friends Jason and Todd at the Diamond District. They're more than business owners. They're our neighbors here for 24 years with a phenomenal team. Again, go see Jason and Todd at the Diamond District and do me a favor. Tell them the Trey sent you.
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6: They will talk. I'm Lisa Lucera, Fox News. President Trump says he will speak by phone with Russian President Vladimir Putin to discuss a possible case of plague at a research institute in Siberia.
7: So far, we're in very deep discussions. We'll be able to report about it probably tomorrow.
6: A 28-year-old scientist died at the Anti-Plague Institute, which authorities attributed to pneumonia with an unknown cause. Secretary of State Marco Rubio is calling for Russia to be more forthcoming with information about the death. The president made those comments after returning from a shipyard outside of Baltimore, where he announced a $6.6 billion investment to build more submarines.
7: You'll build the next generation of American submarines, including autonomous subs, torpedo tubes, and critical components for our cutting-edge Virginia-class attack submarines, the greatest and quietest ever built.
6: TradePoint Atlantic and Anduril Industries are partnering in the project, which is expected to create 3,100 jobs. Tennessee inmate Krista Pike, who survived the state's attempt to execute her last week, is awake and speaking as she receives treatment at a hospital. Her attorneys say her prognosis remains unclear, but at a minimum, they expect a long recovery. British police make another arrest over the security alert at a U.S.-run airbase.
8: Counter-terror officers have arrested a 22-year-old British man in London on suspicion of preparing terrorist acts. The latest arrest over the incident at RAF Fairford 9 days ago, where five British men were detained and three vans searched after reports of suspicious behaviour. A UK-Iran joint national was also later arrested and, like the other five suspects, released on bail.
6: Fox's Jonathan Savage in London. The US has withdrawn 12 B-1 bombers from RAF Fairford as a result of threats, which Vice President J.D. Vance says were linked to Iran. 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
16: Peak season, a wave in the Atlantic, a disturbance in the Caribbean, a storm in the Gulf. Not every system threatens Southwest Florida, but every system gets watched by Wink meteorologists who live here, who've ridden out the same storms you have. Every advisory, every shift in the track, every hour it matters. When the tropics turn, turn to Wink. Wink News, the Weather Authority.
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0: Oh, boy. Oh, man. Trey Radel, your host of The Drive. I'll just get a little... All right, so I am going to have the Pia Dandia song in the next segment. I'm going to send this to you, Katrina. If just joining us, so every time that we've talked about this congressional candidate who is running for Congressional District 22 against Casey Asghar, Asghar's the Republican, the Democrat, her name is Pia Dandia. And every time I say that name, I'm like, it's not a Star Trek name. It's not a Star Wars name. It's not a planet. That's a Disney princess. And so I just had AI. I had Grok come up with the lyrics because Grok will go totally politically incorrect. Come up with the lyrics of a Disney princess locking down children during COVID and other stuff that I haven't heard. I need to make sure it's actually okay for radio.
18: I was wondering if you were going to actually listen to the.
0: Yeah, I don't. I need to look at the lyrics. On, yeah. Honestly, because yeah. I can't have curse words. I'd Grok come up with lyrics, and then I went to Suno. That's where you can do AI music, and it did this again. I'm just giving you a little taste here. I mean, that is so good. It just did that in seconds. And it's Disney, and the vocals come on. So we're going to have we're going to debut the Pia Dandia song.
19: Once upon a district, cameras loved my face.
0: All right. Anyway, there's your little teaser. We're going to have that in the next segment. It's the song I Am Pia. And again, She is running for Congress in District 22. For those of you in our local area here in Collier County, that's a huge portion of Collier. And she's a Democrat who's raised a big chunk of change and is apparently a formidable opponent in that district that is not quite as red, maybe nowhere near it, as District 19. District 19, after the redistricting, looks pretty much the same. The city of Fort Myers ended up going into District 17. That's so Fort Myers, if you didn't vote in the primary, actually his name wasn't even on the primary, but if you haven't voted or paid attention, if you live in the city of Fort Myers, you are no longer represented by Byron Donalds. You're represented by Greg Stube. And the new District 19, where Jim Schwartzel won the Republican primary, that stayed pretty much the same. Took a little bit more of Collier, a little more of Lee. So that remains the same. That is a solid Republican. There is virtually no chance at all that the Democrat wins that seat in 19. 22, though, is this district that the legislature, with Ron DeSantis's team, they carved this map up. And
18: it kind of almost feels like that was what was left over at the end.
0: Yeah.
18: It's kind of shoe-pegged in there. It's kind of weird the way it's...
0: So, one of the things that I don't know if they thought out. I'm going to lay out District 22 and the kind of weird politics to it. And keep in mind, by the way, Casey Asgar is great. I think he'd make a phenomenal congressman. I give that context here because what I'm about to say is it reflects more on the population centers, not the Republican candidates. Here's enough rambling. Here's what I mean. When they carved that up, they know we've got a boatload of Republicans in Collier County. They've got some in Palm Beach and in Broward. And then they got this sliver in Hendry, which really isn't much at all. It's so little. But they do this big box, right, that, again, encompasses and as components of these four counties. And they're looking at the numbers like, wow, we've got enough Republicans here to have it, certainly lean Republican, if not just be more assured to go Republican. The catch is this. The Casey Asgar wins the primary. Again, I'm not doubting any of his campaign or the other people's campaigns. Casey is a known entity in Collier. He's Collier because he had run for Congress before. He is a Collier County resident and carries Collier big. That's his backyard. And so he wins the primary. Now he is up against a South Florida, so a Broward Democrat. And man, she's got a base there, a very big base. You could make the argument that maybe it would be easier for one of those East Coast Republicans to defeat the East Coast Democrat, and it may be more difficult for Casey because, again, Collier is his area. That, more than likely, I don't know how the seat unfolds for years. I think if Casey Asgar is elected, he's going to serve. I see Asgar and Schwartzel as two gentlemen who are going to do, you know, probably three terms, 6 years, something like that. Maybe they aspire to a leadership role. I don't know that either one wants to run for anything else. With Schwartzel, I'm 99% positive. All that dude wants to do is serve Southwest Florida. That's Jim's deal. He is not interested in a bunch of friggin' headlines and cameras and going on Fox News all the time. Schwartzel wants to serve Southwest Florida. That's it. Asgar, I believe, is a lot the same. And they're both going to be great there. Now, I hope not, but if the Democrat wins, what's going to be interesting to see in the future of that district is in a closed primary, that's what we have, Republicans vote for Republicans, Democrats for Democrats, there's never going to be a Democrat from Collier County that ever gets nominated in the primary. The question is, will a Collier County Republican always be the one who gets nominated because they're in Collier County? And if that is the case, and if it's more difficult for a Collier Republican to defeat a South Florida Democrat, that's a problem. Oh, that makes sense? Yeah. All right. Sometimes I don't know if I'm just off on a rant, and I don't even know who's with me or anything.
2: I just shake my head and I'm listening.
0: Like, yeah, you're pretending. Yeah. Like you know exactly what I'm talking about.
2: Exactly.
0: But that's precisely.
2: Correctly.
0: You know, the problem for you watching, you listening, is like we could go another 3 hours like this. Correct?
20: Absolutely.
2: Yes, correct.
0: And here comes Katrina.
2: Yeah, we could do an entire segment just playing off a pun.
0: Mm-hmm.
2: Yeah. But we won't.
0: I know. And I'm like, stop. Stop. All right. A few things to button that up. Again, Collier, it is imperative that 1 month from today, by the way, it's Tuesday. I look up and I see Katrina in the glass, just go, wow.
20: I can't believe it's almost already here.
0: Yeah.
20: Like, where did the time go? It used to be you were saying it's a long way off, and now it's freaking here.
0: And it feels like yesterday where I'm like, oh, you know, Trump will have a situation with a situation in the Strait of Hormuz. That'll be all good. Again, pun straightened out. Oh, God. But with that dealt with, gas prices are going to start to creep down. We're going to get toward the midterm. We're going to have all this positive news. And it's not there right now, unfortunately. I will go back again to, like, if you're looking at the two parties as two terrible choices, ask yourself, you really think that Democrats are going to do a great job with the economy? Is that who you think will lead the way to affordability? Every policy they have is antithetical to that. Every policy they have is about increasing costs or taxing you more. And by the way that they want to do that is to change your behavior. They want more taxes on gas, on gas-powered cars and trucks, larger cars. They want to tax you to change your behavior into their whole climate change scheme in the view of the world that they believe in.
2: You know, I ask them, why are you voting? Why would you vote for a Democrat? And they're like, because the gas prices are too high. And I said, Biden had them this high and there was no war.
0: Yeah. I don't get it. You could try. By the way, apparently some people are able to get through. If you want to try, please. 239-479-5592 is the phone number. I hope to have the Pia Dandia song up next.
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24: Amendment 3 could mean major property tax relief. 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
24: 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Right all along.
0: Trey Radel, your host of The Drive. Hey, you just heard that. If you weren't paying attention, pay attention. Get a hold of yourself. Pay attention here. October 19th, we are doing our show. All 3 hours live at Seed to Table in North Naples, right there on Immokalee Road. Very excited. We will have a debate slash discussion on Amendment 3, the pros, the cons, everything in between, and we're going to have guests from all sides there for the show. And again, we're going to do it live, and you're invited. Would love to see you there. It's going to be an awesome event. So we did it. I've reviewed the lyrics. It's safe to play on air. I'm only going to play like one verse and one chorus for you. And what this is I went to one AI called Grok, because Grok will be politically incorrect. And I said, I want you to write a song from a Disney princess named Pia Dandia, who's a tyrant, that wants to lock down kids during COVID. And I was a little bit more explicit on like the trans stuff, or having boys things chopped off. And so some of the lyrics are a little ambiguous, like an androgynous trans. Anyway, there's a pun, or not. And the chorus is awesome. So I have Grok do the lyrics, And then I go to Suno, which does AI music, and instruct it to do this cinematic fairy tale music, basically like a Disney. And here we go.
5: So amazing.

I'm just saying, we're going to come back with this. This is pretty amazing, though, right? This is just done in seconds. And here comes, this chorus is awesome.

0: That is, that's great. Oh my God. Well, there you have it. And by the way, that's how I heard it in my head.
1: It's my new favorite song.
0: That is amazing.
2: It is amazing.
0: I mean,
2: I've been using Suno a lot. I've made over 100 patriotic songs that I use on YouTube, and they are amazing because they're copyright. There's no copyright on it. That's the other amazing part. And do you know what? Do you know what that would have cost you to have?
0: Oh, that is
2: write
0: a,
2: that and sing that and chorus that and play the instruments for that.
0: Hundreds of thousands
2: of
0: dollars.
2: Yes. Yeah.
0: Hundreds of thousands of dollars.
2: And you did it for a couple of $5 subscriptions.
0: Yeah, I've
2: and what, 8 minutes? Well, it took it 30 seconds.
0: Yep.
2: And then it took you a few minutes to check it, but yeah, because anything AI does, you got to check.
0: Yeah, I wanted to make sure. But that, it got dark in there. By the way, she talking about how come closer, little dreamer, let the doctors do their art. She's still talking about transgender surgery. A signature, listen, a signature, a pamphlet, and a childhood pulled apart. I will fund the silence where the officers once stood. I will fund the waiting room and tell you it's good. Oh my God. Wow. I am Pia Dandia, the Disney tyrant. Glass slipper, iron gate, and I'm done being quiet.
1: I can totally see her in her castle going from room to room singing this song.
0: Yes. And wow, that was great. If you are, can you send that to Casey Eskar, please? yes.
2: Why, sure, yeah.
0: We do get your texts. I will send that to Casey. I will do that before this segment is over, before our show's over, certainly. I need to give him, but I need to give him context. I can't be like, hey, Casey, check out this tune. But again,
2: what context does it need? It's all explained in there.
0: I mean, I just, but the only, if you are just joining us, though, the context, I just kept saying, Pia Dandia sounds like a Disney princess. And we just did the Disney turn. You know, we could do a whole video, by the way.
2: Oh, yeah.
0: An AI video of that song and have her. All right, stop, brain. We're going to take a break and be back. I'm Trey Radel. This is Trey.
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7: Fox News, I'm John Saucier. The tensions remain high in the Strait of Hormuz as the U.S. and Iran continue to try and control the waterway. President Trump again suggesting an end to this war could be coming soon.
8: We have to finish up, and it's only a question of which way. Do we want to do it the nice way or the not so nice way? And pretty soon you'll find out.
7: Cornell University announcing today that former U.S. Deputy Attorney General Sally Yates will lead an independent review of how the school handled an alleged gang rape at a campus fraternity house in 2024. New York Governor Kathy Hochul says she's hopeful the investigation leads to changes.
9: This is about finding out how we can just change the culture that was clearly there, that is so abhorrent to all of us as we see the results.
7: Protesters criticized the university for not doing enough to investigate the incident. Lawyers for two of the accused students claim their clients did nothing wrong. 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
12: Good evening, Southwest Florida. Only isolated showers and storms possible tonight, with most spots left with a mostly cloudy sky. It would not be a bad idea to keep the rain gear nearby for tomorrow morning, as scattered showers will be moving onshore throughout the first half of the day. Expect a mostly cloudy sky for your Wednesday. Temperatures will start in the mid-70s, only warming up into the mid-80s, with a few showers and storms likely moving through throughout the afternoon and evening as well. Overall rain coverage tomorrow at 60%. I'm Wink News Weather Authority meteorologist Josh Green.
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16: 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And it's heard here, 92.5 Fox News. 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
0: Trey Riedel, your host of The Drive. For the record, I just sent that to Casey Eskar. I hope he gets a kick out of it. Send him the I Am Pia Dandia, the Disney Tyrant. 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Just go to 925foxnews.com. And you can see them all by the hour right there. And the song is all in there. I'm going to have to listen to that again. That was pretty damn good. I want to weave in some news in pop culture in a very dark way. That is I want to share bad news of what's going on in Europe and why we should be thankful in the United States. Out of control, illegal, and legal immigration in Europe is awful for Europe. Germany, France, Italy, the UK, all these places are changing in radical ways. And by the way, radical is the right word to use, because the importation or the allowance of illegal immigrants from North Africa and the Middle East, you are not getting the sons and daughters of the sheiks of the oil-rich countries. You are getting the poorest, you are getting the most uneducated, and therefore what commonality do desperate people who have no education whatsoever and have, by the way, grown up in a radically different culture, not Western at all, what comes with that? Fanatical people. People who want to impose Sharia law and people who want to kill Westerners. And when they get imported and they're in Paris and they're in all these cities throughout Western Europe, what ends up happening is they just then create little enclaves and they get bigger and bigger and bigger. Now, traditionally in the United States, with both illegal and legal immigration, of course, we've had that too. It never ceases to amaze me when you've got some people who are like, why don't these people learn English the moment that they get here? Not many people have. There's a reason that you have a little Italy. And it's because the Italians came. They spoke their language. It was not English. With the either Brits or Irish and others then currently residing in the United States. And they stay with people that share a common language and just cultural commonalities. And then what happens, like it does everywhere, including Little Havana, which, by the way, is no longer really even Cuban, or a Little Korea, Chinatown, whatever, is that a generation, everything flips, and the children speak fluent English. They're just as American as anybody else. And while they may retain some, cultural things here or there that they want to, They just become American and they speak English. And then eventually, by the way, the language goes away and they don't even speak that language anymore. It's actually kind of a weird thing that I learned in Texas, not here in Florida, but Texas, where if I, as a, dude who is a gringo and looks gringo, would speak Spanish with someone who did not speak Spanish, they get pissed at me. And I learned that quickly. And they'd be angry because I think it's two things. One, you're just like, why aren't you just speaking English to me? We're in friggin' Texas. We're not even in America. We're in Texas. One. Two, they don't speak it. And there's a little, it's kind of like a little uncomfortable. Like a chip on the shoulder. Like, my name is Javier Mendoza Rodriguez Hernandez, and I don't speak any Spanish. Because what happens is people integrate. The whole way that legal immigration can and should go is exactly that way. You take in people who want to be here, who want to be part of the fabric of the United States of America, blend in, learn the language, and become as American as anyone else. And you can do that in America. It doesn't matter what you look like, what your skin color is. You come the legal way. You get your citizenship, and you are an American. Not as easy in Europe. You don't really become German or French. Certainly not like the thousands of years of history with the other people. The other thing, though, that I reflect on is to again go back to the radical nature of those coming from North Africa and the Middle East. There are terror cells all over Europe, and we see the level of violence that occasionally does or does not get reported, and the way that it's reported is such a joke. Like, you, the moment that there's an attack and European law enforcement will not identify the attacker, you know exactly who it is. It's a fanatical Islamo-fascist Muslim that went and just murdered a bunch of people. And it really has been even just street-level crime of random stabbings or acid. Throwing acid in people's faces was a fad among
2: what
0: radicalized.
2: What a crazy thing that is.
0: Oh, my, terrible. It's horrifying. I got to say, we are blessed in the United States with the fact that it sounds terrible, but I'm going to say it how it is. Illegal immigration that has mostly come from Latin America. Okay? And they're not radicalized jihadists. Overwhelmingly, they're, well, sure, you're going to have crime elements and gangs and all of that. Overwhelmingly, one, people want to come and strive for a better life, make some money, even if it is sending it home or going back to their home someday. But man, there is a huge difference in the amount of radicalized Muslims in Europe versus the type of illegal immigrant that we've had here in the United States. And all of it's bad. Illegal immigration is bad. Just go look up Barack Obama or Bill Clinton speeches from only a few years ago, and you will see. You just read them and see how they recognized how awful massive waves of illegal immigration are for the country, for the economy, how it displaces workers. Two people who are the most disaffected by illegal immigration, the young adult black male and the young adult black Hispanic man. Those two are the most disaffected. And yet now today, all of that's out the window and the Democrats won't talk about that anymore. If you were to read Barack Obama or Bill Clinton speeches today, you'd be labeled a far right fascist by that exact same Democratic Party, given what they've evolved into today. In France right now, there have been 6,100 people taken into custody because there are protests, and the protests are the millions of illegal immigrants residing in France that have been living off the taxpayer there forever. And it's the same thing in Germany. They have no-go zones because they're so scary, and these people end up enforcing their own law within their own little enclaves. It's nuts. And there's a part of it, too, that saddens me. Where if you are to go to a Rome or a Paris, a Milan, you're not going to be speaking Italian or French. You're going to be speaking English because that's the common language that someone from a North Africa, maybe Eastern Europe, will have. And if you're an American, they're going to speak to you in English because that's better than the country that they're living in, that language. It's better than their Italian. It's better than their French. And so you look at what's happening right now in Paris, and let me tell you, these are not protests about education or schooling. It is rebellion, saying you need to give us more. We need more of the welfare state. And so they're reacting now in violent ways. Do you know France just tested ballistic missiles, by the way, in the Atlantic? And there's Macron, you know, arms folded, looking over. And it's like, buddy, I don't think I'd be as worried about Russia as I would be your streets that are on fire. And the fact that you have terror cells, insane levels of crime that are all attributed to basically the same sect of society. One of the starkest, like clearly defined studies comes out of Stockholm, Sweden, where forever they had like virtually no crime at all. And if they had crime, something that was never going on, two things, rape, sexual assaults, rape, and murders, violent murders. Sweden takes in thousands and thousands of Palestinian refugees. This is years ago. And rape and violent crime shoots through the roof. So you said, all right, well, look, they're talking about, they'll integrate eventually. They get in, they start speaking Swedish, they become, You fast forward a full two generations later, because by the way, they're having kids at very young ages. That's culture. And you go to the grandkids of the original Palestinians that came, and they lead in all the crime stats to this day.
2: So they didn't get less rapey.
0: Or less murderery.
2: Yeah.
0: And it's one of those studies where even the very politically correct European liberals take a look and they're like, yep, this is an issue. And it's not getting any better. We're going to take a break. Phone lines are open, and I see some calls. It looks like phone lines may be working. I'm going to get to your calls. 239-479-5592. I'm Trey Radel's Drive.
16: 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So, what's the holdup?
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6: Trey Radel, your host of The Drive. We've already had requests for that Pia Dandia song. A lot of people are like, please play that again. If I have a moment, I'll play maybe like one verse and a chorus before we take a break, because at 7 o'clock we do have Wink meteorologist David Nazario joining us. I want to get to your calls, though. Look at this. Phone lines back up again. Bill in Matlacha. Hello, Bill.
7: Matlacha, not Matlacha.
6: Wait, what?
7: Matlacha, it's pronounced.
6: No, it says on the screen Matlacha.
7: That's how it's spelled, but it's...
6: Bill, I'm totally kidding. I've lived here 25 years. I'm just kidding, dude.
7: Oh, okay. Hey, I'm first-generation American. My father was born in Gaeta, Italy, back in 25. When he came over as a child, number one, he almost didn't get in because he sniffled, and they thought he had a cold, so they weren't going to let him in. Now... he gets in here, the family is in Somerville, Mass, and they won't allow the child, they won't allow my father to speak anything but English, because we're in America now, you have to assimilate.
6: And did he say, vaffanculo, io parlo italiano.
7: Sì.
6: Allora, tu parli italiano?
7: My father was Italian, yes. Yeah.
6: Did you speak Italian with him?
7: No, he was he.
6: So that's where that's an interesting cultural thing where some people are pissed about that. My dad's mom spoke fluent Arabic, French, and English, but never spoke to the kids that way. Do you ever wish you spoke Italian, or do you not care?
7: I took it in school.
6: Yeah.
7: But I've forgotten it now. Well, I'm 74 years old, and I never used it.
6: Mm-hmm. Do you go back to Italy? You ever go to Italy?
7: I went over twice.
6: Yeah. And did you go see
7: where
6: your father... Where did you say he's from again?
7: Gaeta, halfway between Rome and Naples.
6: Oh. Okay. I lived in Rome. I probably passed through there at some point. As a young man, don't think I've ever...
7: Fisher Village, basically.
6: All right. I do remember there's somewhere south of Rome that's famous for the mozzarella, the bufala. Mozzarella. God, I wouldn't eat. Anyway, now I'm very hungry again. so, yeah, Bill, the I think that there's good and bad with that.

0: I do think that you have to learn English here. And by the way, why would you not want to? It gives you an advantage in everything. Do you want to go, if you're either a new immigrant, you want to go make money, go learn English, and you are going to have a huge advantage among all the other people who don't.
1: Absolutely.
0: And so,
1: But people wanted to come to this country. They wanted to assimilate. As a matter of fact, during World War II, my father enlisted, and you know where he was? He was in Italy, fighting for in America as an American soldier.
0: Oh, he fought in World War II as an immigrant to the United States and serves and goes back to fight in Italy.
1: Yes.
0: Wow.
1: Well, no, he went back as an American soldier.
0: Right, right. That's what I'm saying, to fight.
1: Yeah.
0: At war with, God, there's a lot of things that flood my mind with that. The emotion of your essentially, I don't know if he was engaged in combat, but you're shooting and killing other Italians.
1: Yes, he was.
0: And,
1: yes, he
0: was. But, you're doing it, though, in the name of getting the stronzo. I'm using pretty serious curse words here in Italian. I'm having a complete brain fart of the Mussolini. Mussolini, thank you, brain.
1: Mussolini.
0: To get rid of Mussolini and obviously Hitler. Your father fought real fascists, not Donald Trump fascist. interesting. Wow. There's a book or a movie to be made there. That's interesting.
1: Well, what it was. When people came over, they wanted to be here. They wanted to be part of this society.
0: Yep.
1: They wanted to build it.
0: Yep.
1: I was
0: totally
1: in a lounge one day. I think I was in California. I don't really remember. But a guy comes in. He kind of looks around. Then the place was dead. And he goes out and he comes back in with six people. And I looked at him and said, "What's going on?" He says, "I'm the legal one. They're all illegals." And I said, "Well, we started talking about different things." Finally, I looked at him and I said, "War breaks out between Mexico and here. What are you going to do?" He says, "I'm going to go back to Mexico. I'm fighting for them. That's my country. I'm just here to make money to send home."
0: What you're illustrating is one of the most sickening components of unfortunately, even legal immigrants to the country that look at this as a rental, as an apartment. How do you treat your home versus an apartment? And this is just a cash machine, an ATM, and that's sickening. Bill, I appreciate your call from Matt Lachey, not Matt Latcha, very obviously. I've got a little bit of time. I will indulge one more, just a little. Pia Dandia, she is the candidate running against Casey Asghar in Congressional District 22. That's a huge portion of you, Collier County. I just always said that Pia Dandia sounds like a Disney princess name. So here's I Am Pia Dandia, the Disney Tyrant.

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1: Gate and I am done being quiet. 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Call it love, call it love. Boys lose what makes them.
0: Wink meteorologist David Nazario joining us next. We'll be right back.
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9: Another strong message for Iran. I'm Lisa Lacera, Fox News. President Trump at a Navy shipyard near Baltimore this afternoon, but the Tehran was on top of mind.
10: We have to finish up. And it's only a question of which way. Do we want to do it the nice way or the not so nice way? And pretty soon you'll find out.
9: The president saying Iran is weak and ineffective and we need to finish it off. On the shipyard, the president said it'll be called Arsenal 2 and will focus on building next generation submarines. When he returned to the White House, the president was asked if he has spoken with Russian President Vladimir Putin about the possible case of plague in a Siberian lab.
10: I have a call scheduled.
9: A 28-year-old scientist died at the Anti-Plague Institute, authorities say from pneumonia with an unknown cause. Cornell University bringing in a former federal official to oversee the investigation of a 2024 sexual assault on campus.
11: New York Governor Kathy Hochul at an unrelated event discussed Cornell University's choice of Obama-era DOJ official Sally Yates to investigate the sex assault Jane Doe said took place.
12: Find out what happened, but also to make sure it doesn't happen again. You know, this is about finding out how we can just change the culture.
11: For the first time, we know the name of one of the accused frat brothers, Gilio Lopez. His attorney, Andrew Miltenberg, reacted to Yates' appointment in a statement expressing support for the review and hopes for an honest look at the evidence in the case.
9: Fox's Gernal Scott, the woman sued the university, seven former students, the fraternity, and others last month. No criminal charges have been filed. Cornell says it expelled some students. Actress Eva Marie Saint, who won an Academy Award for her first movie, On the Waterfront, and starred alongside Cary Grant in the Alfred Hitchcock classic North by Northwest, has died. She was 102. 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
17: Good evening, Southwest Florida. Only isolated showers and storms possible tonight, with most spots left with a mostly cloudy sky. It would not be a bad idea to keep the rain gear nearby for tomorrow morning, as scattered showers will be moving onshore throughout the first half of the day. Expect a mostly cloudy sky for your Wednesday. Temperatures will start in the mid-70s, only warming up into the mid-80s, with a few showers and storms likely moving through throughout the afternoon and evening as well. Overall rain coverage tomorrow at 60%. I'm Wink News Weather Authority meteorologist Josh Green.
18: 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And there was a study done by the University of Chicago in 2006 showing that an adjustment to the top bone in your neck is more effective than taking two blood pressure medicines combined at lowering your blood pressure. When you think about it, it makes total sense, because the top bone surrounds and protects your brainstem. That top bone is called your atlas, and your brainstem is the part of your spine that controls your blood pressure. So when that bone gets out of alignment and puts consistent and constant aggravating pressure on your brainstem, it is going to cause your blood pressure to increase. So if you have high blood pressure, one of the very first things you should do is get the top of your spine checked. If you've never had that done, call us at 239-628-4899. And always remember, your power is on.
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0: Unless you're a Democrat, then it's a nightmare filled with gas-powered vehicles, American flags, and only two genders. 92.5 Fox News. Right all along. 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
1: Trey Radel, your host of The Drive here in studio with us, Wink meteorologist David Nazario. Great to be with you again, my man.
2: Likewise.
1: If you haven't heard, we've been having David on once a week, especially as we are in that time frame where things begin to form, like in the Gulf or the Atlantic. I want to let you know we are going to talk some weather, which I hope is obvious. That's why we have the meteorologist in. But also, David's a veteran, and we are going to be talking about an honor flight coming up this Saturday. So we'll chat about that as well. So let's get to it.
2: Yeah.
1: What's going on, and what do we need to be on the lookout for?
2: Well, to tell you the truth, Trey, down here in Southwest Florida, we're doing okay. We are going to have some influence from this thing that's brewing down in the Bay of Campeche slung our way as we go through tomorrow and especially this weekend. But right now, this has been a spot that I've been watching for, I'd say, about 2 to 3 weeks now. I started talking about it, believe it or not, at the beginning of September, that this is usually a hot spot, especially with some of the big picture weather pieces that were coming together around this general time to see something tropical start to spin up. And as of today, in fact, expected to generally move eastward, if not east-northeastward, over the next 2 or so days before hopefully being picked up by high pressure to our north and east in the western Atlantic, and unfortunately for our Gulf Coast neighbors, pulled north towards the boot of Louisiana, if not as far east as the panhandle of Florida by this weekend.
1: And it could reach levels of what category again?
2: Truthfully, I'm comfortable with saying this probably has a ceiling, which is a term that meteorologists use to kind of give you a baseline of the highest point that a storm like this could reach, probably a Category 1, Category 2, okay, at worst for our Gulf Coast folks up there. It all really hinges on how fast it gets out of that southwest Gulf corner of the world and what the wind shear to its north does to it as it either moves towards the east and then gets picked north.
1: Wink meteorologist David Nazario in studio with us, talking to us about what is brewing in the Gulf and where this thing could end up. By the way, like the last several days of our weather, it's just been like overcast.
2: It has
1: not a lot of rain.
2: Nope.
1: What is going on here?
2: We're no kidding, bottling up a ton of moisture in the atmosphere from where this thing is percolating off the coast of Mexico through us in the southeast. We've had a combination of things set up. We've got that high pressure in the Atlantic acting like a southeasterly wind conveyor belt, pulling in moisture off the Atlantic from our friends down in the Bahamas. Then we had, believe it or not, remnants of Polo from about 7 to 10 days ago merge with the jet stream over the northern United States, yank down another big dip in our jet stream that's left a front stuck right along the Gulf coastline from Texas through to North Florida. That's kind of acting like a barrier stopping the moisture from going any further north. So as a result, it's just spilling over our state, keeping the clouds in play. Lots of rainfall already occurring for central and north Florida.
1: Right.
2: And that's going to start to sink south towards us through tomorrow and the next 5 or so days.
1: So a lot of rain coming our way?
2: Big time. Yep. Excessive rainfall risk, in fact, for almost the whole state between now and this weekend.
1: And are these all day events?
2: Not all day. It's going to kind of ebb and flow, especially for us in South Florida. The bulk of the moisture's to our north currently.
1: Mm-hmm.
2: Tomorrow, we'll start to see more of us see the rain more persistently, and then even more so on Thursday. It'll kind of be less of your typical afternoon thunderstorms and more of we could see some rain in the morning, some during the lunch hour as you're headed home in the evening, and even after the sun sets 7-8 o'clock at night.
1: Man, this, by the way, you gotta love this. You're getting your personalized forecast from Wink meteorologist David Nazario updating us on what's going on, building up and what the potential is in the Gulf, as well as the apparent lots of rain we're going to have over the next several days here. Let's, for those of you that haven't heard Dave before, when we've had him in studio at different time frames, we've had some great conversations. He's a veteran, served our country in the Air Force, and is currently a Navy Army reservist.
2: Navy reservist. Yes.
1: Sorry if I just offended you.
2: No, it's all
1: kidding.
2: Good.
1: I'm kidding.
2: We're all the same military at the end of the day.
1: Yes. He's a veteran, and along with Wink News, they're doing an honor flight.
2: Yes.
1: This Saturday. Tell us about that.
2: Yeah, so this Saturday, the Collier County and Lee County Honor Flight Program is going to take about 83 Korean and Vietnam War veterans up to D.C. The flight takes off at 6 a.m. October 10th, and then we're slated to return sometime around 7:30 at night for the welcome home party, as well as an honor at home program that they have as well for a couple of World War II veterans and a few other fellow Korean War vets who won't be able to make the trip with us. But I'm over the moon for this opportunity. I think this is a great chance for me to not only connect and network with fellow brothers in arms who've come and gone through their time in service, hear their stories, but we'll also be rolling out continuous coverage from the station all week. I think it kicked off yesterday into today, and then from Wednesday through Friday, we'll be ramping up that coverage with more information on the flight, more interviews, and then I'll have tons of content between Friday and Monday.
1: Putting it up on social as well?
2: Oh, yeah.
1: By the way, you can find him all over social media. Naz Does Weather. That's N-A-Z, like his last name. Nazario, N-A-Z, Naz Does Weather. If you just pop that into Google or whatever you use to search, you're going to find his social media right away. Yep. Where he posts often. So I'm just curious, that honor flight.
2: Yeah.
1: Or you're up that morning and come back that night?
2: Yes, exactly.
1: It's a hell of a day, dude.
2: It is. It's my first time actually taking the trip. Back during my Air Force days, I would go to the local airport in Tucson to either see them off or see them as they come home. Some of us were guardians for the veterans, especially, you know, unfortunately, those with ailments who may not make it much longer just because of the time they've spent with us here on Earth. But this will be a full experience. We're supposed to touch down in D.C. some portion middle of the day, visit all the different monuments and memorials up there, share stories, just kind of connect and greet with one another, talk, interview if all goes well, and then come home in the evening for a welcome back or a welcome wagon party at RSW.
1: Wow. I'd never been on one. Had them sent off and whatever when we promoted them here on 92.5 as well.
2: Right.
1: And it really is an emotional journey, man. And I know that you're going to have some amazing interviews and, for the men and women who have served our country. It's really an amazing opportunity. And so, again, coverage on this is on Wink News.
2: It is.
1: And we'll continue to, through Wink News. And David will be flying out on Saturday.
2: Yes.
1: So that means, by the way, next week when you come in, we'll be able to chat about that
2: as well.
1: And your experience. All right. So before we wrap up this evening, can you just go ahead and give a brief overview
2: of
1: what we're looking at here locally the next few days, the rain that's coming in, excessive, you said, and what's brewing in the Gulf?
2: Yep, so here close to home, we're not going to have any direct tropical impacts, at least as far as we're concerned. Obviously, we've learned through years of past there could be some dramatic shifts, but your weather authority is watching it hour by hour. We're pretty much glued to the computer screen, listening to National Hurricane Center's updates. But in terms of general impacts, lots of rain. That's truthfully all I'm going to be covering through the rest of the day today, into tomorrow, and so on, because that's the name of the game. Temperatures are going to be good. In fact, they'll actually feel a touch cooler because of how much clouds and rain will be out there. So despite all the wet weather, it will be fairly comfortable. We're just looking at those outdoor impacts between now and probably this time next week. I'm a little on the concerned side for maybe some severe weather as we go through this weekend, because we will be on the backside of this thing, and those tail ends of these features typically like to spin things up, whether it be severe thunderstorms or, dare I say, an isolated funnel cloud or a tornado. Yep. So we'll be watching that. Down in the Gulf, I am expecting before the day wraps up today, we're probably going to have a depression or maybe even Isaias out there in the Southwest Gulf. Should stay away from Florida, outside of potentially the panhandle. AI models, the hurricane models, believe it or not, crank this sucker up to a Category 2 borderline major hurricane, whereas our more traditional computer models keep it fairly tame, mid to high-end tropical storm. So still a very intricate forecast. We're going to be watching it every step of the way.
1: You've sparked a few other questions, if I may.
2: Yeah, absolutely.
1: The advent of AI on this show, so you know, we talk extensively about AI. Everything from the Trump administration's view on it of leaving it alone so it develops. They want the best. They want. They don't want a patchwork of 50 different states with rules and regulations. We've talked about how even for Ian and I, who have our businesses outside of radio, we use it every day. Yeah. I actually pay for three models and utilize it every single day.
2: Right.
1: I'm curious, are there AIs devoted to strictly weather?
2: Yes.
1: And how do those work differently from the traditional models you've used?
2: So the big difference between, say, the standard Euro or the GFS, as we were talking before the show, those are dynamic models. They have a little bit of what's called continuity or history plugged into them, but the majority of it is all physics and all very high-level math. They ingest current conditions, previous conditions in a, you know, 6 to 12 hour window, and then from that starting point, if it's 12 in the afternoon, 5 o'clock in the evening, etc., they'll just run and go forward into time, whether it be 200, 300 hours. Some go as far as 700-800 hours, but you've got to tread lightly because the models can do some funny things with those kind of matrix-style equations, if you will, whereas the AI models are all machine learning, just like the different programs that you and I use, like Claude, Grok, ChatGPT. They'll save information that we plug into the chat box for later conversations. They do the same thing. They'll take years upon years of high and low-level weather data, and then based on the current conditions, just like our regular models get, they'll give their own forecast based off of what they know and what they've learned through the periods of time.
1: In your experience, in the last, I don't know what it is, year or 2 years of using AI versus models, have you seen much of a difference?
2: It depends. A friend of mine up in Orlando and I, we were just talking about this in relation to the system that's out there now. The AI models this hurricane season have been a little too overcooked in different parts of the Atlantic, probably because we've never seen an El Nino this strong before, so they haven't learned it yet.
1: Oh, wow.
2: But now closer to home, since this is a very similar pattern to that of Milton in 2024, it seems like they've got a much better grasp on what the likely outcome is, and they were a little earlier than some of our other computer models in spotting this area as a possible spot for that development. So I think some of it, some of it does have to do with we're kind of in uncharted territory in terms of what the planet is doing. And I
1: with
2: think
1: El Nino.
2: Exactly, yes, with El Nino and the warmth that we've seen build up in the Pacific and in the Atlantic. So it's very interesting to see how they behave based on the fact that they're just learning computers as opposed to taking the equations and your basic laws of physics and deriving the forecast data from that.
1: By the way, I want to once again note something that I've carried with me that you said in a previous interview, I don't know if it was last week or the week before, that a year after El Nino.
2: Yes.
1: Unfortunately, sometimes the effect is a bit of a backlash. If you hear the pendulum swinging.
2: Yes.
1: You got the warm water, and it just is a an area where these systems can spin up quickly.
2: Exactly, Trey. You're absolutely right. I don't like to tread too far into the future, at least, you know, on air or in the short term for our Southwest Floridians, but on social media, kind of gives me that free rein to just talk. And talk ad nauseum. And right now, it does look like after this El Nino comes to a close by about June, July of next year, we'll trend away from these hostile conditions in the Atlantic after warming the waters up right into a more favorable environment. So a lot of us have been talking behind the scenes. Next year, at a minimum, we're probably going to be back into that above average, if not well above average, style of a hurricane season.
1: All right. So this weekend's going to be terrible. a hurricane could hit the United States, and next year's going to be awful. Great convo, dude. I'm just kidding. Dave, man, I love, throughout my life, I love people who love what they do. And clearly, man, you got a real passion for this. Like,
2: thanks,
1: you are.
2: Trey,
1: you
2: I
1: are
2: do.
1: Into it. And anyone that I've ever had great conversations with, whether it's a friggin' bartender who wants to show me the craft cocktails he's doing to someone creating art, whatever it is, I really appreciate you coming in every week, man, and sharing everything from the weather to, in previous interviews, your personal life as well. This has been great, man.
2: It has, Trey.
1: Thank you. And we'll talk next week. Again, that Honor Flight, so excited to hear about that when you come in as well.
2: Oh, yeah. I can't wait to talk all about it. Thanks so much for the opportunity.
1: Absolutely. Again, go find him on social media, Naz Does Weather. Wink meteorologist David Nazario, huge thank you. I'm Trey Radel. We'll be right back.
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26: When Sean is on, the left gets gone.
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1: Jerry Riddle, your host of The Drive, David Nazario. He's a good dude. He's into it, man. That's one of those guys, you could throw any question about anything weather-related, and he's just going to have it down.
7: Yeah, he's my new weather buddy in the building. I always like to have one of the guys that I can talk to about what the models are doing.
1: Yeah, like off air, he mentioned too, off air, we're talking about what yellow bars?
7: What we were talking about was one of the models, the American model, the GFS. Was a really aggressive yesterday. Had this thing coming in right at the Mississippi Delta as a strong Cat 3. And it was really impressive. And that is one of the better performing non-AI models. So we were just...
1: Have you used AI on...
7: I haven't messed around with the AI models much. No, mm-hmm. But I have been a big fan of the models for years.
1: Yep. Yeah, yeah, yeah.
7: I actually, there's like websites you can go to out there that have all the models really easy you to find.
1: My favorite is Windy. I don't know if you ever use
7: Windy.com's great, and you can run through about five or six of the models there. Yeah. I like SpaghettiModels.com. That's Mike's weather page.
1: Yeah, that's another one. Yep.
7: Great, great website. And right at the upper left corner, you've got all your models right there. GFS, the Euro, the Canadian, you got all of them right there. So
1: yeah, GFS has it, by the way, hitting east of New Orleans.
7: Right, yeah, right there at the mouth of the Mississippi.
1: Yeah,
7: but here's the thing.
1: Sunday morning.
7: It went from bringing it in as a strong 3 to a weak 1.
1: Yeah.
7: So it's come way down on the intensity.
1: Yeah.
7: And, of course, as you know, where it hits is very important, but how hard it hits is probably the one thing that really makes the difference.
1: And as we learned during Ian, if it just hangs around, if it's not moving quick, God. And
7: big storms hanging around for a long time and high winds, it's a disaster.
1: It's almost like Hurricane Charlie was like the exact opposite of Ian, where it was tiny, it was compact, and man, it ripped right through. It did tons of destruction in a very specific area. Punta Gorda got hammered by it.
7: And the people that were right in the path, just to the right of the eye wall, it destroyed regular homes. Yeah. I mean, it was crazy, the damage that we saw, but it was in a very small swath. It was almost like a large tornado had gone through.
1: Yep. Yeah. And then Ian was just dropped an F-bomb, catastrophic, and it just wouldn't go away.
7: Yeah, and it damaged homes from Marco Island all the way to Sarasota.
1: Yeah.
7: It was a huge storm.
1: Also, real quick, just on a side note, I want to give you a reminder or a heads up if you haven't heard. On October 19th, that's a Monday, just a few weeks, we are going to be live. The drive will be live at Seed to Table, and we're doing an Amendment 3 discussion debate. So we're going to have guests in talking about the pros and the cons of Amendment 3. We're going to have you there. We get to hang out, probably even take some questions. It's going to be awesome, and we get to hang out, and I'm really, really excited for this. Monday, October 19th, the event time is the time of our show, 5 to 8. We are live at Seed to Table for a show that will mostly, but not entirely, focus on Amendment 3. And, you know, what happened? Why there's concerns if it passes, if you vote yes, and why there are concerns from people like you and I who have never seen our tax bill ever go down, and it never will. But that's a story for another day. So again, Monday, October 19th, Seed to Table, right there in North Naples. That's Alfie's spot on Immokalee Road, 5 to 8. Would love to see you there. We're going to take a break. I'm Trey Radel's Drive.
8: Fox News, I'm Tom Bergotti. Attorneys for the only woman on Tennessee's death row say she's conscious after a failed execution attempt. Fox's Kristen Goodwin reports.
9: The Tennessee death row inmate surviving two doses of lethal injection drugs at a Nashville prison last Wednesday. Pike was convicted of killing a classmate in 1995. Tennessee's Governor Bill Lee has appointed a former U.S. attorney to lead an independent investigation into what went wrong in the execution chamber.
8: President Trump proclaims a golden era of shipbuilding during a visit to a shipyard near Baltimore today.
10: Endural Industries is committing $3.7 billion to build new generation submarines at the facility, including autonomous vehicles. President Trump has pledged to revitalize American shipbuilding and speed up production of military systems. The shipyard is expected to create more than 3,000 jobs in Maryland.
8: That's Fox's Jared Halpern. 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
16: 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This is a Wink weather update.
11: Good evening, Southwest Florida. Only isolated showers and storms possible tonight, with most spots left with a mostly cloudy sky.
5: It would not be a bad idea to keep the rain gear nearby for tomorrow morning, as scattered showers will be moving onshore throughout the first half of the day. Expect a mostly cloudy sky for Wednesday. Temperatures will start in the mid-70s, only warming up into the mid-80s, with a few showers and storms likely moving through throughout the afternoon and evening as well. Overall rain coverage tomorrow at 60%. I'm Winkler's Weather Authority meteorologist, Josh Green.
12: Peak season. A wave in the Atlantic. A disturbance in the Caribbean. A storm in the Gulf. Not every system threatens Southwest Florida, but every system gets watched by Wink meteorologists who live here, who've ridden out the same storms you have. Every advisory, every shift in the track, every hour it matters. When the tropics turn, turn to Wink. Wink News, the Weather Authority.
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1: Trey Radel, your host of The Drive. How do we make our laws nicer? Can't laws just be nicer? I swear to God, people that like are like, oh, I'm going to go tune into this conservative talk radio, and then they hear us. How do we make laws nicer here?
14: How do Republicans get control of the immigration policy again in a way that is not so hateful?
7: Maybe it's because they didn't say pretty please.
1: Yeah. Excuse me. MS-13 members, would you please just, would you mind? I mean, would it be okay? Will you self-deport?
7: Just not right now, just by the end of the month.
1: Exactly. Maybe, Joe, they can sleep at your place. Could we do that? Can we have some gang rapists and MS-13 members all hang out at your crib, buddy? I mean, you're not hateful at all. You'd love that. You're opening. I'm sure there's no security protecting you. As you advocate, by the way, a very quick thing that's popping up in my head right now, because I just tend to be a terrible radio show host and say whatever comes into my head. You know who he is? He's David Jolly.
7: Yeah, he used to be a big Republican.
1: Dude, he was as far right as Jolly on just about everything. Joe Scarborough and David Jolly and Charlie Crist, all of them just completely flipped on everything that they believe in. Everything. Joe Scarborough was a, like, by the way, not only was he a panhandle Republican, and for those of you that are newer here to Florida, the further north you go, the further south you get. That is evangelical. By the way, this is in 1990s, where it is way different. You are, sorry to use terrible cliches that may offend people, but Bible-thumping, gun-toting.
7: Let's go say that's Florida's Bible Belt.
1: Yeah. Well, there are parts of me where I'm like, if I'm going to go north, I think it's got to be Georgia. It's just too damn. If you go into North Florida, it's still too hot, and there's no mountains.
7: Truthfully, South and Central Georgia are hotter than some areas of Florida.
1: Yeah,
7: there it's terrible up there because they don't have the Gulf and the Atlantic.
1: North Georgia, dude. That's right. Anyway, Joe Scarborough was against literally all abortion, with the exception. I don't even know if he did the exception deal of rape, incest, or mother's health, or mother's life. And this is a Second Amendment loving, destroy the government. We need to rein in spending even before it was cool to do. And by the way, deport every illegal alien. If you had copies of Joe Scarborough's speeches, I bet he was using the same language as that far right lunatic Bill Clinton. Illegal aliens, they got to go. Joe Scarborough is David Jolly. I will say, though, I won't say anything. They're both soulless lizards. I was going to say, like, it took Joe a little bit longer, but it really didn't. In fact, I'm going to nerd out here for a second. Hang with me while I bring you down the a short history of MSNBC and its cast of characters. Do you know very specifically who flipped MSNBC to go so far left? Does anyone know? Keith Olbermann.
7: Keith Olbermann. Countdown to no ratings.
1: I remember one night. This is because I have such a weird memory. I was living in my crap hole apartment. Sorry, there's somebody listening that actually knows which one I'm talking about and may have and owned it. It was in East Naples, and this is well before East Naples is anything nice. Like, I'm over near Bayshore, where there's still the remnants of prostitution and gangs. But I remember going into my apartment, and I remember distinct. I had worked some crazy breaking news that day, and I was out in the heat, and I never would go home and watch news. That's not what you do after you work in a news line. But for some reason, I did. And I remember I cracked open a Corona and I sit on my couch exhausted and I hit power and Keith Olbermann, Countdown is what it was called, comes up, is the early 2000s. And I sat there and watched him just destroy George W. Bush. It was right before Iraq. Maybe even in it. This might be like 2005, like we're neck deep, soldiers are dying, IEDs are killing everyone. Soldiers coming home with fewer limbs than they went there with. And I watched Keith Olbermann say things like, my jaw was on the floor. Like, oh my God, I can't believe that this is news. Now, I knew that he had opinions and was an opinion-style host like others were. But this was a crazy rant. And I was, like, floored. And so, I bring that up. Because that's the shift. And it's really interesting because you had Joe Scarborough, who was on MSNBC, who, by the way, lobbied for jobs on Fox News. He was trying desperately to get hired at Fox News. They would never take Joe Scarborough. And Scarborough is, we've even played clips of Joe Scarborough in the very early 2000s on MSNBC talking about everybody needs to be deported because of illegal immigration. We've played the clips of him talking about California, taking people in, giving them free health care and more. And that was MSNBC in the early 2000s. 2004-05, Keith Olbermann flips the entire network. Why? Because the business model was like, you know, we're not just going to try and be in the middle here. We're not going to have some conservative and some liberal. We're just going to go left. That's what's happening. And lo and behold, Joe Scarborough goes from, in the early 2000s, talking about how terrible illegal immigration is, how it's destroying our country, how taxpayers are shelling out all of this money for illegal aliens. By the way, he used aliens, was Joe Scarborough's term. And I come right back to where we started. I'm going to play this clip again of Scarborough asking, can't we just do it in such a nice way? But there's another catch to this. You're going to hear Senator Tom Tillis. This guy's a Republican, okay, on MSNBC. I'll explain more.
14: How do Republicans get control of the immigration policy again in a way that is not so hateful, not so mean, and not so deadly?
0: Joe, you're absolutely right. Look, the president in the last election, there's significant evidence to suggest that people were concerned with the open border policies of President Biden. 4 million people coming across the border illegally. The president was able to successfully shut down the border without building a wall, by the way. I got criticized for saying it's not just about a wall. It's about policy. It's about people, technology, infrastructure. The president should have taken the win there. And then maybe marry that effective border policy with immigration policy that makes sense. Instead, he puts an incompetent Secretary of Homeland Security in place, and she destroyed the narrative around our success Republicans had with sealing the border. We need to get to reasonable, sustainable immigration policy, and hopefully the president in the next Congress will try to take that up.
1: So as you hear Joe Scarborough ask these ridiculous questions, how do we have immigration policy that's not so hateful? I mean, my God, what a douche. What a just a terrible. Come on.
7: Maybe we should put him up for a week in a 5-star before we put him on a plane and get him out of here.
1: Right.
7: I mean, that's what it sounds like he wants. We got to be nicer. Maybe some pink feathers on the handcuffs. Maybe some vans that have like a wet bar in the back.
1: By the way, to the people who came here illegally.
7: Yeah.
1: You came, so you see Scarborough present this. The other interesting component of this is that guy, Tom Tillis. This is a North Carolina senator who is operating, executing the playbook that I've shared with you year after year. And in fact, it's a route that was presented to me at one time. And here's what it is. Let's say you leave Congress, or you're about to. The fastest buck that you can make is be a Republican who attacks Republicans. And if you throw Trump in there, oh man, you're in. And the blueprint is write a book about how terrible Republicans are. Go on MSNBC, CNN, and everywhere else, and talk about how crappy, terrible Republicans are and how awful their policies are. The policies that you voted for, the policies that you supported all of your life, the policies that you had all of your life as an adult, go on all of these places and then absolutely destroy everything that you once stood for. So when I left Congress, man, I have another very specific memory. First, I do want to say that the editor of my book never told me, like, go attack Republicans or whatever. They just wanted, you know, interesting stories, see how the sausage is made in D.C., and were very happy with everything. They never, ever were like, you know, go attack Republicans. But the years after, I would get calls from the person I'm thinking about right now was at Politico. He no longer is, but calls and wants to do an interview about Trump and whatever policy, and starts giving me all these questions and really, really wants me to just crap all over Donald Trump. This is back in like 2016, 17, something like that. And I start telling him, like, because I had known him, I'm like, no, I like that. I think this is great. I think it's big. I think it's bold. And this is what the country needs to do. And he like pauses. He's like, what? Really? And is shocked that I support Trump, any Trump policy. And so what happens after we go through the whole interview? I don't appear in the article. I'm not in it. Why? Because I didn't attack Trump. These bloodsuckers will go out and try to find anyone at all that is a Republican. They could put the R next to their name and say, look at this, we found a Republican. And sure enough, attacking fellow Republicans, attacking Donald Trump, because that's all they want.
7: I was going to say that interview could be an hour long, but you're only going to hear those parts where they attack
1: yep.
7: Trump.
1: And I wouldn't do it.
7: So they don't hear anything.
1: And then, sure enough, I'm like Adam Kinzinger or somebody like that ended up appearing in the article, and he and that's who they go for. Kinzinger, too, by the way, is a bright shining example of again the standard operating procedure, the blueprint that these Republicans utilize time and time again, where they go attack. Get on the networks, MSNBC, CNN, try to look for some sort of paid contributorship. Even if they don't get that, they're on TV all the time. Do you know how many people you watch over and over that will go on and are just not paid? They're just doing it because they hope it leads to something else. So they sell more books. They get more people on their social media or whatever it is. And the fastest way is exactly what you just heard there with Joe Scarborough interviewing Tom Tillis. And he's on his way out of the U.S. Senate. He wants to go spend more time with his family. I guarantee you, Tom Tillis does not go spend more time with his family. He's going to have a cushy gig in Washington, D.C., making millions.
7: You know, anytime I hear he quit to go spend more time with his family, my eyes automatically roll. I can't stop him.
1: Yeah.
7: I get so sick of that cliche.
1: I mean, you've been there for
7: and it may even be true for some people. But for most of them, they're quitting because something's coming down the

0: all along.
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7: Trey Riddle, your host of The Drive. Hey, before we leave tonight, how will Democrats, they're looking at these poll numbers for the House and even the Senate, and they're drooling. They are. The numbers are not great for Republicans, to say the least. But I just, for anybody thinking about voting Democrat, it's like, what? If affordability is the issue, I understand the frustrations. But you really think that Democrats are going to help? Here's Senator Kelly from Arizona.
8: Well, we're going to lower costs for the American people.
9: How?
8: We've got to win the House and or the Senate. Well, how will we do this? I have legislation with Chris Van Hollen. We've got to get Republicans on board. Raises taxes for people who make over $1 million.
7: Oh, that sounds great. How are you going to make life more affordable? We're going to tax people. We'll raise taxes.
10: And we're going to continue this Robin Hood policy that we have, stealing from the rich and giving to the poor.
7: And that always works out everywhere.
10: It's great. It's awesome.
7: It did great in Cuba.
10: Until we run out of rich people.
7: Yeah, exactly. Which, by the way, is happening in the state of California. That's going to be interesting to see what passes in November for them with the this crazy tax that they want to impose. Before we leave, though, also I've got I think it's good to hear that Democrats do not have a plan on affordability. They have no plans at all.
10: They've never in 50 years had a plan for affordability.
7: They've had a war on poverty that hasn't gone well in every major city in the United States, plagued

0: with crime, homelessness, and poverty. It just...
1: Yeah, so, their last big plan was the Inflation Reduction Act.
0: Which literally...
1: Which blew everything out of the water.
0: So, look, I don't know what's going to happen in the House and Senate. My blunt take is that Democrats take the House. And, God, I hope that the Republicans hang on to the Senate. I think that is what ends up happening. But there's a little good news, and it's that... this woman is aggressively running for president still to this day.
2: There's so much power in this, and there's so much power in each of you. And, you know, I have.
0: So that's Kamala. And this is one of those types of sound bites.
1: The more you know.
0: Without any further ado, let's listen to another awesome Kamala clip.
2: There's so much power in this, and there's so much power in each of you. And, you know, I have a saying. I have many sayings, but one of them is, you know, when you feel powerless, you are powerless. When you feel powerful, you are powerful. And we are powerful.
0: Dude, every time I hear her talk, I want her. It's like I'm ready for her to finish speaking and then go, oh, my God, I'm so high. I'm so baked right now.
1: Like, the only thing that clip was missing was somebody on a bubbler in the background.
0: Yeah. You know, I got lots of sayings. I have sayings, and I got lots of them. There are sayings. I've got sayings. And you know, one of them is, if you feel powerless, you're powerless. But if you feel powerful, you're powerful. Oh, my God, I'm so high.
1: And she successfully killed another 90 seconds of everybody's life.
0: One more time before we go.
2: There's so much power in this, and there's so much power in each of you. And, you know, I have a saying. I have many sayings, but one of them is, you know, when you feel powerless, you are powerless. When you feel powerful, you are powerful. And we are powerful.
0: It goes back to that blueprint I've talked about before. She states something, repeats it, pauses, and then states it again. Dude, she's a robot. All right, that does it for us here this evening. Great to be with you. Mark Levin's up next. I'm Trey Radel. That was The Drive.
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8: Taking his message on Iran to Maryland, I'm Lee Silasera, Fox News. President Trump says the U.S. needs to finish the job in Iran as he unveiled a multi-billion dollar project for a Navy shipyard.
9: President Trump announced a nearly $3 billion contract with defense technology company Anduril as they look to turn a site near Baltimore into a Navy shipyard. But Iran was on the president's mind, and after telling the sailors that we need to finish up there, he said,
10: "It's only a question of which way. Do we want to do it the nice way or the not so nice way? Then pretty soon you'll find out."
9: He praised the Navy, especially for their work in enforcing a blockade on Iran.
10: "And it's had a huge impact. That's why their nation's failed financially. They're a failed nation. Everyone's quitting. Everyone's leaving. They're not paying their military. They're not paying their police. They're not paying anybody. They're a mess."
9: Now, for its part, the new shipyard will be called Arsenal 2, and it will focus on building next-generation submarines.
8: Fox's Jessica Rosenthal. British police have made another arrest in connection with a security alert at a U.S.-run airbase. A 22-year-old British man was arrested by counterterrorism police in London on suspicion of preparing terrorist acts, as there are reports Iran-linked threats were meant to kill U.S. troops at RAF Fairfield.
11: Reports do indicate U.S. officials were concerned about the possibility that the Iranians or others would use forward deployed drones to target the base.
8: Fox's Trey Yingston, Tel Aviv. The U.S. moved B-1 bombers from the base over the weekend. Attorneys for convicted killer Krista Pike say she is conscious and speaking after two failed attempts by the state of Tennessee to execute her by lethal injection last week. Her attorneys say they're grateful for the first responders and the medical team at the hospital who treated her like a human, and they provided exceptional care for her. They say her prognosis remains unclear, but at a minimum, they expect a long recovery. 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